0: in rising rates of autism. Scientific consensus and decades of studies conclude there is no link. Overton has been critical of abortion pills and, if confirmed, would be positioned to roll back FDA rules that made them more accessible. She needs Senate confirmation to become the new FDA head. I'm Julie Walker.
1: And Britain's Daily Telegraph reports Prince Harry and his wife Meghan are returning to the United Kingdom, though they won't be resuming their roles as working members of the royal family. Their children have already enrolled in schools. This is AP News. Congo's Ebola outbreak has hit a new threshold.
2: As responders warn, it's spreading at an unprecedented speed. Congo's Ministry of Health has said the outbreak has so far recorded over 5,000 cases, with over 2,370 deaths so far. Dr. Tierno Balde from the World Health Organization said they were recentering their response around community engagement.
3: And one of the main communities that we are targeting to have with us is like the Association of the Motorbikers, who are transporting those patients who are transporting those dead bodies.
2: The outbreak is unfolding across six provinces in eastern Congo and is already the fastest growing Ebola outbreak in history. It's also on track to become the deadliest if it surpasses the 2014 to 2016 West Africa outbreak that killed more than 11,000 people. I'm Karen Shamas.
1: 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I'm Ben Thomas. 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
5: Good evening. Now your wave weather forecast for Haverhill and the Merrimack Valley. Skies will be clear, humid tonight, low around 65, west winds 5 to 15 miles per hour. A sunny start over Thursday, then mostly cloudy with the afternoon showers, high around 82, west winds 10 to 15. Skies clear bad, cooler Thursday night, low near 59. Plenty of blue skies, not as warm Friday, highs in the upper 70s. I'm WHAV meteorologist James Covington. Your next wave weather in 30 minutes.
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4: I'm Ben Thomas with an AP News Minute. Ukrainian President Volodymyr Zelensky's fired one of his most senior officials, the deputy head of his presidential office, amid an investigation by anti-corruption agencies. Karen Chamas has more.
5: The investigation comes a day after the recently fired defense minister, Mykhailo Fedorov, posted a video address on YouTube criticizing corruption in Ukraine and calling for elections to be held. Fedorov's bombshell statement appeared to directly confront Zelensky, who says a ballot can't be held under the martial law that is currently in place due to the war. The corruption investigation involves a criminal organization allegedly led by a sitting and a former lawmaker. This political turmoil adds pressure on Zelensky, who recently reshuffled his wartime leadership, sparking protests. I'm Karen Chamas.
4: Zelensky himself has not been implicated. I'm Ben Thomas.
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6: Good evening. Now your wave weather forecast for Haverhill and the Merrimack Valley. Skies will be clear, humid tonight, low around 65, west winds 5 to 15 miles per hour. A sunny start to our Thursday, then mostly cloudy with the afternoon showers, high around 82, west winds 10 to 15. Skies clear out, cooler Thursday night, low near 59. Plenty of blue skies, not as warm Friday, highs in the upper 70s. I'm WHAV meteorologist James Covington. Your next wave weather in 30 minutes.
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2: 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Recently, I spoke with Eric McGee, director of Haverhill Promise, about his volunteering with the Book Buddies program.
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4: I'm Ben Thomas with an AP News Minute. The United Arab Emirates has suspended all trade with Iran after incoming ballistic missile fire triggered nationwide warnings for UAE residents to seek shelter for the first time in weeks. And Lisa Dwyer reports.
5: Longtime Stars and Stripes publisher Max D. Lederer Jr. has announced his retirement, citing differences with the direction of the Pentagon's leadership, as Defense Secretary Pete Hegseth's Pentagon seeks to exert editorial control. 4 months ago, the person tasked with safeguarding the publication's independence, Jacqueline Smith, was fired. Stars and Stripes is partly funded by the Pentagon and has recently been at the forefront of some of the reporting on conditions for sailors aboard the USS Abraham Lincoln and concerns for their mental health during the aircraft carrier's long deployment, concerns that President Trump has downplayed.
6: It was fake news reported.
5: I'm Lisa Dwyer.
4: And I'm Ben Thomas.
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7: Good evening. Now your wave weather forecast for Haverhill and the Merrimack Valley. Skies will be clear, humid tonight, low around 65, west winds 5 to 15 miles per hour. A sunny start to our Thursday, then mostly cloudy with the afternoon showers, high around 82, west winds 10 to 15. Skies clear out, cooler Thursday night, low near 59. Plenty of blue skies, not as warm Friday, highs in the upper 70s. I'm WHAV meteorologist James Covington. Your next wave weather in 30 minutes.
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2: AP News, I'm Ben Thomas. Israel's military has announced its first criminal investigations into troop conduct in the Gaza war. Karen Shamas has details.
3: The focus is on the killings of five-year-old Hind Rajab, who was recorded pleading for her life as she was trapped in a car surrounded by the dead bodies of her family members after Israeli troops opened fire on their vehicle. Hind, her five relatives and two medics from the ambulance were found dead 12 days later in February 2024. The other incident involved the Israeli military killing of 15 Palestinian paramedics in March 2025, when Israeli troops opened fire on their vehicles in the southern city of Rafah, then bulldozed over their bodies and buried them in a mass grave. I'm Karen Shamas.
2: Canada and the U.S. have moved closer to finalizing a trade agreement that would avert President Trump's threatened 50% tariffs. A senior Canadian official calls the emerging terms a very good deal for Canada, and Trump says,
4: very fair deal for both.
2: The national debt's now surpassed $40 trillion, defense costs, social programs, and interest on the deficit making up an enormous share of federal spending. Experts say it's already raising borrowing costs and lowering wages. And President Trump's made his pick for a new chief of the Food and Drug Administration.
5: Heidi Overton is a medical doctor and deputy director of the White House Domestic Policy Council. She's already been working on several of Trump's second-term health initiatives. She stood by him as he falsely suggested the number and timing of vaccines could play a role in rising rates of autism. Scientific consensus and decades of studies conclude there is no link. Overton has been critical of abortion pills and, if confirmed, would be positioned to roll back FDA rules that made them more accessible. She needs Senate confirmation to become the new FDA head. I'm Julie Walker.
2: This is AP News. President Trump's been showing off his White House construction projects.
4: It's 35,000 pounds per square inch.
6: President Trump played a White House tour guide, showing off the helipad he's building on the White House lawn before leaning over to add his autograph.
4: Hard concrete is 5,000 pounds. This is 35,000. So nature is stronger than what the human can produce.
6: Trump says the granite being laid for the helipad will leave visiting foreign leaders very impressed, including
4: President Xi is coming, other heads of state will come, and we can do this all outside. Nice weather like today.
6: Trump remains focused on such projects, even as his war in Iran nears the six-month mark, with his approval ratings down, just 2.5 months to go before the midterm elections, and as voters are increasingly worried about a weakening economy. I'm Lisa Dwyer.
2: 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I'm Ben Thomas. 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
8: Good evening. Now your wave weather forecast for Haverhill and the Merrimack Valley. Skies will be clear, humid tonight, low around 65. West winds 5 to 15 miles per hour. A sunny start over Thursday, then mostly cloudy with the afternoon showers, high around 82. West winds 10 to 15. Skies clear out, cooler Thursday night, low near 59. Plenty of blue skies, not as warm Friday, highs in the upper 70s. I'm WHAV meteorologist James Covington. Your next wave weather in 30 minutes.
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9: Willard Waterman as the Great Gildersleeve.

0: Have you ever been suddenly notified that you were about to be visited by some distant relative whose very existence you had all but forgotten? Well, that's what has happened to the great Gildersleeve. He's now listening to the repercussions from the little family.
1: Now, Marjorie, your room is vacant, you know.
2: But, Unky, I didn't even know such a person as Cousin Emily existed.
1: Well, I wasn't so sure myself until I checked the family album. Her picture's there, all right. Not a bad-looking girl.
3: You call that a girl?
1: Yes, Leroy. What's confusing you is that midi blouse she's wearing. Cousin Emily must be in her middle 30s now. A little younger than I am.
3: Who isn't?
1: Leroy.
2: Is her husband coming with her, Unky?
1: I don't think so. She just said she'd be stopping over for a couple of days.
3: Gosh, I wonder how a relative can smell a vacant room 2,000 miles away. I bet she has a nose like a bloodhound.
1: No, Leroy.
3: We don't sort of get Marge and Bronco moved out so I can use their room.
2: Leroy Forrester.
3: Well?
1: That'll do, Leroy.
3: But gosh, how if we were just beginning to have fun together? Just you and me, with nobody in the house telling us what to do. Why does a relative have to show up?
1: Leroy.
3: Darn roving relative.
1: We haven't had any of the family visit us since Aunt Hattie was here 2 years ago.
2: Now, I'll never forget that visit. She couldn't wait to tell me how to raise the twins.
3: Yeah, she had me washing my ears every 30 minutes. Darn near took all the starch out of them.
1: Now she'll only be here 2 days.
2: Well, she better not come over to our house and start telling me how to take care of the twins. Just because I'm young, some older mothers try to tell me how to do everything.
1: Cousin Emily isn't even a mother, I don't think.
3: Well, that's just it. We don't know anything about her. We're taking her sight unseen.
1: Children, you've got the wrong attitude toward Cousin Emily. You aren't being fair. You're unwilling to throw out the welcome mat.
3: Hey, I got an idea. Let's throw out the welcome mat with a rope tied to it, and when she stands on it, yank it back.
1: Young man, that'll do. Cousin Emily's coming, and we're going to like it, whether we like it or not.

0: Bertie. Are you getting the spare room, spick and span?
1: Yes, sir.
0: Well, just making the bed, I see.
1: Yes, sir.
0: Bertie, easy on that pillow.
1: I'm just pounding them nice and soft.
0: Are you upset about something, Bertie?
1: Not me. I'm not upset. Bertie's got nothing to be upset about. She's just making the bed.
0: Brother, she flips that mattress like it was a hotcake. Bertie, I have a feeling something's bothering you.
1: Not me. Nothing's bothering me. Bertie's got nothing to worry about. She's just making a bed.
0: But you've turned the mattress over twice.
1: Yes, sir. Just trying to get it right. Some relatives are mighty particular about how a bed is named.
0: Oh, so that's it. Bertie, I was just telling the children this morning. It's been 2 years since we've had a relative in the house.
1: Yes, sir. Bertie remembers Aunt Hattie.
0: Yes. Fine woman.
1: Mighty fine.
0: Now, don't let the thought of Cousin Emily's visit bother you.
1: No, sir, that don't bother Bertie. No reason for Bertie to be bothered.
0: That's the spirit, Bertie. Well, I'm off to meet the train.
1: No reason for Bertie to be bothered. I ain't expecting no relative. Bertie's fixing for somebody else's relative.
0: Yeah, I know.
1: And Bertie don't mind fixing if she can fix it right. But that ain't easy.
0: Well, I don't imagine Cousin Emily will prove a problem.
1: No, sir. All she has to do is tell me how to run the kitchen and run the house, and Bertie will do it. But it won't be easy.
0: Well, I'll have to go now, Bertie. But don't forget, I'm still running the house.
1: Okay. But it won't be easy.
0: Oh, my goodness. Bertie's just like Marjorie and Leroy. I don't know why people resent a relative who shows up unexpectedly. Oh, you down here, Leroy?
2: Hi.
0: What are you doing sprawl on the parlor floor?
2: Trying to get my mom's airplane motor to work.
0: Look at this floor. Oil cans, tools, bolts, nuts scattered everywhere. Leroy, when I come back with Cousin Emily, I want this stuff picked up. And I want to find you sitting straight in a chair.
2: Oh, fine. Here we go changing everything just because she's coming to town. Things around here won't be the same anymore.
0: Leroy, why do you feel Cousin Emily won't fit in? All of us Gildersleeves fit in. There's not a square peg among us. Leroy, tidy up the parlor.
2: Okay, but remember, Unc, you promised to take me to Kraft Park tonight if I got the motor running.
0: I did?
2: Sure, so I can fly the plane under the lights.
0: Well, Leroy, now that Cousin Emily's coming, that may not be possible.
2: I knew it.
0: This will be her first night here. I can't go off and leave her.
2: I could.
0: Young man.
2: Well, you and Cousin Emily will be running off doing something every minute, and I'll be all left all to myself. Just a lonesome little kid.
0: Leroy, let's not be jealous before she even comes to the house.
2: Who's jealous?
0: Well, wouldn't you like to go to the train with me and meet Cousin Emily?
2: I can wait.
0: Yeah, whatever you say. We'll be back soon, my boy.
2: Okay.
0: Pretty ratty-looking welcome mat at that. Yeah, better check it. No, Leroy hasn't tied a rope to it.
3: Guilty.
0: Oh, hello, Judge.
3: I was just on my way in.
0: Well, I was just on my way out.
3: Guilty, have you forgotten? This is our night to play pinochle.
0: Sorry, Judge, but I have to go to the train to meet Cousin Emily.
3: Cousin Emily? I didn't know you had a Cousin Emily.
0: I'd almost forgotten myself until she reminded me with a letter.
3: Well, what am I supposed to do tonight, twiddle my thumbs?
0: Now, Judge, I know I've left you at loose ends, but say, why don't you drop back tonight and meet Emily?
3: Me?
0: You can do me a favor at the same time.
3: Oh?
0: Leroy wants me to take him to the park tonight to fly his model airplane. While we slip away for an hour, you can entertain Emily.
3: Gilda, don't try to pawn your relatives off on me.
0: It isn't that, Judge. With Emily coming, Leroy's nose is a little out of joint. You know how the boy is. Wants to be with me every minute.
3: Well, I'll do it for Leroy. What's this Cousin Emily like?
0: Well, I've never seen her. But here's a picture that I'm taking along to identify her at the train.
3: Let me see that. Well.
0: Judge, don't laugh at my relatives. That picture was taken years ago.
3: What's she wearing, a life preserver?
0: That's a midi blouse, and you know it. Unless they came in after your time, you old goat.
3: Well, she does look lively and interesting. Why is she coming to visit you?
0: Well, she said she just closed in summer stock.
3: Oh?
0: Yes, a little girl, she was always interested in dramatics.
3: So was I. That's a little boy, of course. I put on a wig and played Little Eva in Uncle Tom's Cabin. You want to hear me recite?
0: No, thanks, Little Eva. Save your recitation for Cousin Emily.

0: George, it's great to watch the trains. I hope the family likes Emily. I've sort of gone out on a limb for her. Say, I wonder if that's Emily. She said she'd be wearing a little white hat.
1: Hello, cousin. I'm over here. Throckmorton.
0: Oop. Emily, there you are.
1: It's you. Oh, I'm so glad to see you.
0: Why, George, good to see you after all these years.
1: I'd never recognize you from your photograph. You're so big.
0: Well, put on a little weight, I guess. By the way, where's Fred?
1: Fred? Fred who?
0: Your husband. That's his name, isn't it?
1: Oh, Fred. I'd almost forgotten about him. Throckmorton, you should have seen the wedding presents. Sterling silver, beautiful china, a vacuum cleaner.
0: Well, fine. How is Fred?
1: Oh, Fred and I never got married.
0: You didn't?
1: Well, you know how it is, Throckmorton. When a woman passes 30, everybody in the family thinks she should be married. So I had some wedding announcements printed and sent them out.
0: But what about all the wedding presents?
1: Oh, I use them every day.
0: Well, take my arm, Emily, and I'll see about your baggage.
1: All right. So nice to have a man to see about things. You have no idea how hard it is for a girl alone, Throckmorton. Especially for an attractive girl.
0: Oh, yes.
1: Why, on the train coming down from Milwaukee, there were these two fellows sitting across from me, both real cute. Well, we hadn't been on the train more than 5 minutes before George, the blonde one, leaned over and said, "Hi, baby."
0: Traveling salesman, probably. How'd you know his name was George?
1: I asked him, naturally. If there's one thing I won't do, it's talk to strange men.
0: Oh, yes, of course. Well, you're looking real well, Emily.
1: Thank you. I always do. Oh, there goes George. Isn't he adorable? Well, don't stand there. Wave to George. Goodbye, Georgie.
0: Well, let's push on to the baggage counter, Emily.
1: Lead the way, cousin. Say, there's a dreamboat.
0: Huh?
1: Wasn't he cute? Oh, the men in this town. You know something, cousin? I'm going to like it here.
0: What a buzzing cousin.

0: Well, here we are, Emily.
1: You have such a charming home, Throckmorton. How's Marjorie?
0: Well, Marjorie's married, you know.
1: Oh, yes. We must compare wedding presents.
0: Yes. Well, let's go in. I'll get the bags later.
1: Tell me about Leroy.
0: Oh, Leroy's a big boy now. We're great pals. Do a lot of things together. Just a couple of kids, you know.
1: Isn't that wonderful?
0: Step inside, Emily. Leroy's very anxious to meet you. Leroy!
2: Hi!
0: Oh, didn't see you on the floor. Leroy, this is Cousin Emily.
1: Hello, Leroy.
2: Hi.
1: And what a big boy. You're almost as long as the rug.
0: Leroy, get up and say hello to your Cousin Emily.
2: Sorry. Guess I forgot myself. I was trying to get my airplane motor working.
1: Oh, are you a model airplane fan?
2: Yeah.
0: Leroy, I thought you were going to have this debris picked up.
2: Oh, gosh.
1: What's wrong with the motor, Leroy?
2: Just won't run.
1: I'll bet Emily can make it run. If there's anything Emily can do, it's make things go. Wait until I kick off my high heels and get down on the floor.
0: Emily!
1: Oh, that feels good. I just love to go barefooted.
2: Yeah?
1: Now, Leroy, you get down here and we'll see what the trouble is.
2: Sure.
0: Emily, do you have to get down on the floor?
1: Oh, Throckmorton, don't be an old fuddy-duddy.
0: Fuddy-duddy?
1: Hand me the little wrench, Leroy.
2: Ah, sure.
1: Now, let me see. This shouldn't be harder to fix than a motorcycle. There.
2: Gosh, you know anything about a motorcycle?
1: A little. One summer I rode in a hippodrome.
0: Oh, my goodness. Leroy's been working on that all day, Emily. I'm afraid you're wasting your time.
1: Contact.
2: Contact!
0: Whoop! She fixed it.
2: Gosh, Cousin Emily, you're a real grease monkey.
1: Flatterer. Say, where can we test this thing?
0: Leroy and I were going to the park to fly it.
1: If I hold the wire up short, we can test it right here in the room.
0: Here in the parlor?
1: Stand back, Throckmorton.
2: Hey, look at her go!
1: Whee!
2: Shotgun!
0: Oh! Darn near scalped me.
1: Ah, it stopped.
0: Thank goodness.
2: I didn't have much gas in it. Come on, Cousin Emily, let's take it to the park.
1: Yeah, let's get out of here.
0: Emily, you just got in the house. You can't run off just like that.
1: Oh, I can't, can I? I nearly forgot my shoes.
2: I'll let you fly it first, Cousin Emily. Go on, hon.
0: But Leroy...
1: Rockmore, don't forget to take my bags out of the car.
0: I was worried about Leroy liking her. Well, there they go. And I'm left holding the bag.

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4: 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The Whittier Birthplace is located at 305 Whittier Road, Haverhill. 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In the Edwin B. Johnson Newsroom, this is Jennifer Cosgrove.

0: Well, the great Gildersleeve spent all day trying to reconcile his little family to the arrival of his cousin Emily. She got off the train an hour ago, swept into the house on a wave of personality, won Leroy over, then breezed off to fly his model airplane, leaving the great Gildersleeve all alone. Well, practically all alone. Judge Hooker is sitting across the room, glaring at him.
1: Gildy, I think your giddy cousin was very rude to leave the house, especially when she knew I was coming to entertain her.
2: Entertain her? Judge, you'd never get a word in. She takes over completely. She knew everybody on the train.
1: You don't mean it.
2: Well, before we left the depot, some curly-headed fellow went by and Emily yelled, "Goodbye, Georgie!"
1: No.
2: She even told me to yell goodbye to George.
1: My, what an unconventional woman.
2: You won't like her, Horace. You may as well go home.
1: No, I'm going to wait and meet her, if for no other reason than to let her know, gently but firmly, that I am put out.
3: Shh. They're just coming in.
1: It's about time.
4: Gosh, I'm glad you came to see us, Cousin Emily. We've had a lot of fun.
5: Well, if we're going roller skating tomorrow, you'd better get to bed.
4: Okay.
5: Co-pilot to pilot, good night.
4: Pilot to co-pilot, good night.
3: Pilot to co-pilot.
2: Hey. Leroy's going right to bed. I usually have to tell him 3 or 4 times.
1: He didn't even say goodnight to you, Gilda.
2: Leroy! Good night.
4: I didn't know you were around now. Good night.
2: Yes, yes.
5: I didn't see you in here, Throckmorton.
2: Well, Judge Hooker and I have been waiting quite a while.
5: Don't tell me this is the judge.
2: Yes, Emily, this is Judge Hooker. The judge, my cousin, Emily Forrester.
1: How do you do?
5: Hello, Judge. Throckmorton, I thought you said the judge was an older man.
2: Well.
5: But I suppose some people think you're older because you're prematurely gray.
1: Well, now that you mention it.
2: Prematurely gray. He's had snow on the roof for 30 years.
5: Of course, I know you're a judge. You're so distinguished looking. Throckmorton, wouldn't he look cute on the Supreme Court bench?
2: Yeah, cute.
1: Thank you.
5: Are those legal papers you have in your hand? I'll bet your mind is packed so full of habeas corpuses it almost drives you crazy.
1: Well, a judge does have the trying task of making many important decisions. But these papers happen to be my old Chautauqua program.
5: Chautauqua? Judge, don't tell me you were in the theater, too. What a well-rounded man.
1: What a gracious woman to say so.
2: Yes, yes.
1: Since you're from the theater, Miss Forrester, I thought you might like to see my old playbills and perhaps hear me recite.
2: Oh, my goodness. Judge, don't you think you should be going now? I mean, it's getting late, and Emily had a long train trip.
5: Throckmorton, don't be silly. I never run down. Come on, Judgy. Let's spread your playbills down here on the floor.
1: Let's.
5: I can't wait to see them.
1: Gilday, you have the most captivating cousin.
2: What a changeable old chameleon.

0: Emily's only been here since last night. She already has the judge and Leroy doing nip-ups. Everybody falls for her bubbly enthusiasm. I don't know where she gets it. We Gildersleeves don't have that kind of personality. Oh, well. I'll eat a big lunch, take a good nap, and forget about Emily. Wonder what's on the menu at Petey's. Hello, Petey.
1: Hello, Mr. Gildersleeve. What can I do for you today?
0: Well, I might have a bite of lunch, Petey.
1: Very well. I'm surprised you didn't go home to lunch today, Mr. Gildersleeve.
0: Why go home?
1: Well, I have a relative visiting you. It might be the sociable thing to do.
0: Oh, she's out shopping with Marjorie today.
1: Yes, I know. Marjorie and Emily were in this morning.
0: Emily? You mean Miss Forrester, Petey.
1: Well, when she came in, she was Miss Forrester, but by the time she left, she was Emily.
0: Oh, my goodness.
1: Quite a fetching lady. She has a way of making a man feel at home without caring to be there.
0: Petey, I'm surprised at you.
1: I was surprised at myself.
0: But you've been taken in just like the judge and Leroy.
1: How's that?
0: She's my cousin, and I hate to say this, but she soft soaps everybody. She isn't one bit like me.
1: No, she isn't.
0: I guess I'm the only one who detects a note of insincerity there.
1: Mr. Gildersleeve, you can't stay in my store and say that about my friend Emily.
0: Your friend? You've only known her since this morning.
1: Well, to know Emily is to like her. On the other hand, I've known you for over 20 years.
0: Believe me, if she said nice things about you, she was only flattering you.
1: She was not flattering me.
0: What did she say?
1: She said I looked very handsome in my pharmaceutical jacket.
0: Oh, my goodness.
1: And she displayed a keen interest in the way I built a banana split.
0: Oh?
1: She watched me scoop the ice cream out of the can. She watched me peel the bananas. She said I had the hands of an artist.
0: Yeah, I'll bet you loaded that banana split with so much goo you lost money on it.
1: No, I did not. I didn't even charge you for it.
0: Oh, brother. Phoebe, you're more gullible than I thought. And for your information, you're not handsome.
1: Well, no, I wouldn't say that.

0: I've never seen anything like her, Marjorie. She even has Peavy buying sodas for her.
1: She's right upstairs.
0: Oh, yes. Well, you were with her all day. Now, honestly, what do you think about her?
1: Oh, I think she's wonderful.
0: But Marjorie...
1: Emily's one of the nicest persons I've ever known.
0: Oh, you're just like all the others.
2: Evening, Mr. Gilchrist.
0: Hello, Bertie. Marjorie and I were just discussing Miss Emily.
2: Yes, sir.
0: You and I feel the same way about visiting relatives.
2: Yes, sir. We do?
1: Anki's trying to find somebody who doesn't like her.
0: Well, it isn't that I don't like her. Let's just say I'll be glad when she leaves tonight.
2: All Bertie can say is Bertie hates to see that sweet thing go.
0: What?
1: So do I.
2: Oh, Mr. Gilchrist, you should have seen Miss Emily in the kitchen today.
0: Bertie, you mean you let her in your kitchen?
2: Can she ever bake a cake? I'll answer that. She can bake a cake.
1: Oh, it's gorgeous, Anki. It's devil's food.
0: Yeah, I might have known.
2: Yes, sir. That was some cake. That's the first devil's food cake ever cooked by an angel.
0: What a saleswoman that Emily is.
1: Anki, why don't you go upstairs and ask Emily to stay a while?
0: What?
1: Oh, we think she's quite an addition to the family.
0: Marjorie asked me to do anything within reason.
1: Oh, please, Anki.
0: No, I can't do it.
1: You haven't been very nice to her, you know.
0: Well, she hasn't been very nice to me.
1: You haven't given her a chance.
0: Well,
1: Oh, go ahead, Anki. Tell her we want her to stay.
0: All right, Marjorie. I'll go up and talk to her.
1: Oh, good for you, Anki. Now be nice to her.
0: Sure. See you later, my dear. Well, I guess I will have to invite Emily to stay. Still, she's due at Aunt Hattie's. She'll just have to refuse my invitation. Why make it difficult for her to say no? I'll just be nice to her and not ask her. Sure. You're sly, Gildersleeve.
3: Have you really picked on a girl's softball team?
4: There's the team's picture to prove it.
0: Oh, she's filling Leroy up to the ears again. Now he's calling her Emmy.
4: Tell me the picture, Leroy. I have to pack it. Hey, how about me showing it to Unc? I don't think he wants to see it. Throckmorton isn't the least bit interested in what I've done.
0: No, sir.
3: Sure he is.
4: He has more important things to think about. He's a prominent man. Perhaps the best known of all the Gildersleeves.
0: Say, I am at that.
4: And I'm just a rolling stone who better roll on to Aunt Hattie.
3: Gosh, I hate to see you go. You know something?
4: What?
3: You'll like Uncle a lot better than Aunt Hattie.
4: I do already, Leroy. When you've met as many people as I have, it doesn't take you long to separate the wheat from the chaff.
0: By George, that girl knows her oats.
4: You should be very proud of your uncle.
0: What a discerning woman.
4: But I guess I'll never get to know him well enough to tell him that. There, I'm all packed.
0: Emily!
4: Oh, Brockmore!
0: Emily, you can't leave. You haven't got to know me well enough.
4: But I thought that you wanted
0: to... Unpack. There must be a lot of things you want to tell me.
3: What a character!

0: Yes, sir. Emily's a wonderful girl. Cousin to be proud of. Hand me the evening paper, Leroy.
1: Here you are, Aunt.
0: There. The paper, magazines, lamp adjusted just right. By George, this is solid comfort. Everything a man needs. Where's Emily?
1: She's up in her room.
0: Lovely girl. Certainly has charm. Yeah, but she hasn't twisted me around her finger the way she has Bertie and Marjorie.
1: Oh, no.
0: That's the reason she likes me. Because I'm firm.
1: Oh, sure.
2: Hello, cousin.
0: Well, Emily, I thought you were up in your room.
2: Oh, I was going to read up there, but I couldn't find the paper. Anyway, I'd rather be down here with you. It's more interesting.
0: You want the paper?
2: Oh, no. You're reading it. I'll find a magazine.
0: Oh, no. Here, take the paper. I can read it tomorrow. Take the magazines, too.
2: Oh, no, I couldn't. Besides, I don't have a lamp up in my room. You relax, cousin. You've had a hard day.
0: Oh, no. Leroy, grab the magazines and the paper. I'll carry the lamp. Put them up in Cousin Emily's room.
1: What a firm stand.
2: Good night, folks.

Great Gildersleeve is played by Willard Waterman. The show is written by John Ellis and Andy White and is transcribed. Included in the cast are Walter Tetley, Mary Lee Robb, Lillian Randolph, Earl Ross, Charlotte Lawrence, and Dick LeGrand. Musical composition by Jack Meekin. Sure to listen in next Wednesday and every Wednesday for the further adventures of the Great Gildersleeve.

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4: Good evening. Now your wave weather forecast for Haverhill and the Merrimack Valley. Skies will be clear, humid tonight, low around 65. West winds 5 to 15 miles per hour. A sunny start to our Thursday, then mostly cloudy with the afternoon showers. High around 82. West winds 10 to 15. Sky is clear out, cooler Thursday night, low near 59. Plenty of blue skies, not as warm Friday, highs in the upper 70s. I'm WHAV meteorologist James Covington. Your next wave weather in 30 minutes.
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2: From Feature Story News in Washington, I'm Nick Harper. It's being reported that Iran has been examining potential strikes against American military assets in southeastern Europe, should US President Donald Trump escalate the war. The report from the Financial Times comes as Iran's armed forces have warned the Gulf states that assisting the US military could amount to participating in operations against Iran. Ever since James Goodison has more from Washington.
3: These reports initially surfaced in the Financial Times, which spoke to insiders from Iran, who said that two of the possible options were a base in Bulgaria, which isn't a US base, but was used by US forces as part of their attacks on Iran, and separately, the British RAF base in Cyprus, RAF Akrotiri, which was hit by a drone believed to have been fired by one of Iran's proxies during the conflict as well. This just gives a sense from Iran's point of view that they are doubling down, that they aren't willing to come to the table to make concessions.
2: Harry and Meghan, the British Duke and Duchess of Sussex, are reportedly leaving California and returning to the UK. That return is scheduled for the end of this month, 6 years after they quit the royal family and moved to the US. They're expected to live in a non-royal residence, continue their business ventures, and not take up official royal engagements. A former engineering director at Meta, the parent company of Instagram and Facebook, has claimed that child safety was not as important to the company as user engagement. Meta's on trial in California over allegations that it designed its platforms to hook users, that it misled the public about their safety, and that it collected data from children without parental consent. The company denies all the allegations against it. Healthcare companies Moderna and Merck have announced the first ever positive phase 3 results for a personalised cancer vaccine. It's been testing the vaccine on melanoma patients. The breakthrough sent both companies' share prices soaring. Merck finished the day up 12%, Moderna up 177%. Moderna's president has said thousands of patients could benefit as soon as next year. FSN's Mitch McCann has more from New York.
4: This signals a rapid turnaround for Moderna, it has to be said. The company performed very well during the COVID-19 pandemic as it moved to create a vaccine for the virus. But since then, its stock has mostly fallen. So this really represents what could be an optimistic future ahead. Now, these studies are going to continue before the companies decide whether or not to apply for regulatory approval in the United States as part of making this therapy more widely available. So I think that's something that investors will be betting on as well, that this drug becomes more widely available in the next few years. And then those stock prices will probably rise even higher than they have today.
2: From Bureaus Worldwide, this is FSN.
5: With FSN Spotlight, I'm Simon Marks. Today, what's behind Russia's threats to the UK that it could face consequences for supplying drones to Ukraine that have been used in long-range attacks against Russian territory? The Russian embassy in London accused Prime Minister Andy Burnham's government of acting as an accomplice and co-perpetrator of bloody crimes and terrorist attacks. That's a reference to Ukraine's continuing and growing ability to strike at targets deep inside Russian territory, including some even in Moscow. Christopher Steele is a former intelligence officer with the UK's MI6.
6: The Russian leadership's deliberately kept both the draft of soldiers and the war away from the major cities, Moscow and St. Petersburg. But the war, as you know, is now coming home big time to those cities and others. And indeed, the shortage of troops on the front line means that they may well have to conscript people from those cities as well. And I think overall, the war, which has now lasted longer than Russia's or the Soviet Union's participation in the Second World War, is having a pretty deleterious effect on the Russian leadership and its standing amongst its own people.
5: Earlier this week, Russia shot down 180 drones in the Moscow region on a single night. But one Ukrainian strike destroyed a warehouse operated by Wildberries, Russia's equivalent of Amazon. At least three people, including a 10-year-old girl, were reported to have died in that attack. With FSN Spotlight, I'm Simon Marks.
2: And the main news again. It's being reported that Iran is examining potential strike options against US military assets in southeastern Europe if US President Donald Trump escalates the war. Harry and Meghan, the British Duke and Duchess of Sussex, are reportedly leaving California and returning to the UK. And a former engineering director at Meta has claimed that child safety was not as important to the company as user engagement. That's Feature Story News, Nick Harper reporting.
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7: Good evening. Now your wave weather forecast for Haverhill and the Merrimack Valley. Skies will be clear, humid tonight, low around 65, west winds 5 to 15 miles per hour. A sunny start to our Thursday, then mostly cloudy with the afternoon showers, high around 82, west winds 10 to 15. Skies clear out, cooler Thursday night, low near 59. Plenty of blue skies, not as warm Friday, highs in the upper 70s. I'm WHAV meteorologist James Covington. Your next wave weather in 30 minutes.
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4: Good evening. Now your wave weather forecast for Haverhill and the Merrimack Valley. Skies will be clear, humid tonight, low around 65, west winds 5 to 15 miles per hour. A sunny start over Thursday, then mostly cloudy with the afternoon showers, high around 82, west winds 10 to 15. Skies clear out, cooler Thursday night, low near 59. Plenty of blue skies, not as warm Friday, highs in the upper 70s. I'm WHAV meteorologist James Covington. Your next wave weather in 30 minutes.
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3: Good evening. Now your wave weather forecast for Haverhill and the Merrimack Valley. Skies will be clear, humid tonight, low around 65, west winds 5 to 15 miles per hour. A sunny start over Thursday, then mostly cloudy with the afternoon showers, high around 82, west winds 10 to 15. Skies clear out, cooler Thursday night, low near 59. Plenty of blue skies, not as warm Friday, highs in the upper 70s. I'm WHAV meteorologist James Covington. Your next wave weather in 30 minutes.
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4: Good evening. Now your wave weather forecast for Haverhill and the Merrimack Valley. Skies will be clear, humid tonight, low around 65, west winds 5 to 15 miles per hour. A sunny start over Thursday, then mostly cloudy with the afternoon showers, high around 82, west winds 10 to 15. Skies clear out, cooler Thursday night, low near 59. Plenty of blue skies, not as warm Friday, highs in the upper 70s. I'm WHAV meteorologist James Covington. Your next wave weather in 30 minutes.
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1: Down by one with only 10 seconds to go. 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

One month ago today, I was happy as a lark. 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I have a seat on the same old bench to watch the children play. You know, tomorrow's their future. 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I keep saying she'll be back, but today, again.

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3: Good evening. Now your wave weather forecast for Haverhill and the Merrimack Valley. Skies will be clear, humid tonight, low around 65, west winds 5 to 15 miles per hour. A sunny start over Thursday, then mostly cloudy with the afternoon showers, high around 82, west winds 10 to 15. Skies clear out, cooler Thursday night, low near 59. Plenty of blue skies, not as warm Friday, highs in the upper 70s. I'm WHAV meteorologist James Covington. Your next wave weather in 30 minutes.
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0: Have you ever been suddenly notified that you were about to be visited by some distant relative whose very existence you had all but forgotten? Well, that's what has happened to the great Gildersleeve. He's now listening to the repercussions from the little family.
1: Now, Marjorie, your room is vacant, you know.
2: But, Unky, I didn't even know such a person as Cousin Emily existed.
1: Well, I wasn't so sure myself until I checked the family album. Her picture's there, all right. Not a bad-looking girl.
3: You call that a girl?
1: Yes, Leroy. What's confusing you is that midi blouse she's wearing. Cousin Emily must be in her middle 30s now. A little younger than I am.
3: Who isn't?
1: Leroy.
2: Is her husband coming with her, Unky?
1: I don't think so. She just said she'd be stopping over for a couple of days.
3: Gosh, I wonder how a relative can smell a vacant room 2,000 miles away. I bet she has a nose like a bloodhound.
1: No, Leroy.
3: We don't sort of get Marge and Bronco moved out so I can use their room.
2: Leroy Forrester.
3: Well?
1: That'll do, Leroy.
3: But gosh, aren't we just beginning to have fun together? Just you and me, with nobody in the house telling us what to do. Why does a relative have to show up?
1: Leroy.
3: Darn roving relative.
1: We haven't had any of the family visit us since Aunt Hattie was here 2 years ago.
2: Now, I'll never forget that visit. She couldn't wait to tell me how to raise the twins.
3: Yeah, she had me washing my ears every 30 minutes. Darn near took all the starch out of them.
1: Now she'll only be here 2 days.
2: Well, she better not come over to our house and start telling me how to take care of the twins. Just because I'm young, some older mothers try to tell me how to do everything.
1: Cousin Emily isn't even a mother. I don't think.
3: Well, that's just it. We don't know anything about her. We're taking her sight unseen.
1: Children, you've got the wrong attitude toward Cousin Emily. You aren't being fair. You're unwilling to throw out the welcome mat.
3: Hey, I got an idea. Let's throw out the welcome mat with a rope tied to it, and when she stands on it, yank it back.
1: Young man, that'll do. Cousin Emily's coming, and we're going to like it, whether we like it or not.

0: Bertie, are you getting the spare room, spick and span?
1: Yes, sir.
0: Oh, just making the bed, I see.
1: Yes, sir.
0: Bertie, easy on that pillow.
1: I'm just pounding them nice and soft.
0: Are you upset about something, Bertie?
1: Not me. I'm not upset. Bertie's got nothing to be upset about. She's just making the bed.
0: Brother, she flips that mattress like it was a hotcake. Bertie, I have a feeling something's bothering you.
1: Not me. Nothing's bothering me. Bertie's got nothing to worry about. She's just making a bed.
0: But you've turned the mattress over twice.
1: Yes, sir. Just trying to get it right. Some relatives are mighty particular about how a bed is named.
0: Oh, so that's it. Bertie, I was just telling the children this morning. It's been 2 years since we've had a relative in the house.
1: Yes, sir. Bertie remembers Aunt Hattie.
0: Yes. Fine woman.
1: Mighty fine.
0: Now, don't let the thought of Cousin Emily's visit bother you.
1: No, sir, that don't bother Bertie. No reason for Bertie to be bothered.
0: That's the spirit, Bertie. Well, I'm off to meet the train.
1: No reason for Bertie to be bothered. I ain't expecting no relative. Bertie's fixing for somebody else's relative.
0: Yeah, I know.
1: And Bertie don't mind fixing if she can fix it right. But that ain't easy.
0: Well, I don't imagine Cousin Emily will prove a problem.
1: No, sir. All she has to do is tell me how to run the kitchen and run the house, and Bertie will do it. But it won't be easy.
0: Well, I'll have to go now, Bertie. But don't forget, I'm still running the house.
1: Okay. But it won't be easy.
0: Oh, my goodness. Bertie's just like Marjorie and Leroy. I don't know why people resent a relative who shows up unexpectedly. Oh, you down here, Leroy?
2: Hi.
0: What are you doing sprawl on the parlor floor?
2: Trying to get my mom's airplane motor to work.
0: Look at this floor. Oil cans, tools, bolts, nuts scattered everywhere. Leroy, when I come back with Cousin Emily, I want this stuff picked up. And I want to find you sitting straight in a chair.
2: Oh, fine. Here we go changing everything just because she's coming to town. Things around here won't be the same anymore.
0: Leroy, why do you feel Cousin Emily won't fit in? All of us Gildersleeves fit in. There's not a square peg among us. Leroy, tidy up the parlor.
2: Okay, but remember, Unc, you promised to take me to Kraft Park tonight if I got the motor running.
0: I did?
2: Sure, so I can fly the plane under the lights.
0: Well, Leroy, now that Cousin Emily's coming, that may not be possible.
2: I knew it.
0: This will be her first night here. I can't go off and leave her.
2: I could.
0: Young man.
2: Well, you and Cousin Emily will be running off doing something every minute, and I'll be all left all to myself. Just a lonesome little kid.
0: Leroy, let's not be jealous before she even comes to the house.
2: Who's jealous?
0: Well, wouldn't you like to go to the train with me and meet Cousin Emily?
2: I can wait.
0: Yeah, whatever you say. We'll be back soon, my boy.
2: Okay.
0: Pretty ratty-looking welcome mat at that. I better check it. No, Leroy hasn't tied a rope to it.
3: Gildy!
0: Oh, hello, Judge.
3: I was just on my way in.
0: Well, I was just on my way out.
3: Gildy, have you forgotten? This is our night to play pinochle.
0: Sorry, Judge, but I have to go to the train to meet Cousin Emily.
3: Cousin Emily? I didn't know you had a Cousin Emily.
0: I'd almost forgotten myself until she reminded me with a letter.
3: Well, what am I supposed to do tonight, twiddle my thumbs?
0: Now, Judge, I know I've left you at loose ends, but say, why don't you drop back tonight and meet Emily?
3: Me?
0: You can do me a favor at the same time.
3: Oh?
0: Leroy wants me to take him to the park tonight to fly his model airplane. While we slip away for an hour, you can entertain Emily.
3: Gilda, don't try to pawn your relatives off on me.
0: It isn't that, Judge. With Emily coming, Leroy's nose is a little out of joint. You know how the boy is. Wants to be with me every minute.
3: Well, I'll do it for Leroy. What's this Cousin Emily like?
0: You know, I've never seen her. But here's a picture that I'm taking along to identify her at the train.
3: Let me see that. Well.
0: Judge, don't laugh at my relatives. That picture was taken years ago.
3: What's she wearing, a life preserver?
0: That's a midi blouse, and you know it. Unless they came in after your time, you old goat.
3: Well, she does look lively and interesting. Why is she coming to visit you?
0: Well, she said she just closed in summer stock.
3: Oh?
0: Yes, a little girl. She was always interested in dramatics.
3: So was I. That's a little boy, of course. I put on a wig and played Little Eva in Uncle Tom's Cabin. You want to hear me recite?
0: No, thanks, Little Eva. Save your recitation for Cousin Emily.

0: George, it's great to watch the trains. I hope the family likes Emily. I've sort of gone out on a limb for her. Say, I wonder if that's Emily. She said she'd be wearing a little white hat.
1: Hello, cousin. I'm over here. Throckmorton.
0: Oops. Emily, there you are.
1: Throckmorton, it's you. It's you. Oh, I'm so glad to see you.
0: Why, George, good to see you after all these years.
1: I'd never recognize you from your photograph. You're so big.
0: Well, put on a little weight, I guess. By the way, where's Fred?
1: Fred? Fred who?
0: Your husband. That's his name, isn't it?
1: Oh, Fred. I'd almost forgotten about him. Throckmorton, you should have seen the wedding presents. Sterling silver, beautiful china, a vacuum cleaner.
0: Well, fine. How is Fred?
1: Oh, Fred and I never got married.
0: You didn't?
1: Well, you know how it is, Throckmorton. When a woman passes 30, everybody in the family thinks she should be married. So I had some wedding announcements printed and sent them out.
0: But what about all the wedding presents?
1: Oh, I use them every day.
0: Well, take my arm, Emily, and I'll see about your baggage.
1: All right. So nice to have a man to see about things. You have no idea how hard it is for a girl alone, Throckmorton. Especially for an attractive girl.
0: Oh, yes.
1: Why, on the train coming down from Milwaukee, there were these two fellows sitting across from me. Both real cute. Well, we hadn't been on the train more than 5 minutes before George, the blonde one, leaned over and said, "Hi, baby."
0: Traveling salesman, probably. How'd you know his name was George?
1: I asked him, naturally. If there's one thing I won't do, it's talk to strange men.
0: Oh, yes, of course. Well, you're looking real well, Emily.
1: Thank you. I always do. Oh, there goes George. Isn't he adorable? Well, don't stand there. Wave to George. Goodbye, Georgie.
0: Well, let's push on to the baggage counter, Emily.
1: Lead the way, cousin. Say, there's a dreamboat.
0: Huh?
1: Wasn't he cute? Oh, the men in this town. You know something, cousin? I'm going to like it here.
0: What a buzzing cousin.

0: Well, here we are, Emily.
1: You have such a charming home, Throckmorton. How's Marjorie?
0: Well, Marjorie's married, you know.
1: Oh, yes. We must compare wedding presents.
0: Yes. Well, let's go in. I'll get the bags later.
1: Tell me about Leroy.
0: Oh, Leroy's a big boy now. We're great pals. Do a lot of things together. Just a couple of kids, you know.
1: Isn't that wonderful?
0: Step inside, Emily. Leroy's very anxious to meet you. Leroy!
2: Hi!
0: Oh, didn't see you on the floor. Leroy, this is Cousin Emily.
1: Hello, Leroy.
2: Hi.
1: And what a big boy. You're almost as long as the rug.
0: Leroy, get up and say hello to your Cousin Emily.
2: Sorry. Guess I forgot myself. I was trying to get my airplane motor working.
1: Oh, are you a model airplane fan?
2: Yeah.
0: Leroy, I thought you were going to have this debris picked up.
2: Oh, gosh.
1: What's wrong with the motor, Leroy?
2: Just won't run.
1: I'll bet Emily can make it run. If there's anything Emily can do, it's make things go. Wait until I kick off my high heels and get down on the floor.
0: Emily!
1: Oh, that feels good. I just love to go barefooted.
2: Yeah?
1: Now, Leroy, you get down here and we'll see what the trouble is.
2: Sure.
0: Emily, do you have to get down on the floor?
1: Oh, Throckmorton, don't be an old fuddy-duddy.
0: Fuddy-duddy?
1: Hand me the little wrench, Leroy.
2: Ah, sure.
1: Now, let me see. This shouldn't be harder to fix than a motorcycle. There.
2: Gosh, you know anything about a motorcycle?
1: A little. One summer, I rode in a hippodrome.
0: Oh, my goodness. Leroy's been working on that all day, Emily. I'm afraid you're wasting your time.
1: Contact.
2: Contact!
0: Whoop! She fixed it.
2: Gosh, Cousin Emily, you're a real grease monkey.
1: Flatterer. Say, where can we test this thing?
0: Leroy and I were going to the park to fly it.
1: If I hold the wire up short, we can test it right here in the room.
0: Here in the parlor?
1: Stand back, Throckmorton.
2: Hey, look at her go!
1: Whee!
2: Shotgun!
0: Oh! Darn near scalped me.
1: Ah, it stopped.
0: Thank goodness.
2: I didn't have much gas in it. Come on, Cousin Emily, let's take it to the park.
1: Yeah, let's get out of here.
0: Emily, you just got in the house. You can't run off just like that.
1: Oh, I can't, can I? I nearly forgot my shoes.
2: I'll let you fly first, Cousin Emily. Go on, hon.
0: But Leroy...
1: Throckmorton, don't forget to take my bags out of the car.
0: I was worried about Leroy liking her. Well, there they go. And I'm left holding the bag.

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0: The great Gildersleeve spent all day trying to reconcile his little family to the arrival of his cousin Emily. She got off the train an hour ago, swept into the house on a wave of personality, won Leroy over, then breezed off to fly his model airplane, leaving the great Gildersleeve all alone. Well, practically all alone. Judge Hooker is sitting across the room, glaring at him.
1: Gildy, I think your giddy cousin was very rude to leave the house, especially when she knew I was coming to entertain her.
2: Entertain her? Judge, you'd never get a word in. She takes over completely. She knew everybody on the train.
1: You don't mean it.
2: Well, before we left the depot, some curly-headed fellow went by and Emily yelled, "Goodbye, Georgie!"
1: No.
2: She even told me to yell goodbye to George.
1: My, what an unconventional woman.
2: You won't like her, Horace. You may as well go home.
1: No, I'm going to wait and meet her, if for no other reason than to let her know, gently but firmly, that I am put out.
3: Shh. They're just coming in.
1: It's about time.
4: Gosh, I'm glad you came to see us, Cousin Emily. We've had a lot of fun.
5: Well, if we're going roller skating tomorrow, you'd better get to bed.
4: Okay.
5: Co-pilot to pilot, good night.
4: Pilot to co-pilot, good night.
3: Pilot to co-pilot.
2: Hey, Leroy's going right to bed. I usually have to tell him 3 or 4 times.
1: He didn't even say good night to you, Gilda.
2: Leroy! Good night.
4: I didn't know you were around now. Good night.
2: Yes.
5: I didn't see you in here, Throckmorton.
2: Well, Judge Hooker and I have been waiting quite a while.
5: Don't tell me this is the judge.
2: Yes, Emily, this is Judge Hooker. The judge, my cousin, Emily Forrester.
1: How do you do?
5: Hello, Judge. Throckmorton, I thought you said the judge was an older man.
2: Well.
5: But I suppose some people think you're older because you're prematurely gray.
1: Well, now that you mention it.
2: Prematurely gray. He's had snow on the roof for 30 years.
5: Of course, I know you're a judge. You're so distinguished looking. Throckmorton, wouldn't he look cute on the Supreme Court bench?
2: Yeah, cute.
1: Thank you.
5: Are those legal papers you have in your hand? I'll bet your mind is packed so full of habeas corpuses it almost drives you crazy.
1: Well, a judge does have the trying task of making many important decisions. But these papers happen to be my old Chautauqua program.
5: Chautauqua? Judge, don't tell me you were in the theater, too. What a well-rounded man.
1: What a gracious woman to say so.
2: Yes.
1: Since you're from the theater, Miss Forrester, I thought you might like to see my old playbills and perhaps hear me recite.
2: Oh, my goodness. Judge, don't you think you should be going now? I mean, it's getting late and only had a long train trip.
5: Throckmorton, don't be silly. I never run down. Come on, Judgy. Let's spread your playbills down here on the floor.
1: Let's.
5: I can't wait to see them.
1: Gilday, you have the most captivating cousin.
2: What a changeable old chameleon.

0: Emily's only been here since last night. She already has the judge and Leroy doing nip-ups. Everybody falls for her bubbly enthusiasm. I don't know where she gets it. We Gildersleeves don't have that kind of personality. Oh, well. I'll eat a big lunch, take a good nap, and forget about Emily. Wonder what's on the menu at Petey's. Hello, Petey.
1: Yeah, hello, Mr. Gildersleeve. What can I do for you today?
0: Well, I might have a bite of lunch, Petey.
1: Well, I'm surprised you didn't go home to lunch today, Mr. Gildersleeve.
0: Why go home?
1: Well, I have a relative visiting you. It might be the sociable thing to do.
0: Oh, she's out shopping with Marjorie today.
1: Yes, I know. Marjorie and Emily were in this morning.
0: Emily? You mean Miss Forrester, Petey?
1: Well, when she came in, she was Miss Forrester, but by the time she left, she was Emily.
0: Oh, my goodness.
1: Quite a fetching lady. She has a way of making a man feel at home without caring to be there.
0: Gee, I'm surprised at you.
1: I was surprised at myself.
0: But you've been taken in just like the judge and Leroy.
1: How's that?
0: She's my cousin, and I hate to say this, but she soft soaps everybody. She isn't one bit like me.
1: No, she isn't.
0: I guess I'm the only one who detects a note of insincerity there.
1: Mr. Gildersleeve, you can't stay in my store and say that about my friend Emily.
0: Your friend? You've only known her since this morning.
1: Well, to know Emily is to like her. On the other hand, I've known you for over 20 years.
0: Believe me. Believe me, if she said nice things about you, she was only flattering you.
1: She was not flattering me.
0: What did she say?
1: She said I looked very handsome in my pharmaceutical jacket.
0: Oh, my goodness.
1: And she displayed a keen interest in the way I built a banana split.
0: Oh?
1: She watched me scoop the ice cream out of the can. She watched me peel the banana. She said I had the hands of an artist.
0: Yeah, I'll bet you loaded that banana split with so much goo you lost money on it.
1: No, I did not. I didn't even charge you for it.
0: Oh, brother. Peavy, you're more gullible than I thought. And for your information, you're not handsome.
1: Well, no, I wouldn't say that.

0: I've never seen anything like her, Marjorie. She even has Peavy buying sodas for her.
1: She's right upstairs.
0: Oh, yes. Well, you were with her all day. Now, honestly, what do you think about her?
1: Oh, I think she's wonderful.
0: But Marjorie...
1: Emily's one of the nicest persons I've ever known.
0: Oh, you're just like all the others.
2: Evening, Mr. Gilsleeve.
0: Hello, Bertie. Marjorie and I were just discussing Miss Emily.
2: Yes, sir.
0: You and I feel the same way about visiting relatives.
2: Yes, sir.
3: We do?
1: Anki's trying to find somebody who doesn't like her.
0: Well, it isn't that I don't like her. Let's just say I'll be glad when she leaves tonight.
2: All Bertie can say is Bertie hates to see that sweet thing go.
0: What?
1: So do I.
2: Oh, Mr. Gilsey, you should have seen Miss Emily in the kitchen today.
0: Bertie, you mean you let her in your kitchen?
2: Can she ever bake a cake? I'll answer that. She can bake a cake.
1: Oh, it's gorgeous, Anki. It's devil's food.
0: Yeah, I might have known.
2: Yes, sir. That was some cake. That's the first devil's food cake ever cooked by an angel.
0: What a saleswoman that Emily is.
1: Anki, why don't you go upstairs and ask Emily to stay a while?
0: What?
1: Oh, we think she's quite an addition to the family.
0: Marjorie asked me to do anything within reason.
1: Oh, please, Anki.
0: No, I can't do it.
1: You haven't been very nice to her, you know.
0: Well, she hasn't been very nice to me.
1: You haven't given her a chance.
0: Well,
1: Oh, go ahead, Anki. Tell her we want her to stay.
0: All right, Marjorie. I'll go up and talk to her.
1: Oh, good for you, Anki. Now be nice to her.
0: Sure. See you later, my dear. Well, I guess I will have to invite Emily to stay. Still, she's due at Aunt Hattie's. She'll just have to refuse my invitation. Why make it difficult for her to say no? I'll just be nice to her and not ask her. Sure. You're sly, Gildersleeve.
4: Have you really picked on a girl's softball team?
5: There's the team's picture to prove it.
0: Oh, she's filling Leroy up to the ears again. Now he's calling her Emmy.
5: Tell me the picture, Leroy. I have to pack it. Hey, how about me showing it to Unc? I don't think he wants to see it. Throckmorton isn't the least bit interested in what I've done.
0: No, sir.
4: Sure he is.
5: He has more important things to think about. He's a prominent man. Perhaps the best known of all the Gildersleeves.
0: Say, I am at that.
5: And I'm just a rolling stone who better roll on to Aunt Hattie.
4: Gosh, I hate to see you go. You know something?
5: What?
4: You'll like Uncle a lot better than Aunt Hattie.
5: I do already, Leroy. When you've met as many people as I have, it doesn't take you long to separate the wheat from the chaff.
0: By George, that girl knows her oats.
5: You should be very proud of your uncle.
0: What a discerning woman.
5: But I guess I'll never get to know him well enough to tell him that. There, I'm all packed.
0: Emily!
5: Oh, Brockmore!
0: Emily, you can't leave. You haven't got to know me well enough.
5: But I thought that you wanted
0: to... Unpack. There must be a lot of things you want to tell me.
4: What a character!

0: Yes, sir. Emily's a wonderful girl. Cousin to be proud of. Hand me the evening paper, Leroy.
1: Here you are, Aunt.
0: There. The paper, magazines, lamp adjusted just right. By George, this is solid comfort. Everything a man needs. Where's Emily?
1: She's up in her room.
0: Lovely girl. Certainly has charm. Yeah, but she hasn't twisted me around her finger the way she has Bertie and Marjorie.
1: Oh, no.
0: That's the reason she likes me. Because I'm firm.
1: Oh, sure.
2: Hello, cousin.
0: Well, Emily, I thought you were up in your room.
2: Oh, I was going to read up there, but I couldn't find the paper. Anyway, I'd rather be down here with you. It's more interesting.
0: You want the paper?
2: Oh, no. You're reading it. I'll find a magazine.
0: Oh, no. Here, take the paper. I can read it tomorrow. Take the magazines, too.
2: Oh, no, I couldn't. Besides, I don't have a lamp up in my room. You relax, cousin. You've had a hard day.
0: Oh, no. Leroy, grab the magazines and the paper. I'll carry the lamp. Put them up in Cousin Emily's room.
1: What a firm stand.
2: Good night, folks.

Great Gildersleeve is played by Willard Waterman. The show is written by John Ellis and Andy White and is transcribed. Included in the cast are Walter Tetley, Mary Lee Robb, Lillian Randolph, Earl Ross, Charlotte Lawrence, and Dick LeGrand. Musical compositions by Jack Meekin. Sure to listen in next Wednesday and every Wednesday for the further adventures of the Great Gildersleeve.

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4: 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Recently, I spoke with Eric McGee, director of Haverhill Promise, about his volunteering with the Book Buddies program.
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6: Good evening. Now your Wave weather forecast for Haverhill and the Merrimack Valley. Skies will be clear, humid tonight, low around 65, west winds 5 to 15 miles per hour. A sunny start over Thursday, then mostly cloudy with the afternoon showers, high around 82, west winds 10 to 15. Skies clear out, cooler Thursday night, low near 59. Plenty of blue skies, not as warm Friday, highs in the upper 70s. I'm WHAV meteorologist James Covington. Your next Wave weather in 30 minutes.
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2: 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In the Edwin B. Johnson Newsroom, this is Jennifer Cosgrove.

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3: Good evening. Now your wave weather forecast for Haverhill and the Merrimack Valley. Skies will be clear, humid tonight, low around 65, west winds 5 to 15 miles per hour. A sunny start to our Thursday, then mostly cloudy with the afternoon showers, high around 82, west winds 10 to 15. Skies clear out, cooler Thursday night, low near 59. Plenty of blue skies, not as warm Friday, highs in the upper 70s. I'm WHAV meteorologist James Covington. Your next wave weather in 30 minutes.
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4: Good evening. Now your wave weather forecast for Haverhill and the Merrimack Valley. Skies will be clear, humid tonight, low around 65, west winds 5 to 15 miles per hour. A sunny start over Thursday, then mostly cloudy with the afternoon showers, high around 82, west winds 10 to 15. Skies clear out, cooler Thursday night, low near 59. Plenty of blue skies, not as warm Friday, highs in the upper 70s. I'm WHAV meteorologist James Covington. Your next wave weather in 30 minutes.
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3: Good evening. Now your wave weather forecast for Haverhill and the Merrimack Valley. Skies will be clear, humid tonight, low around 65, west winds 5 to 15 miles per hour. A sunny start over Thursday, then mostly cloudy with the afternoon showers, high around 82, west winds 10 to 15. Skies clear out, cooler Thursday night, low near 59. Plenty of blue skies, not as warm Friday, highs in the upper 70s. I'm WHAV meteorologist James Covington. Your next wave weather in 30 minutes.
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2: The Groveland Congregational Church is celebrating its 300th birthday with a block party. The event will be held Saturday, September 5th, from 11 a.m. to 6 p.m. at the church, 4 King Street, Groveland. 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Refreshments will be served throughout the day, and live music, hands-on activities, games, and an arrowhead dig for young explorers will be offered. Hear the story of Bell, Groveland's historic tower bell cast in 1795 by Paul Revere. It has been in continuous use since then. The church, a member of the United Church of Christ, dates its beginnings back to June 17, 1726, when Friends founded the East Parish of Bradford. 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In the Edwin B. Johnson Newsroom, this is Jennifer Cosgrove.

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7: Good evening. Now your wave weather forecast for Haverhill and the Merrimack Valley. Skies will be clear, humid tonight, low around 65, west winds 5 to 15 miles per hour. A sunny start to our Thursday, then mostly cloudy with the afternoon showers, high around 82, west winds 10 to 15. Skies clear out, cooler Thursday night, low near 59. Plenty of blue skies, not as warm Friday, highs in the upper 70s. I'm WHAV meteorologist James Covington. Your next wave weather in 30 minutes.
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3: Good morning. Now your wave weather forecast for Haverhill and the Merrimack Valley. Sunny skies to start every Thursday, then becoming mostly cloudy with scattered showers. High around 82, west winds 10 to 15 miles per hour. Skies clear out, cooler tonight, low around 59, northwest winds 10 to 15. Lots of blue skies, not as warm Friday, high around 78. Our weekend outlook, sunny and upper 70s Saturday, shivery Sunday, highs in the lower 70s. I'm WHAV meteorologist James Covington. Your next wave weather in 30 minutes.
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4: Good morning. Now your wave weather forecast for Haverhill and the Merrimack Valley. Sunny skies to start every Thursday, then becoming mostly cloudy with scattered showers. High around 82, west winds 10 to 15 miles per hour. Skies clear out, cooler tonight, low around 59, northwest winds 10 to 15. Lots of blue skies, not as warm Friday, high around 78. Our weekend outlook, sunny and upper 70s Saturday, shivery Sunday, highs in the lower 70s. I'm WHAV meteorologist James Covington. Your next wave weather in 30 minutes.
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4: 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Recently, I spoke with Eric McGee, director of Haverhill Promise, about his volunteering with a Book Buddies program.
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4: I'm Marcela Sanchez with an AP News Minute. President Trump says the U.S. and Canada have a trade deal, but key terms remain unclear.
5: Canada and the U.S. are reportedly moving closer to finalizing a trade agreement that would avert President Trump's threatened 50% tariffs. A senior Canadian official calls the emerging terms a very good deal for Canada, but cautions negotiations are not complete. Still, Trump says,
6: they called yesterday and they gave us the points that we had to have. Very fair deal for both.
5: And the president predicts U.S. farmers and manufacturers will benefit.
6: Our farmers were paying tremendous tariffs into Canada, and those tariffs are going to be totally eviscerated down to zero.
5: Trump's tariffs would hit about 5% of Canadian exports to the U.S. Nova Scotia's premier says Prime Minister Mark Carney has asked provincial leaders to return U.S. alcohol to store shelves. Ben Thomas, Washington.
4: And I'm Marcela Sanchez.
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7: Good morning. Now your Wave Weather forecast for Haverhill and the Merrimack Valley. Sunny skies to start every Thursday, then becoming mostly cloudy with scattered showers. High around 82, west winds 10 to 15 miles per hour. Skies clear out, cooler tonight, low around 59, northwest winds 10 to 15. Lots of blue skies, not as warm Friday, high around 78. Our weekend outlook, sunny and upper 70s Saturday, shivery Sunday, highs in the lower 70s. I'm WHAV meteorologist James Covington. Your next Wave Weather in 30 minutes.
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1: And good morning. Currently 63 degrees right now. Downtown Haverhill is 6:02. The forecast for today, meteorologist James Covington says it is going to be sunny this morning, mostly cloudy, some afternoon showers, a high of 82. We'll take a look at the full forecast following this news. I'm Wynn Damon. Checking traffic right now, 495 north and southbound through Haverhill. That's moving along. 97 in Haverhill looks pretty good, although a little slow around the lights in the Lafayette Square area. And 125 Main Street, a little slow around the lights near the library, Winter in Maine. Neva Transit telling us all the buses are operating on or close to schedule. And the next train from Haverhill to Boston, that's going to be leaving at 6:12. And the one after that at 7:25. In the news, after completing the Boston Marathon three times together, Haverhill residents Yonatan Kazeda and his 20-year-old son, Sean, are preparing for a new challenge, competing as a push-assist duo at this week's Boston Triathlon. Yonatan says that he hopes their participation encourages more fathers to become actively involved in their sons' lives and stick by their families. He also wants to advocate for children and young adults with disabilities to have opportunities to participate in sports rather than being left on the sidelines. Yonatan told WHAV the coronavirus pandemic was the turning point for him and his son as they were able to spend more time together.
2: I fell to the ground as a man, realizing that how terrible of a dad I was in the sense of not being involved in all those things, taking my son to the doctors, taking him to the therapy, taking him to school, all those things that a man's supposed to be doing, especially when you have a child with disability.
1: Yonatan says that at that point, he recognized the change needed to happen in his life. He kept his full-time job, but decided that he was going to make a greater effort to be involved in his son's life. He adds that by spending more time with Sean, that they've grown closer and his marriage has improved as well. Yonatan was inspired by watching Dick and Rick Hoyt compete together in marathons and triathlons. Although Yonatan did not consider himself an athlete when he began training, he wanted to find a way to spend more time with Sean and bring greater joy to his son's life. He started running while pushing Sean, who immediately loved the experience, and the two have been continuing taking on their new challenges together. Yonatan swims at a gym in Haverhill, and he runs with a group through Tracksmith Boston and bikes with a group in Andover. Swimming remains his biggest challenge, but he trains for approximately 3 hours every day for the triathlon, except Saturday, while also working as a sales manager for a beauty supply company. The Boston Triathlon is going to be taking place this Saturday and Sunday at the State Department of Conservation and Recreation's Carson Beach in South Boston. Yonatan and Sean will participate in the sprint distance race on Sunday. Completion will require a 750-meter swim in Dorchester Bay, 17.5-kilometer bike ride through the streets of South Boston, and a 5.5-kilometer run along the South Boston shoreline. Their appearance will mark the first time a push assist duo has participated in the Boston Triathlon since 2019. Sean Duffy of Haverhill is expected to be allowed to take the state civil service examination for firefighter, despite being older than the maximum age to take the test. The city's home rule petition was approved by the State House of Representatives last March and by the Senate this past Monday. It is expected to be signed into law by Governor Maura Healey. As WHAV reported last September 16th, the Haverhill City Council, with the support of Mayor Melinda Barrett, approved the city's home rule petition as Duffy was 4 years older at the time than the 32-year-old maximum age. The Haverhill Fire Department has been in the midst of a historic hiring surge that began in the fall of 2023 with receipt of a $4.1 million federal grant to add 16 positions to fill a second ladder truck and the need to replace retiring firefighters. Duffy's home rule petition was carried to the legislature by Representative Andy Vargas. Haverhill, however, seeks to permanently raise the minimum age from 32 to 40 to take the firefighting or police officer civil service examination, with another bill still pending on Beacon Hill. Vargas also filed an age-raising bill last year. This past May, the bill was sent to the legislature's Public Service Committee for study. The committee has until the end of the year to investigate the matter and propose draft legislation.
3: Business Bulletin.
1: And Liban Dior, a family-owned grocery store in Methuen, recently signed on as a U-Haul neighborhood dealer. U-Haul Company of Massachusetts and Ohio said Liban Dior will offer U-Haul trucks and moving supplies and be staffed by Spanish-speaking employees. Liban Dior owner Eli Marab said that he's proud to team with the industry leader in do-it-yourself moving and self-storage to better meet local demands. U-Haul says it's teamed with independent dealers to offer rental equipment to do-it-yourself movers since 1945. Liban Dior is open Monday through Saturday from 9 to 6 at 45 Hampshire Street in Methuen. The business may also be reached online at uhaul.com or by calling 978-794-1969. 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Registration is open for the season, running from November 21st through February 27th. Junior Celtics League features a draft day signing event, in-season clinics with Junior Celtics staff, awards day, and an authentic Celtics jersey for all players. YMCA leaders said, quote, the official youth basketball platform of the 18-time world champion Boston Celtics, Junior Celtics provides overwhelming positive youth basketball experiences by treating each child like an MVP, rewarding players for self-improvement and teamwork, building a future generation of champions and lifelong basketball fans. The Y added, quote, the pairing of the youth-focused Junior Celtics program with the Y's history and commitment of creating meaningful opportunities for youth to participate in sports is a natural fit. 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Currently 63 degrees in downtown Haverhill at 610. There's always more in the next newscast and at whav.net, where you can sign up for the Wavelength's local news e-newspaper. From the Edwin V. Johnson Newsroom, this is Wynn Damon.
4: AP News, I'm Marcela Sanchez. President Trump says the U.S. has no talks planned with Iran. AP correspondent Julie Walker reports.
5: President Trump says he may reopen negotiations with Iran at some point.
6: Right now, I think the situation is so good, but maybe at some point. Look, it's very simple. They have to get rid of no nuclear weapons.
5: As for one of the other sticking points to a peace deal, the Strait of Hormuz.
6: Last night, we had a lot of boats come through. We have possession, complete control of the strait. I mean, outside of nuisance value, and there is nuisance value when they shoot a drone every once in a while, but and not everybody's going to go through, but they come through. And over the last couple of weeks, we've had a lot of oil coming in, a lot of oil. It's not going to be perfect, but it's a lot of oil coming in.
5: Attempting to shrug off oil prices that remain high, the president saying they'd not yet reached $350 a barrel. I'm Julie Walker.
4: The United Arab Emirates suspended all trade with Iran yesterday after the UAE said it had come under fire from the country. Canada and the U.S. have moved closer to a trade agreement that would avert 50% U.S. tariffs on Canadian imports. Negotiators are still finalizing details. A former engineer testified that Meta took a don't ask, don't tell approach to children under 13 using its social media sites. Four states are suing Meta, the parent company of Facebook and Instagram. They accuse it of deliberately designing features that addict children and contribute to a youth mental health crisis. Asian shares advanced today. U.S. futures were mixed after the U.S. Treasury Department said it would at least double the size of planned purchases of longer-term government debt. More stories at apnews.com. This is AP News. AP correspondent Ben Thomas reports a space rescue is being called off.
3: NASA's Swift Observatory has been tracking some of the biggest explosions in the universe for more than 20 years. Gamma ray bursts and exploding stars. But intense solar activities caused the aging space telescope to lose altitude faster than expected. So early last month, NASA launched a $30 million effort to try to lift it into a longer-lasting orbit. But Catalyst Space Technologies' Lynx spacecraft has been plagued by control issues, and the company and NASA say they're now ending the attempt, dooming Swift to a fiery re-entry through Earth's atmosphere. Its demise is not expected before October.
4: Officials say the bodies of two Belgian hikers who went missing in the Swiss Alps more than three decades ago have been found after melting glaciers exposed their remains. I'm Marcela Sanchez, AP News.
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8: Good morning. Now your wave weather forecast for Haverhill and the Merrimack Valley. Sunny skies to start every Thursday, then becoming mostly cloudy with scattered showers. High around 82, west winds 10 to 15 miles per hour. Skies clear out, cooler tonight, low around 59, northwest winds 10 to 15. Lots of blue skies, not as warm Friday, high around 78. Our weekend outlook, sunny and upper 70s Saturday, shivery Sunday, highs in the lower 70s. I'm WHAV meteorologist James Covington. Your next wave weather in 30 minutes.
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0: It is The Wave, 97.9 WHAV, and Donna Summer. Hey, good morning. It's wind for breakfast, 63 degrees outside the WHAV building at 30 Howe Street, downtown Haverhill. 63 degrees. Although it feels a little humid today. But the forecast from meteorologist James Covington. Well, he says for today, sunny this morning, mostly cloudy, some afternoon showers this afternoon. That's the humidity. And the high of 82. For tonight, clearing out, cooler, 59 degrees. And tomorrow, being Friday, lots of blue skies. And it's going to be 78. Weekend forecast right now. James says we'll have some spot showers on Saturday with a temperature in the lower 70s and thunder on Sunday. Some thunderstorms on Sunday and the high in the mid 70s. And right now he says it looks like it might be mostly sunny, less humid on Monday and Tuesday, temperature in the upper 70s. Traffic wise, 495 north and southbound in Haverhill, moving along. Let's see, 97 in Haverhill looks pretty good. 125 Main Street in Haverhill looks pretty good as well. Viva Transit telling us all the buses are operating on or close to schedule. And the next train from Haverhill to Boston, well, that's going to be leaving at 7:25. Today's a wonderful day in the world of radio. 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And, my gosh, the most transformative communications technology of the 20th century. 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Oh, my gosh. 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
2: And good morning. 63 degrees right now in downtown Haverhill. It's 6:32. The forecast for today, meteorologist James Covington is telling us that it's going to start out with sunny conditions, then clouding up, some afternoon showers, high of 82. We'll take a look at the full forecast following this news. I'm Wynn Damon. Checking traffic right now, 495 north and southbound in Haverhill. That's moving along, 97 in Haverhill. A little bit slow right around Lafayette Square. 125 Main Street looks pretty good. MEPA Transit telling us all the buses are operating on or close to schedule. And the next train from Haverhill to Boston, well, it's going to be leaving at 7:25. In the news, Sean Duffy of Haverhill is expected to be allowed to take the state civil service examination for firefighter, despite being older than the maximum age to take the test. The city's home rule petition was approved by the State House of Representatives last March and by the Senate this past Monday, and is expected to be signed into law by Governor Moore Healy. As WHAV reported last September 16th, the Haverhill City Council, with the support of Mayor Melinda Barrett, approved the city's home rule petition, as Duffy was 4 years older at the time than the 32-year-old maximum age. The Haverhill Fire Department has been in the midst of an historic hiring surge that began in the fall of 2023 with receipt of a $4.1 million federal grant to add 16 positions to fill a second ladder truck and the need to replace retiring firefighters. Duffy's home rule petition was carried to the legislature by Representative Andy Vargas. Haverhill, however, seeks to permanently raise the minimum age from 32 to 40 to take the firefighting or police officer civil service examination, with another bill still pending on Beacon Hill. Vargas also filed age-raising bill last year. This past May, the bill was sent to the legislature's Public Service Committee for study. The committee has until the end of the year to investigate the matter and propose draft legislation. State Senate Minority Leader Bruce Tarr said this week that he's pleased by the installation of new wrong-way driving signs prompted by the new law that he championed following the highway deaths of a college police officer, an 18-year-old student, and a state trooper in separate accidents. Tarr praised Massachusetts Department of Transportation's installations along Route 128, northbound and southbound. He remembered Endicott College Police Sergeant Jeremy Cole, who was killed when struck by a wrong-way driver on Thanksgiving in 2024. 18-year-old Christopher Daly, who died July 4, 2025, after a car crash involving a wrong-way driver, and Massachusetts State Police Trooper Kevin Traynor, who was killed last May when he was struck by a wrong-way driver on Route 1 in Linfield. Tarr said, quote, "When our comprehensive legislation to combat wrong-way driving became law as part of the fiscal year 2027 state budget in July, it made clear that our Commonwealth was committed to doing everything possible to prevent the type of tragic accidents that took the lives of Sergeant Cole, Chris Daly, and Trooper Traynor. Likewise, 28-year-old Riley Sergey of Haverhill was killed after his car was struck head-on by an alleged wrong-way driver near the end of June in Boston. The senator noted the law is bringing, quote, practical steps as state-of-the-art wrong-way driving detection and prevention devices are being installed at prioritized locations along Route 128 between Peabody and Gloucester and in other similarly important places by the Massachusetts Department of Transportation. Tarr added, quote, the effectiveness of these devices has been proven by similar deployments in other states and through a recently completed mass dot pilot program. Their installation represents real and significant progress that will make our roadways safer and honor those whose lives have been lost to wrong-way driving by dramatically reducing the odds that it will happen in the future. Well, young ballers from pre-K through high school can feel like a pro when they join the new Junior Celtics Basketball League hosted by Merrimack Valley YMCA branches. Junior Celtics leagues for boys and girls are available at wide locations in Andover, Lawrence, and Methuen. 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Junior Celtics League features draft day signing event, in-season clinics with Junior Celtics staff, awards day, and an authentic Junior Celtics jersey for all players. YMCA leaders say, quote, the official youth basketball platform of the 18-time world champion Boston Celtics, Junior Celtics provides overwhelmingly positive youth basketball experiences by treating each child like an MVP, rewarding players for self-improvement and teamwork, building a future generation of champions and lifelong basketball fans. The Y added, quote, the pairing of the youth-focused Junior Celtics program with the Y's history and commitment of creating meaningful opportunities for youth to participate in sports is a natural fit. 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
2: And Liban Dior, a family-owned grocery store in Methuen, recently signed on as a U-Haul neighborhood dealer. U-Haul Company of Massachusetts and Ohio said Liban Dior will offer U-Haul trucks and moving supplies and be staffed by Spanish-speaking employees. Liban Dior owner Eli Merhem said that he's proud to team with the industry leader in do-it-yourself moving and self-storage to better meet the local demands. U-Haul says that it has teamed with independent dealers to offer rental equipment to do-it-yourself movers since 1945. Liban Dior is open Monday through Saturday from 9 to 6 at 45 Hampshire Street in Methuen. The business may also be reached online at uhaul.com or by calling 978-794-1969. In WHAV sports, the Red Sox lost the Diamondbacks 7-6 in 10 innings yesterday at Fenway Park. Red Sox have today off. They open up a series at Fenway against the Giants tomorrow night. Patriots are going to be hosting the Eagles in exhibition football. That's coming up on Saturday night. And also the pro soccer, the New England Revolution. They beat D.C. United last night 3-0. The next New England Revolution game is coming up on Sunday afternoon at home, Gillette Stadium, where they play New York City FC. And the Boston Legacy's next game will be coming up on Saturday night at the North Carolina Courage. And the next semi-pro football game with the Haverhill Hitmen, that is going to be on Saturday night against the Middleborough Cobras at Veterans Stadium in Lawrence. And that's where they are playing their home games while repairs and upgrades are being made to Haverhill Stadium. Currently in downtown Haverhill, the temperature is 63 degrees at 640. There is always more in the next newscast and at WHAV.net, where you can sign up for the Wavelengths local news e-newspaper. From the Edwin V. Johnson Newsroom, this is Wynn Damon.
4: AP
3: Milwaukee Sports, I'm Donna Warder. Carson Bench hit a two-run homer, helping the New York Mets beat the San Diego Padres 4-2 on Wednesday. Bench is now the first Mets rookie with at least 15 homers and 15 steals since fellow right fielder Darryl Strawberry in 1983. The Pirates beat the Tigers 4-3. Brandon Lau homered off Detroit closer Kenley Jansen with two outs in the ninth inning. The Twins beat the Braves 6-4. The White Sox 3, Cubs nothing. The Diamondbacks beat the Red Sox 7-6 in 10 innings. The Phillies 4, the Marlins 1, the Rays 7, the Blue Jays 6, the Yankees 5, Orioles 3, the Giants beat the Guardians 1-0, the Reds 5, Cardinals 4. Vita Vea and the Tampa Bay Buccaneers have agreed to a contract extension. Vea was entering the final season of a four-year, $71 million contract. His new deal reportedly is worth $48 million over the next two seasons. I'm Donna Warder, AP Sports.
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5: Good morning. Now your wave weather forecast for Haverhill and the Merrimack Valley. Sunny skies to start every Thursday, then becoming mostly cloudy with scattered showers. High around 82. West winds 10 to 15 miles per hour. Skies clear out. Cooler tonight. Low around 15.

It is the Wave 97.9 WHAV, Thelma, Houston. A good morning. It's Win for Breakfast. It's a Thursday morning, 63 degrees outside the WHAV building at 30 Howe Street, downtown Haverhill. Meteorologist James Covington says that for today, we start out with sunny weather. Clouds are going to be building up, maybe an afternoon shower, the high of 82. Clearing out tonight with a low of 59 degrees and lots of blue skies tomorrow. And the temperature is 78. The weekend forecast spot showers on Saturday and thunderstorms on Sunday. So Saturday's high in the lower 70s. And on Sunday, should be in the mid-70s. And his extended forecast right now calls for mostly sunny conditions, less humid Monday and Tuesday, with a temperature in the upper 70s both days. Traffic-wise, 495 north and southbound in Haverhill. That is moving along, 97 in Haverhill. Looks pretty good, although a little slow right around the lights near Lafayette Square, 125 Main Street. A little slow around the lights near the Plateau Line and around the downtown area, Winter and Main by the library. MEVA Transit telling us all the buses are operating on or close to schedule. And the next train from Haverhill to Boston, that is going to be leaving at 7:25. It's kind of a weird time of the summer. Things are wrapping up and things are starting up as well. For example, the Haverhill Public Health Department is

0: is going to be holding the first of two back-to-school vaccine clinics, and one is scheduled for today. And that will be from 1 until 3 at the Haverhill Citizens Center at 10 Welcome Street. So those with health insurance are asked to bring their cards, but uninsured children are also welcome. Appointments may be made by calling Mary Ryan at 978-374-2390, extension 3900. The second one, if you can't make it today, well, that would be coming up on Tuesday, September 1st. Also, I've been telling you about the Haverhill Museum of Printing. They've been offering art workshops throughout the summer, and they have one that's going to be taking place today, Simple Scrap Journal Making. So that'll be today, and I want to say it starts at 10 o'clock, but I'm not quite sure. Workshops are $10. Those who are interested, you can get the times and all that stuff at museumofprinting.org. 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
1: Today is August 20th. On this day in 1872, Dr. Susan Dimmock became the resident physician at the New England Hospital for Women and Children in Boston. Only a month earlier, she had returned from medical school in Europe, where there was less hostility to women becoming doctors. In her 3 years at the New England Hospital, she handled day-to-day management, cared for patients, and performed surgery. Her most lasting contribution, however, was her work to improve the training of nurses. In Dimmock's program, students attended lectures and studied anatomy, as well as working in the wards. Tragedy struck before Susan Dimmock could see how much the professionalism of nursing did to transform American healthcare. She died in a shipwreck at the age of 28. For more about this and other Mass Moments, go online to massmoments.org. 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
1: Good morning. 63 degrees right now in downtown Haverhill at 7 o'clock. The forecast for today. Meteorologist James Covington says it'll be sunny this morning, cloudy this afternoon, maybe an afternoon shower, and a high of 82. We'll take a look at the full forecast following this news. I'm Wynn Damon. Checking traffic right now, 495 north and southbound through Haverhill. It's moving along, 97 in Haverhill. A little bit slow right around Lafayette Square. 125 Main Street in Haverhill, a little slow around the lights near the Plaso Line, also in the downtown area by Winter and Main. Neva Transit telling us all the buses are operating on or close to schedule, and the next train from Haverhill to Boston, well, that's going to be leaving at 7:25. In the news, after completing the Boston Marathon three times together, Haverhill residents Jonathan Kazeda and his 20-year-old son, Sean, are preparing for a new challenge, competing as a push-assist duo at this weekend's Boston Triathlon. Jonathan says that he hopes their participation encourages more fathers to become actively involved in their sons' lives and stick by their families. He also wants to advocate for children and young adults with disabilities to have opportunities to participate in sports rather than being left on the sidelines. Jonathan told WHAV the coronavirus pandemic was the turning point for him and his son as they were able to spend more time together.
2: I fell to the ground as a man, realizing that how terrible of a dad I was in the sense of not being involved in all those things, taking my son to the doctors, taking him to the therapy, taking him to school, all those things that a man's supposed to be doing, especially when you have a child with disability.
1: Jonathan said that at that point, he recognized the change needed to happen in his life, and he kept his full-time job, but decided that he was going to make a greater effort to be involved in his son's life. He adds that by spending more time with Sean, that they've grown closer, and his marriage has improved as well. Jonathan was inspired by watching Dick and Rick Hoyt compete together in the marathon and triathlons. Although Jonathan did not consider himself an athlete when he began training, he wanted to find a way to spend more time with Sean and bring greater joy to his son's life. He started running while pushing Sean and immediately loved the experience, and the two have continued taking on new challenges together. Jonathan swims at a gym in Haverhill, runs with a group through Tracksmith Boston, and bikes with a group in Andover. Swimming remains his biggest challenge, but he trains for approximately 3 hours every day for the triathlon, except Saturday, while also working as a sales manager for a beauty supply company. The Boston Triathlon is going to be taking place this Saturday and Sunday at the State Department of Conservation and Recreation's Carson Beach in South Boston. Jonathan and Sean will participate in the sprint distance race Sunday, August 23rd. Completion will require a 750-meter swim in Dorchester Bay, 17.5-kilometer bike ride through the streets of South Boston, and a 5.5-kilometer run along the South Boston shoreline. Their appearance will mark the first time a push-assist duo has participated in the Boston Triathlon since 2019. Sean Duffy of Haverhill is expected to be allowed to take the state civil service examination for firefighter, despite being older than the maximum age to take the test. The city's home rule petition was approved by the State House of Representatives last March and by the Senate this past Monday. He's expected to be signed into law by Governor Maura Healey. As WHAV reported last September 16th, the Haverhill City Council, with the support of Mayor Melinda Barrett, approved the city's home rule petition, as Duffy was 4 years older at the time than the 32-year-old maximum age. The Haverhill Fire Department has been in the midst of an historic hiring surge that began in the fall of 2023, with receipt of a $4.1 million federal grant to add 16 positions to fill a second ladder truck, and the need to replace retiring firefighters. Duffy's home rule petition was carried to the legislature by Representative Andy Vargas. Haverhill, however, seeks to permanently raise the minimum age from 32 to 40 to take the firefighting or police officer civil service examinations. With another bill still pending on Beacon Hill, Vargas also filed age-raising bill last year. This past May, the bill was sent to the legislature's Public Service Committee for study. The committee has until the end of the year to investigate the matter and propose draft legislation.
0: Business Bulletin.
1: Liban Dior, a family-owned grocery store in Methuen, recently signed on as a U-Haul neighborhood dealer. U-Haul Company of Massachusetts and Ohio said Liban Dior will offer U-Haul trucks and moving supplies to be staffed by Spanish-speaking employees. Liban Dior owner Eli Merham said that he's proud to team with the industry leader in do-it-yourself moving and self-storage to better meet the local demands. U-Haul says that it's teamed with independent dealers to offer rental equipment to do-it-yourself movers since 1945. Liban Dior is open Monday through Saturday from 9 to 6 at 45 Hampshire Street in Methuen. The business may also be reached online at uhaul.com or by calling 978-794-1969. 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Registration is open for the season, running from November 21st through February 27th. Junior Celtics League features a draft day signing event, in-season clinics with Junior Celtics staff, awards day, and an authentic Junior Celtics jersey for all players. YMCA leaders said, quote, the official youth basketball platform of the 18-time world champion Boston Celtics, Junior Celtics provides overwhelmingly positive youth basketball experiences by treating each child like an MVP, rewarding players for self-improvement and teamwork, building a future generation of champions and lifelong basketball fans. The Y added, quote, the pairing of the youth-focused Junior Celtics program with the Y's history and commitment of creating meaningful opportunities for youth to participate in sports is a natural fit. 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Financial assistance is available. In WHAV sports, the Red Sox lost the Diamondbacks yesterday 7-6 in 10 innings. Red Sox are off tonight, and they open up a series at Fenway tomorrow night against the San Francisco Giants. The Patriots are preparing for their next exhibition season game. That's coming up on Saturday night at Gillette when they take on the Philadelphia Eagles. The New England Revolution last night beat D.C. United 3-0 in soccer, and their next game is coming up Sunday afternoon when they host New York City FC at Gillette Stadium. Meanwhile, the Boston Legacy's next game will be Saturday at North Carolina Courage. That'll be a 7:30 matchup. And the Haverhill Hitmen semi-pro football, their next game is coming up on Saturday night when they play the Middleborough Cobras, and that's going to be at Veterans Stadium in Lawrence. They are playing their home games there. Well, upgrades are made to Haverhill Stadium. Currently 63 degrees in downtown Haverhill at 7:09. There's always more in the next newscast and at WHAV.net, where you can sign up for the Wavelengths Local News e-newspaper. From the Edwin V. Johnson Newsroom, this is Wynn Damon.
3: AP News, I'm Marcela Sanchez. The national debt has hit a new milestone. The AP's Lisa Dwyer reports.
4: The national debt has surpassed a record $40 trillion, just 5 months after hitting $39 trillion. Experts say the growing debt is already affecting Americans by raising borrowing costs and lowering wages. Advocates for a balanced budget warn of tougher fiscal trade-offs ahead. Margaret Spellings from the Bipartisan Policy Center says the fiscal trajectory is unsustainable, and that any number of events could quickly push the U.S. over the edge from a challenge into a full-blown crisis, according to recent data analysis from the Organization for Economic Cooperation and Development. The United States' fiscal position stands as the worst among other developed countries. I'm Lisa Dwyer.
3: Canada and the U.S. are moving closer to finalizing a trade agreement that would avoid the threatened 50% U.S. tariffs. A senior Canadian official says the terms were a very good deal for Canada, while cautioning that negotiations are not complete. While President Trump says the agreement was very fair to both sides and predicts U.S. farmers and manufacturers will benefit. Russia has launched a massive nighttime aerial attack on Kyiv, killing at least 14 people in the city and surrounding region. Ukrainian President Volodymyr Zelensky has urged countries to send more Patriot air defense interceptors as Ukraine struggles with a shortage. Israel's military has announced its first criminal investigations into troop conduct in the Gaza war. The focus is on the killings of 5-year-old Hind Rajab and her family trapped in a vehicle. The investigation also includes the deaths of 15 Palestinian paramedics. The military statement does not mention many other high-profile killings that Israel has pledged to investigate during the war. This is AP News. OpenAI has created a new chatbot that they claim has better control for teens.
5: OpenAI is launching a version of ChatGPT designed for teenagers. As the first generation to grow up with artificial intelligence, kids are already using it for schoolwork, questions about daily life, and even companionship. Last year, research from a watchdog group found that ChatGPT would tell 13-year-olds how to get drunk and high, and even instruct them on how to conceal eating disorders. OpenAI doesn't verify users' ages, but if someone is identified or identifies themselves as a minor, they are automatically placed into the teen version of the chatbot. The San Francisco-based company says ChatGPT for Teens, which launches on Tuesday, is tailored for kids aged 13 to 17, with what they say are stronger protections. I'm Karen Chamas.
3: And I'm Marcela Sanchez, AP News.
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6: Good morning. Now your wave weather forecast for Haverhill and the Merrimack Valley. Sunny skies to start every Thursday, then becoming mostly cloudy with scattered showers. High around 82, west winds 10 to 15 miles per hour. Skies clear out, cooler tonight, low around 59, northwest winds 10 to 15. Lots of blue skies, not as warm Friday, high around 78. Our weekend outlook, sunny and upper 70s Saturday, shivery Sunday, highs in the lower 70s. I'm WHAV meteorologist James Covington. Your next wave weather in 30 minutes.
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0: What else you need to know? Hey, good morning. It's Wynn for Breakfast right here on the Wave, 97.9 WHAV, Thursday morning. You need to know that. And right now, 63 degrees outside the WHAV building at 30 Howe Street, downtown Haverhill. 717, and the forecast for today. Meteorologist James Covington says we start out with sunny weather. Then clouds are going to be building up, maybe an afternoon shower. The high of 82, clearing out tonight, the low of 59. For tomorrow, it's going to be sunny and 78 degrees. The weekend forecast, James says, spot showers on Saturday, but the temperature in the lower 70s, and thunder on Sunday. Some thunderstorms right there. Temperature right around 75 degrees. Right now, his extended forecast, Monday and Tuesday, mostly sunny, less humid, temperature in the upper 70s. Traffic-wise, 495 north and southbound in Haverhill, moving along, 97 in Haverhill, a little slow, right around Lafayette Square, 125 Main Street, slow around the lights near the Plateau Line, also in the downtown area. Viva Transit telling us all the buses are operating on or close to schedule, and the next train from Haverhill to Boston, that's going to be leaving at 7:25, just a few minutes from now, and the one after that is going to be at 8:27. Like to take a look at some birthdays on this date, and this date being the 20th day of August, and born on this date, Al Roker, the weatherman, 1954. Al Roker with a birthday today. Robert Plant, Led Zeppelin, 1948. Connie Chung, 1946. Isaac Hayes, born on this date back in 1942. And Don King, the boxing promoter, 1931. And on the other side of the scale, passing away on this date, Leona Helmsley, the hotel magnate. Wasn't she the one with all the shoes? She passed away on this date, 2007. Phyllis Diller passed away on this date back in 2012. And Jerry Lewis did those telethons for many, many years, and did the teamed up with Dean Martin for a number of years as well. He passed away on this date back in 2017. And where else do we go? Well, it was on this date in 2004 that talk show host, TV talk show host Regis Philbin achieved the Guinness World Record for most hours on camera, and that was on this date in 2004. Oh, and there was a parade of 83 tow trucks set a world record in Wenatchee, Washington. That was 2004 as well. So that was a very busy day back then. It's Wynn for Breakfast on the Wave, 97.9 WHAV.
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3: Sports, I'm Donna Warder. Carson Bench hit a two-run homer helping the New York Mets beat the San Diego Padres 4-2 on Wednesday. Bench is now the first Mets rookie with at least 15 homers and 15 steals since fellow right fielder Darryl Strawberry in 1983. The Pirates beat the Tigers 4-3. Brandon Lau homered off Detroit closer Kenley Jansen with two outs in the ninth inning. The Twins beat the Braves 6-4. The White Sox 3, Cubs nothing. The Diamondbacks beat the Red Sox 7-6. 6 and 10 innings. The Phillies 4, the Marlins 1, the Rays 7, the Blue Jays 6, the Yankees 5, Orioles 3, the Giants beat the Guardians 1-0, the Reds 5, Cardinals 4. Vita Vea and the Tampa Bay Buccaneers have agreed to a contract extension. Vea was entering the final season of a 4-year, $71 million contract. His new deal reportedly is worth $48 million over the next 2 seasons. I'm Donna Warder, AP Sports.
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1: 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The free program will be held Tuesdays from 10 to 11 a.m. through Tuesday, August 25th. In addition to a story, a craft project will be offered. The group will meet outside on the grass unless it's raining. Then the event will be held in the Whittier Birthplace Visitor Center. Those attending are advised to bring blankets and chairs. The target age is 3 to 5-year-olds, but younger and older children are welcome. The Whittier Birthplace is located at 305 Whittier Road, Haverhill. 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
5: Good morning. 65 degrees right now in downtown Haverhill at 731. And the forecast for today, meteorologist James Covington says it's going to be sunny this morning and then clouding up this afternoon, maybe some afternoon showers at a high of 82. We'll take a look at the full forecast following this news. I'm Wynn Damon. Checking traffic right now, 495 north and southbound through Haverhill, moving along 97 in Haverhill, a little slow right around Lafayette Square, 125 Main Street, a little slow around the lights near the Plasto line, also in the downtown area. Viva Transit telling us all the buses are operating on or close to schedule, and the next train from Haverhill to Boston, that's going to be leaving at 8:27. In the news, Sean Duffy of Haverhill is expected to be allowed to take the state civil service examination for firefighter, despite being older than the maximum age to take the test. The city's home rule petition was approved by the State House of Representatives last March and by the Senate this past Monday, and is expected to be signed into law by Governor Maura Healey. As WHAV reported last September 16th, the Haverhill City Council, with the support of Mayor Melinda Barrett, approved the city's home rule petition, as Duffy was 4 years older at the time than the 32-year-old maximum age. The Haverhill Fire Department has been in the midst of an historic hiring surge that began in the fall of 2023 with receipt of a $4.1 million federal grant to add 16 positions to fill a second ladder truck and the need to replace retiring firefighters. Duffy's home rule petition was carried to the legislature by Representative Andy Vargas. Haverhill, however, seeks to permanently raise the minimum age from 32 to 40 to take the firefighting or police officer civil service examinations. With another bill still pending on Beacon Hill, Vargas also filed the age-raising bill last year. This past May, the bill was sent to the legislature's Public Service Committee for study. The committee has until the end of the year to investigate the matter and propose draft legislation. State Senate Minority Leader Bruce Tarr said this week that he's pleased by the installation of new wrong-way driving signs prompted by a new law that he championed following the highway deaths of a college police officer, an 18-year-old student, and a state trooper in separate accidents. Tarr praised Massachusetts Department of Transportation's installations along Route 128, northbound and southbound. He remembered Endicott College Police Sergeant Jeremy Cole, who was killed when struck by a wrong-way driver on Thanksgiving in 2024. 18-year-old Christopher Daly, who died July 4th, 2025, after a car crash involving a wrong-way driver, and Massachusetts State Police Trooper Kevin Traynor, who was killed last May when he was struck by a wrong-way driver on Route 1 in Linfield. Tarr said, quote, "When our comprehensive legislation to combat wrong-way driving became law as part of the fiscal year 2027 state budget in July. It made clear that our Commonwealth was committed to doing everything possible to prevent the type of tragic accidents that took the lives of Sergeant Cole, Chris Daly, and Trooper Trainer. Likewise, 28-year-old Riley Sergey of Haverhill was killed after his car was struck head-on by an alleged wrong-way driver near the end of June in Boston. The senator noted the law is bringing practical steps as state-of-the-art wrong-way driving detection and prevention devices are being installed at prioritized locations along the Route 128 corridor between Peabody and Gloucester and in other similarly important places by the Massachusetts Department of Transportation. Tarr added, quote, the effectiveness of these devices has been proven by similar deployments in other states and through a recently completed MassDOT pilot program. Their installation represents real and significant progress that will make our roadways safer and honor those whose lives have been lost to wrong-way driving by dramatically reducing the odds that it will happen in the future. Young ballers from pre-K through high school can feel like a pro when they join the new Junior Celtics Basketball League, hosted by the Merrimack Valley YMCA branches. 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Registration is open for the season, running from November 21st through February 27th. Junior Celtics leagues feature a draft day signing event, in-season clinics with Junior Celtics staff, awards day, and an authentic Junior Celtics jersey for all players. YMCA leaders said, quote, the official youth basketball platform of the 18-time world champion Boston Celtics. Junior Celtics provides overwhelmingly positive youth basketball experiences by treating each child like an MVP, rewarding players for self-improvement and teamwork, building a future generation of champions and lifelong basketball fans. Y added, quote, the pairing of the youth-focused Junior Celtics program with Y's history and commitment of creating meaningful opportunities for youth to participate in sports is a natural fit. 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
5: Liban Dior, a family-owned grocery store in Methuen, recently signed on as a U-Haul neighborhood dealer. U-Haul Company of Massachusetts and Ohio said Liban Dior will offer U-Haul trucks and moving supplies and be staffed by Spanish-speaking employees. Liban Dior owner Eli Merheb said that he's proud to team with the industry leader in do-it-yourself moving and self-storage to better meet local demands. U-Haul says it's teamed with local independent dealers to offer rental equipment to do-it-yourself movers since 1945. Liban Dior is open Monday through Saturday from 9 a.m. to 6 p.m. at 45 Hampshire Street in Methuen. The business may also be reached online at uhaul.com or by calling 978-794-1969. In WHAV Sports, Red Sox lost to the Diamondbacks yesterday, 7-6 in 10 innings. Red Sox are off tonight, and they take on the Giants at Fenway Park tomorrow night. Next, Patriots exhibition game coming up on Saturday night when they host the Philadelphia Eagles. And the New England Revolution last night, they beat DC United 3-0. The next Revolution game is going to be Sunday afternoon at Gillette Stadium when they play New York City FC. Next Boston Legacy game is going to be on Saturday night. They take to the road to play the North Carolina Courage. And in semi-pro football, the Haverhill Hitmen, their next game is coming up Saturday night where they host the Middleborough Cobras. And that's going to be at Veterans Stadium in Lawrence. That's where they are playing their home games, while upgrades are being made to Haverhill Stadium. Currently 65 degrees in downtown Haverhill at 7:39. There's always more in the next newscast and at WHAV.net, where you can sign up for the Wavelengths Local News e-newspaper. From the Edwin V. Johnson Newsroom, this is Wynn Damon.
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7: I'm Marcela Sanchez with an AP News Minute. The AP's Lisa Dwyer reports the national debt has hit a new milestone.
8: The national debt has surpassed a record $40 trillion. Experts say the growing debt is already affecting Americans by raising borrowing costs and lowering wages. Advocates for a balanced budget warn of tougher fiscal trade-offs ahead. Margaret Spellings from the Bipartisan Policy Center says the fiscal trajectory is unsustainable and that any number of events could quickly push the U.S. over the edge from a challenge into a full-blown crisis. According to recent data analysis from the Organization for Economic Cooperation and Development, the United States' fiscal position stands as the worst among other developed countries. I'm Lisa Dwyer.
7: President Trump announced he's picked Dr. Heidi Overton, a top White House aide, to lead the Food and Drug Administration. I'm Marcela Sanchez.
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10: Good morning. Now your Wave Weather forecast for Haverhill and the Merrimack Valley. Sunny skies to start every Thursday, then becoming mostly cloudy with scattered showers. High around 82, west winds 10 to 15 miles per hour. Skies clear out, cooler tonight, low around 59, northwest winds 10 to 15. Lots of blue skies, not as warm Friday, high around 78. Our weekend outlook, sunny and upper 70s Saturday, shivery Sunday, highs in the lower 70s. I'm WHAV meteorologist James Covington. Your next Wave Weather in 30 minutes.
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It is the Wave, 97.9 WHAV and the Rolling Stones. Well, good morning. It's Wayne for breakfast. It is Thursday morning. That's right. I was trying to push it ahead a day, but I can't do that. It's not within my power. But Thursday morning, meteorologist James Covington says that for today, we start out with sunny weather, and that's positive. And then the clouds are going to start to build up, maybe some afternoon showers, with a high of 82, clearing out tonight, low of 59 for tomorrow, Friday, lots of blue skies, and the high of 78. The weekend forecast, spot showers on Saturday, temperature in the lower 70s, and thunderstorms possible on Sunday with a temperature in the mid-70s. And right now, his extended forecast for Monday and Tuesday, mostly sunny, less humid, and the temperature in the upper 70s, both Monday and Tuesday. Traffic-wise, 495 north and southbound in Haverhill. Northbound side looks good. Southbound side, it's slow as you approach the Ward Hill Connector. And once you get past the Ward Hill Connector, some construction going on there. As far as 97 in Haverhill, a little slow around the lights near Lafayette Square. 125 Main Street, slow around the lights near the Plasto Line, also in the downtown area. Viva Transit telling us all the buses are operating on a close schedule, and the next train from Haverhill to Boston, that's scheduled to leave the Haverhill station at 8:27. Want to remind you about a bonus show that Team Haverhill says is going to be taking place tonight. A bonus show from the Jump. It's part of their Thursday night's live concert series over the Bradford Common from 6 until 8. So you can bring a chair, bring some blankets. If you have a well-behaved dog on a leash, you can bring that as well, too. And tonight, a bonus show from

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2: Good morning. 69 degrees right now in downtown Haverhill at 8:01. And the forecast for today, meteorologist James Covington says it's going to be sunny this morning, then clouding up this afternoon, maybe some afternoon showers. At high of 82, we'll take a look at the full forecast following this news. I'm Wynn Damon. Checking traffic right now, 495 northbound through Haverhill, moving along on the southbound side. A little bit slow from 97 down towards the Ward Hill connector. 97 itself in Haverhill, a little slow around Lafayette Square, 125 Main Street. A little slow around the lights near the Plateau Line, also in the downtown area. MEVA Transit telling us all the buses are operating on or close to schedule. And the next train from Haverhill to Boston, that's going to be leaving at 8:27. In the news, after completing the Boston Marathon three times together, Haverhill residents Yonatan Kazeda and his 20-year-old son Sean are preparing for a new challenge, competing as a push-assist duo in this weekend's Boston Triathlon. Yonatan says that he hopes their participation encourages more fathers to become actively involved in their sons' lives and stick by their families. He also wants to advocate for children and young adults with disabilities to have opportunities to participate in sports rather than being left on the sidelines. Yonatan told WHAV the coronavirus pandemic was the turning point for him and his son, as they were able to spend more time together.
3: I fell to the ground as a man, realizing that how terrible of a dad I was, in the sense of not being involved in all those things, taking my son to the doctors, taking him to the therapy, taking him to school, all those things that a man's supposed to be doing, especially when you have a child with disability.
2: Yonatan says that at that point, he recognized the change needed to happen in his life, and he kept his full-time job, but decided that he was going to make a greater effort to be involved in his son's life. He adds that by spending more time with Sean, they've grown closer, and his marriage has improved as well. Yonatan says was inspired by watching Dick and Rick Hoyt compete together in marathons and triathlons. Although Yonatan did not consider himself an athlete when he began training, he wanted to find a way to spend more time with Sean and bring greater joy to his son's life. And he started running while pushing Sean, who immediately loved the experience. And the two have continued taking on new challenges together. Yonatan swims at a gym in Haverhill, runs with the group through Tracksmith Boston, and bikes with the group in Andover. Swimming remains his biggest challenge, but he trains for approximately 3 hours every day for the triathlon, except Saturday, while also working as a sales manager for a beauty supply company. The Boston Triathlon is taking place Saturday and Sunday this weekend at the State Department of Conservation and Recreation's Carson Beach in South Florida. Yonatan and Sean will participate in the sprint distance race Sunday. Completion will require a 750-meter swim in Dorchester Bay, 17.5-kilometer bike ride through the streets of South Boston, and 5.5-kilometer run along the South Boston shoreline. Their appearance will mark the first time a push-assist duo has participated in the Boston Triathlon since 2019. Sean Duffy of Haverhill is expected to be allowed to take the state civil service examination for firefighter, despite being older than the maximum age to take the test. The city's home rule petition was approved by the State House of Representatives last March and by the Senate this past Monday. It's expected to be signed into law by Governor Maura Healey. As WHAV reported last September 16th, the Haverhill City Council, with the support of Mayor Melinda Barrett, approved the city's home rule petition, as Duffy was 4 years older at the time than the 32-year-old maximum age. The Haverhill Fire Department has been in the midst of an historic hiring surge, That began in the fall of 2023 with receipt of a $4.1 million federal grant to add 16 positions to fill a second ladder truck and the need to replace retiring firefighters. Duffy's home rule petition was carried to the legislature by Representative Andy Vargas. Haverhill, however, seeks to permanently raise the minimum age from 32 to 40 to take the firefighting or police officer civil service examinations, with another bill still pending on Beacon Hill. Vargas also filed the age-raising bill last year. This past May, the bill was sent to the legislature's Public Service Committee for study. The committee has until the end of the year to investigate the matter and propose draft legislation.
4: Business Bulletin.
2: Liban Dior, a family-owned grocery store in Methuen, recently signed on as a U-Haul neighborhood dealer. U-Haul Company of Massachusetts and Ohio said Liban Dior will offer U-Haul trucks and moving supplies and be staffed by Spanish-speaking employees. Liban Dior owner Eli Merhem said that he's proud to team with the industry leader in do-it-yourself moving and self-storage to better meet local demands. U-Haul says it's teamed with independent dealers to offer rental equipment to do-it-yourself movers since 1945. Liban Dior is open Monday through Saturday from 9 to 6 at 45 Hampshire Street in Methuen. The business may also be reached online at uhaul.com or by calling 978-794-1969. 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Registration is open for the season, which runs from November 21st through February 27th. Junior Celtics League features a draft day signing event, in-season clinics with junior Celtics staff, awards day, and an authentic Junior Celtics jersey for all players. YMCA leader said, quote, "The official youth basketball platform of the 18-time world champion Boston Celtics, Junior Celtics provides overwhelmingly positive youth basketball experiences by treating each child like an MVP, rewarding players for self-improvement and teamwork, building a future generation of champions and lifelong basketball fans." The Y added, quote, "The pairing of the youth-focused Junior Celtics program with the Y's history and commitment of creating meaningful opportunities for youth to participate in sports is a natural fit." 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In WHAV sports, the Celtics, well, they're not ready yet, but the Red Sox, they lost to the Diamondbacks 7-6 in 10 innings yesterday. Red Sox are off tonight. They open up a series with the Giants at Fenway Park tomorrow. The next Patriots preseason game coming up Saturday when they host the Eagles at Gillette Stadium. The New England Revolution last night defeated D.C. United 3-0. The next Revolution game is going to be Sunday afternoon at Gillette Stadium when they play New York City FC. Next Boston Legacy game is going to be Saturday night on the road against the North Carolina Courage. And in semi-pro football, the Haverhill Hitmen are going to be hosting the Middleborough Cobras, and that's going to be Saturday night at Veterans Stadium in Lawrence, where they are playing their home games until the upgrades are finished at Haverhill Stadium. Currently in downtown Haverhill, 69 degrees at 810. There's always more in the next newscast and at WHAV.net, where you can sign up for the Wavelengths Local News e-newspaper. From the Edwin V. Johnson Newsroom, this is Wynn Damon.
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7: AP News, I'm Marcela Sanchez. Iran is dismissing President Trump's economic threats. AP correspondent Donna Warder reports.
8: Iranian Foreign Minister Abbas Araghchi is rejecting President Donald Trump's threats of economic pain and isolation, saying such failed policies will only stir more hostility among Iranians and bring more failures. Trump has threatened crushing economic measures against Iran, promising economic warfare and isolation on an unprecedented scale. Araghchi says in a social media post that Trump's threats are meant to divert the attention of the U.S. public from domestic financial problems. The foreign minister saying that economic terrorism threatens the global economy and the national sovereignty of countries around the world. I'm Donna Warder.
7: President Trump has picked Dr. Heidi Overton, a top White House aide, to lead the Food and Drug Administration. Overton is a medical doctor and has become a trusted administration figure and a champion of Trump's goals. The national debt has hit a record $40 trillion. Experts say the exploding debt is already affecting Americans by raising borrowing costs for things like mortgages and cars. A former engineer testified that Meta took a don't ask, don't tell approach to children under 13 using its social media sites. Four states are suing Meta, the parent company of Facebook and Instagram. They accuse it of deliberately designing features that addict children and contribute to a youth mental health crisis. A judge is set to consider whether to grant Texas teen Carmelo Anthony a new trial following his murder conviction earlier this year and the stabbing death of 17-year-old Austin Metcalf at a high school track meet. The judge who presided over the trial earlier this summer was removed from the case yesterday. More stories at apnews.com. This is AP News. The Stars and Stripes publisher will retire amid differences with the Pentagon. The AP's Lisa Dwyer has more.
9: Longtime Stars and Stripes publisher Max D. Lederer Jr. has announced his retirement, citing differences with the direction of the Pentagon's leadership, as Defense Secretary Pete Hegseth's Pentagon seeks to exert editorial control. 4 months ago, the person tasked with safeguarding the publication's independence, Jacqueline Smith, was fired. Stars and Stripes is partly funded by the Pentagon and has recently been at the forefront of some of the reporting on conditions for sailors aboard the USS Abraham Lincoln and concerns for their mental health during the aircraft carrier's long deployment, concerns that President Donald Trump has downplayed.
10: It was fake news reported.
9: I'm Lisa Dwyer.
7: 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I'm Marcela Sanchez, AP News.
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11: Good morning. Now your wave weather forecast for Haverhill and the Merrimack Valley. Sunny skies to start every Thursday, then becoming mostly cloudy with scattered showers. High around 82, west winds 10 to 15 miles per hour. Skies clear out, cooler tonight, low around 59, northwest winds 10 to 15. Lots of blue skies, not as warm Friday, high around 78. Our weekend outlook, sunny and upper 70s Saturday, shivery Sunday, highs in the lower 70s. I'm WHAV meteorologist James Covington. Your next wave weather in 30 minutes.
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0: It is Wave 97.9 WHAV, and that's Warren Zevon. Hey, we have a guest that's going to be joining us coming up in just a couple of minutes, Deputy Fire Chief Justin Borden, Haverhill Fire Department. And we are going to be digging into his brain and getting all types of information out of it. So I'll share that with you, okay? Right now, it's 69 degrees outside the WHAV building at 30 Howe Street, downtown Haverhill, and the forecast for today, meteorologist James Covington says sunny skies this morning, clouding up this afternoon, maybe some afternoon showers, high of 82, clearing out tonight, low of 59. For tomorrow, lots of blue skies and 78 degrees. The weekend forecast, spot showers on Saturday with temperature in the lower 70s, and thunderstorms possible on Sunday with a temperature around 75. And right now, his extended forecast for Monday and Tuesday says it looks like it's going to be mostly sunny, less humid, temperature in the upper 70s both of those days. Traffic-wise, 495 north and southbound in Haverhill. Well, that's moving along. 97 in Haverhill looks pretty good, although a little slow right around Lafayette Square. 125 Main Street, slow around the lights near the Plateau Line, the downtown area as well. Viva Transit telling us all the buses are operating on or close to schedule. And the next train from Haverhill to Boston, that's going to be at 827, the one after that at 957. It's Win for Breakfast here on The Wave, 97.9 WHAV.
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2: Sports, I'm Donna Warder. Carson Bench hit a two-run homer, helping the New York Mets beat the San Diego Padres 4-2 on Wednesday. Bench is now the first Mets rookie with at least 15 homers and 15 steals since fellow right fielder Darryl Strawberry in 1983. The Pirates beat the Tigers 4-3. Brandon Lau homered off Detroit closer Kenley Jansen with two outs in the ninth inning. The Twins beat the Braves 6-4. The White Sox 3, Cubs nothing. The Diamondbacks beat the Red Sox 7-6 and 10 innings. The Phillies 4, the Marlins 1, the Rays 7, the Blue Jays 6, the Yankees 5, Orioles 3, the Giants beat the Guardians 1-0, the Reds 5, Cardinals 4. Vita Vea and the Tampa Bay Buccaneers have agreed to a contract extension. Vea was entering the final season of a four-year, $71 million contract. His new deal reportedly is worth $48 million over the next two seasons. I'm Donna Warder, AP Sports.
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4: 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In the Edwin B. Johnson Newsroom, this is Jennifer Cosgrove.
0: WHAV. It is The Wave, 97.9 WHAV, and in the studio with me is Haverhill Deputy Fire Chief Justin Borden. And Justin, good morning to you. Thanks for joining me today.
5: Good morning. Thanks for having me.
0: So you already had the tour of the WHAV building.
5: I did. It's my first time in here. It's a pretty neat building, a lot of history here.
0: Well, thank you very much, and thank you for the donation in the box up at the entrance.
5: You're welcome.
0: So, my gosh, I can go out to lunch now. Now, one of the reasons that we have you down here today is to talk about fire prevention, and And, you know, I've seen a lot of fire stories over the years, and I'm sure probably most of them could have been prevented, right?
5: A good chunk of them. You know, it's fire prevention is a really interesting side of the fire department because the wins for us are really in the fires that never happen, right? So it's all the things that we can stop before they ever become a problem, and we save a lot of lives in that way. So, you know, educating people about, you know, close before you doze, closing your bedroom doors before you go to bed at night helps protect most doors, and especially in big apartment buildings, they're all rated for fire protection. So doing those things saves lives, making sure your smoke detectors work. Of course, through DFS, Department of Fire Services, and at the state level, we have a unified message, right? When you change your clocks, change your batteries and your smoke detectors, keeping egress pathways, so your exits, all of those sorts of things clear from buildings, apartment buildings and whatnot, you know, those things all go a long way, and the more people are educated about it, the more they can understand that it's really there. Those rules are there to keep them safe.
0: Well, you got me stumped with the closing the bedroom door. I never heard of that before.
5: Yeah, it makes a big difference. There's lots of videos on YouTube you can watch that show you the difference between an open door and a closed door in a fire situation. They have a lot of simulations out there. It's really interesting. It's pretty remarkable, the difference.
0: Now, are you still on the truck, or are you in inspectional services right now?
5: No, right now I'm in inspectional services. I'm in fire prevention here in Haverhill. It's a new position for me. I started in January, and I was very fortunate. Assistant Chief Tarpey was in that position for 9 years before me, and he built a pretty robust department there, and we worked very, very closely with the building department. Some great relationships were forged over long periods of time. And I'm very fortunate to have walked into a department that was built up well before I got there, you know, and stand on the shoulders of some great work to help carry that forward.
0: The reason I asked was there was a huge fire this past weekend over Salisbury Beach, right?
5: Yep. Yes.
0: And so I know that Haverhill was part of the mutual aid. And winds can whip things around, can't they?
5: Yes, they can. You know, and that's a great point. So those fires, those buildings, as we all know, up to Salisbury, many of them are older, and they're very, very close together. And while the wind can push the fire around, some of the things we do now, you know, now we have codes that regulate how close you can put buildings together. And if they're within a certain space from one another, they have to have non-combustible siding, or we limit the amount of openings that are on the side. Or if we're not able to accomplish some of those things, you know, we can require sprinkler systems where they otherwise might not be. And those things all help, you know, prevent fires or spread of fire.
0: So now you bring that up, and I'm thinking about these accessible dwelling units, sir. Do they have to meet, I guess, regulations, setbacks, and all that?
5: Yes. Excuse me. Yes, the ADUs are challenging for us sometimes. You know, unfortunately, as we all know, government doesn't always move as fast as the world does. So there's a big push to get additional housing units out there for people, and they're needed. And we want to work with people, and we want to help them get the things that they need. But one of the challenging things is that the codes haven't really kept up with it in some respects. So there are places where things need to be tweaked a little bit, and it would be way too much to try and get into in a short conversation. But you know, the long and short of it is, at the end of the day, we want to work with people with these things and make them as safe as we can make them, and help people get where they need to be.
0: We're talking with Haverhill Deputy Fire Chief Justin Borden. And so when a house is sold, you need to make inspections?
5: Yes. When a house is being sold, a real estate transfer takes place, we do what's called a 26F inspection. We go out and we make sure that the smoke detectors are all up to date, that they're the right type of smoke detector, you know, and that they all function properly. So, and again, that turns into, if people want to check, they can go right online. If you search DFS smoke detectors, they have a whole pamphlet that shows you exactly what you need to have. And it's different depending on the year that your house was built or potentially substantially renovated. So, for example, if you're in a home that was built after 2008, you're required to have heat detectors in your garage. But, you know, prior to that, you may not. So you would pass the inspection if you were prior to that date, without it, right? But not if afterwards. So it gets confusing, and it turns into a... Sometimes we have to work with people, you know, to get them through that process. But at the end of the day, like I said, we're trying to help people, so...
0: Now, what about commercial properties, manufacturers and things like that? I'm thinking that would be a challenge.
5: It absolutely can be. So, again, working closely with the building department, we have business occupancy inspections that are due on a timeline that's set by the building inspector. And we work closely with them. If they have fire alarm systems or sprinkler systems in their buildings, they're required to have annual inspections. And believe it or not, we do our best to review each and every single one of those annual inspections and make sure that those systems are being maintained. And if there's problems there, especially if they're substantial, we try and we get those people to repair those problems as best we can.
0: Now, what about new construction? Is it good to get in when people are considering building something?
5: So that is that's a really neat process. And that, again, I'm new to this position, so it's... It's a little overwhelming sometimes in the beginning, especially figuring that out. But there's, you know, obviously 8-to-all by model building code, you know, and we get a chance to work with people. And the nice thing there is we can make requests that are common sense requests, right? So we only carry a certain amount of hose on the truck on an attack line, for example, or on a high-rise pack, right? So we look at where standpipes are going to be located, or we look at how we're going to be able to access certain parts of a building if it's a larger project where there's a parking garage potentially that has overhang. All of those things become considerations that we try to work with people to not only get them through their project, but also to keep the public safe.
0: One of the things I wanted to, because we were talking before you came on, you are... a legacy firefighter, aren't you?
5: Yes, sir. Yes, sir. I'm a fourth-generation firefighter.
0: Tell me the lineage.
5: So my great-grandfather, Richard R. Borden, got on the fire department, I think, about 1928. I can't find the onboarding date exactly, but I know that he retired in October of 1959. My grandfather got on the job in October of 1960. And he retired in 1999, so I missed working with him by just about 2 years, a little less than 2 years. My father got on in 1983, and he passed away while he was still in service in 2015. So, and I've been here for 26 years now.
0: Oh, 26 years.
5: Yes, sir.
0: Now, is there anybody following you?
5: My son, I've talked to him about it a little bit. He doesn't have an interest, and that's okay. He's got an engineering mind, so he's been looking at electrical engineering potentially. Right now, he's taking a little bit of time off from school to figure out exactly what direction he wants to go, but I think he's going to land in that type of field at some point.
0: Nephews, nieces?
5: A few. I have a half-brother and three half-sisters, I have a couple.
0: All right. Well, they might be able to carry it on, too.
5: Yeah, that is true.
0: Yeah, you never know. All right, well, it's been a pleasure. So how long have you been working for prevention?
5: In fire prevention, I started in January, so just about 8.5 months now.
0: Do you have to do the school visits and the firefighting museum?
5: I do some of that. I try to when I can. It's always good to get out and engage with the public and hear their concerns and again, education is a big part of what we do, so it's really great when we get to have that interface with people and help them learn things they might not otherwise know to keep them safe.
0: Is it Smokey Bear or Smokey the Bear?
5: I've always known it as Smokey the Bear.
0: It's a good thing Smokey's not around. I didn't know until I was corrected one day, but I did not know that. Anyway, well, it's been a pleasure to have you here, and I'm glad that glad to learn all about. You mentioned different types of smoke detectors. I didn't think they had different smoke detectors.
5: Yeah, so there are. There's a couple different types. So in Massachusetts, you have to have a closed sealed battery. Again, I don't want to go too much into it because it does change depending on the year the house was built. So I kind of direct people to either give us a call up at the office, or go right onto the Department of Fire Services website. I'd hate to put something out and have it misinterpreted. But
0: now, do you make, if somebody wants to have you come by and look at their house, you'll do that?
5: Yeah, absolutely. Just give us a call, and if somebody needs a hand, we try to be as responsive as we can. Obviously, there's a lot going on in the city. You know, sometimes we're a little tied up. You know, if there's an emergency, obviously, it might be a little difficult, but when we can, we get out and help people as much as possible.
0: All right. Well, Justin, I want to thank you for joining me today.
5: Thank you very much for having me. It's been a pleasure.
0: It's a pleasure to have you here. That's Haverhill Deputy Fire Chief Justin Borden, our guest this morning on The Wave, 97.9 WHAV.
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0: Well, good morning. Currently in downtown Haverhill, 69 degrees at 8:35. The forecast for today, meteorologist James Covington is telling us that it's going to be sunny this morning, then clouds building up this afternoon, maybe some afternoon showers at a high of 82. We'll take a look at the full forecast following this news. I'm Wynn Damon. Checking traffic right now, 495 north and southbound through Haverhill, moving along 97 in Haverhill. Looks pretty good, although a little slow right around Lafayette Square, 125 Main Street. A little slow around the lights near the Plateau Line, the downtown area, and the Basler Bridge. Viva Transit telling us all the buses are operating on or close to schedule. And the next train from Haverhill to Boston, that's going to be leaving at 9:57. In the news, Sean Duffy of Haverhill is expected to be allowed to take the state civil service examination for firefighter, despite being older than the maximum age to take the test. The city's home rule petition was approved by the State House of Representatives last March and by the Senate this past Monday. It's expected to be signed into law by Governor Maura Healey. As WHAV reported last September 16th, the Haverhill City Council, with the support of Mayor Melinda Barrett, approved the city's home rule petition. Duffy was 4 years older at the time than the 32-year-old maximum age. The Haverhill Fire Department has been in the midst of an historic hiring surge that began in the fall of 2023, with receipt of a $4.1 million federal grant to add 16 positions to fill a second ladder truck and the need to replace retiring firefighters. Duffy's home rule petition was carried to the legislature by Representative Andy Vargas. Haverhill, however, seeks to permanently raise the minimum age from 32 to 40 to take the firefighting or police officer civil service examinations, with another bill still pending on Beacon Hill. Vargas also filed the age-raising bill last year. This past May, the bill was sent to the legislature's Public Service Committee for study, and the committee has until the end of the year to investigate the matter and propose draft legislation. And young ballers from pre-K through high school can feel like a pro when they join the new Junior Celtics Basketball League, hosted by Merrimack Valley YMCA branches. Junior Celtics leagues for boys and girls are available at Y locations in Methuen, Lawrence, and Andover. 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The registration is open for the season, which runs from November 21st through February 27th. Junior Celtics League features a draft day signing event, in-season clinics with Junior Celtics staff, awards day, and an authentic Junior Celtics jersey for all players. YMCA leaders said, quote, the official youth basketball program of the 18-time world champion Boston Celtics. The Celtics provide overwhelmingly positive youth basketball experiences by treating each child like an MVP, rewarding players for self-improvement and teamwork, building a future generation of champions and lifelong basketball fans. The Y added, quote, the pairing of the youth-focused Junior Celtics program with the Y's history and commitment of creating meaningful opportunities for youth to participate in sports is a natural fit. 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In WHAV Sports, the Red Sox lost to the Diamondbacks yesterday, 7-6 in 10 innings. The Red Sox are off tonight. They take on the Giants tomorrow night at Fenway Park. Next preseason game for the Patriots coming up Saturday night when they host the Philadelphia Eagles. In soccer last night, the New England Revolution beat D.C. United 3-0. Their next game is going to be coming up Sunday afternoon at Gillette Stadium when they play New York City FC. And the Boston Legacy's next game, that's going to be coming up on the road Saturday night at the North Carolina Courage. And the Haverhill Hitmen semi-pro football, their next game, well, that's going to be coming up on Saturday night when they host the Middleboro Cobras, and that game is going to be played at Veterans Stadium in Lawrence, and that's where the home games are this season while upgrades are being made to Haverhill Stadium. Currently 69 degrees in downtown Haverhill at 8:40. There's always more in the next newscast and at WHAV.net, where you can sign up for the Wavelengths Local News e-newspaper. From the Edwin V. Johnson Newsroom, this is Wynn Damon.
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11: From around the world, these are the AP International News headlines. A Russian missile barrage has killed at least 12 people in Ukraine's capital as Ukraine continued to strike targets inside Russia. The Russian strikes hit 12 locations across Kyiv as emergency crews scrambled to put out buildings on fire and pull people out from under the rubble. South Korea's military has said that North Korea has launched about 10 short-range ballistic missiles towards the sea. It comes a day after North Korea dismissed a U.S. decision to scale back military drills with South Korea. Iran's Foreign Minister Abbas Araghchi has dismissed President Donald Trump's economic threats, saying they will deepen public resentment and fail. Britain's Prince Harry and Meghan have decided to return to the UK for an extended stay this fall without resuming their roles as working members of the royal family. Their children have already enrolled at British schools and will start classes in September. I'm Karen Shamas.
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14: Good morning. Now your Wave Weather forecast for Haverhill and the Merrimack Valley.
13: Sunny skies to start every Thursday, then becoming mostly cloudy with scattered showers. High around 82. West winds 10 to 15 miles per hour. Skies clear out, cooler tonight, low around 59. Northwest winds 10 to 15. Lots of blue skies, not as warm Friday, high around 78. Our weekend outlook, sunny and upper 70s Saturday, shivery Sunday, highs in the lower 70s. I'm WHJV meteorologist James Cuffington. Your next Wave Weather in 30 minutes.
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0: It is Wave 97.9 WHAV and the Foundations. Good morning. It's Wynn for breakfast. It's a Thursday morning and 69 degrees outside the WHAV building at 30 House Street, downtown Haverhill. Meteorologist James Covington says that for today, forecast calls for some sunny conditions, mostly cloudy this afternoon, some afternoon showers possible, and the high of 82, and clearing out tonight with a low of 59. And that would be a good thing. I wanted to remind you about the next chance to gaze into the heavens over at Tattersall Farm in Haverhill. That is scheduled for tonight, weather permitting. Stargazing is going to be taking place starting at 8:30 at the farm at 542 North Broadway. And if the weather forces postponement, they'll try it again on Saturday the 22nd. Cancellation information will be listed on the Tattersall Farm Facebook page. So you'll get to see all types of things, star clusters, planets, faint galaxies, things like that. And they say as it gets darker, Saturn, with its many moons, is expected to be easy to spot this time of year. So if you are going to be going, be advised, please, to follow the red glow sticks from the parking lot to the observing area. And you are being asked not to use flashlights or flash photography as you approach the telescopes. And bug repellent is advised. Dogs are not permitted. One place the dogs are permitted coming up will be Team Haverhill's Thursday night's live concert, which is going to be taking place tonight, Thursday night. They have a bonus show from the jump. They'll be at the bandstand, the Bradford Commons area, and that'll be tonight from 6 until 8, and they would love to have you there as well. You can bring dogs, well-behaved dogs, on the leash, and of course you can bring a blanket or a chair and just enjoy the show. It's Wynn for breakfast here on the Wave, 97.9 WHAV.
1: Some believe Elvis liked a little Nashville studio so much that he never left. You're on the Soundbeat. You're listening to I Was the One, the B-side to Elvis's first RCA single, Heartbreak Hotel. He recorded the songs at Nashville's RCA studio months earlier, and while it was later converted to a

Legend has it, whenever Presley's name was mentioned, lights would blow out and unexplained noises would respond, sometimes over the PA system. The next time you see Elvis's ghost, you can let everyone know. The King has his own iPhone app with a special built-in feature for logging Elvis sightings. Yeah, there's an app for that.

0: 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I'm Brett Barry.
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2: In the news, after completing the Boston Marathon three times together, Haverhill residents Yonatan Kuzeda and his 20-year-old son Sean are preparing for a new challenge, competing as a push-assist duo at this weekend's Boston Triathlon. Yonatan says that he hopes their participation encourages more fathers to become actively involved in their sons' lives and stick by their families. He also wants to advocate for children and young adults with disabilities to have opportunities to participate in sports rather than being left on the sidelines. Yonatan told WHAV the coronavirus pandemic was the turning point for him and his son as they were able to spend more time together.
3: I fell to the ground as a man, realizing that how terrible of a dad I was in the sense of not being involved in all those things, taking my son to the doctors, taking him to the therapy, taking him to school, all those things that a man's supposed to be doing, especially when you have a child with disability.
2: Yonatan said that at that point, he recognized the change needed to happen in his life, and he kept his full-time job, but decided that he was going to make a greater effort to be involved in his son's life. He adds that by spending more time with Sean, that they've grown closer, and his marriage has improved as well. Yonatan was inspired by watching Dick and Rick Hoyt compete together in the marathon and triathlons. Although Yonatan did not consider himself an athlete when he began training, he wanted to find a way to spend more time with Sean and bring greater joy to his son's life. He started running while pushing Sean and immediately loved the experience, and the two have continued taking on new challenges together. Yonatan swims at a gym in Haverhill, runs with a group through Tracksmith Boston, and bikes with a group in Andover. Swimming remains his biggest challenge, but he trains for approximately 3 hours every day for the triathlon, except Saturday, while also working as a sales manager for a beauty supply company. The Boston Triathlon is going to be taking place this Saturday and Sunday at the State Department of Conservation and Recreation's Carson Beach in South Boston. Yonatan and Sean will participate in the sprint distance race Sunday, August 23rd. Completion will require a 750-meter swim in Dorchester Bay, 17.5-kilometer bike ride through the streets of South Boston, and a 5.5-kilometer run along the South Boston shoreline. Their appearance will mark the first time a push-assist duo has participated in the Boston Triathlon since 2019. Sean Duffy of Haverhill is expected to be allowed to take the state civil service examination for firefighter, despite being older than the maximum age to take the test. The city's home rule petition was approved by the State House of Representatives last March and by the Senate this past Monday. He's expected to be signed into law by Governor Maura Healey. As WHAV reported last September 16th, the Haverhill City Council, with the support of Mayor Melinda Barrett, approved the city's home rule petition, as Duffy was 4 years older at the time than the 32-year-old maximum age. The Haverhill Fire Department has been in the midst of an historic hiring surge that began in the fall of 2023 with receipt of a $4.1 million federal grant to add 16 positions to fill a second ladder truck and the need to replace retiring firefighters. Duffy's home rule petition was carried to the legislature by Representative Andy Vargas. Haverhill, however, seeks to permanently raise the minimum age from 32 to 40 to take the firefighting or police officer civil service examinations, with another bill still pending on Beacon Hill. Vargas also filed age-raising bill last year. This past May, the bill was sent to the legislature's Public Service Committee for study. The committee has until the end of the year to investigate the matter and propose draft legislation. There's always more in the next newscast and at WHAV.net where you can sign up for the Wavelengths Local News e-newspaper. From the Edwin V. Johnson Newsroom, this is Wynn Damon.
0: AP News, I'm Marcela Sanchez. The Labor Department reports jobless claims dropped to 206,000 last week, another sign that layoffs remain low and that most Americans are continuing to enjoy job security. A Russian missile barrage has killed at least 16 people in Ukraine's capital as Ukraine continued to strike targets inside of Russia. The AP's Karen Shamas has more.
4: Cell phone footage captured by Kyiv resident Yehor Konovalov showed a flaming plume of orange smoke rise from the capital's horizon. The strikes hit 12 locations across Kyiv, damaging residential buildings, a medical facility, and an educational institution. Emergency crews scrambled to put out buildings on fire and to pull out people who were trapped under the rubble. Meanwhile, Ukraine has continued its campaign to strike targets inside Russian territory. I'm Karen Chemas.
0: Secretary of State Marco Rubio has designated a U.S. citizen scholar jailed in China as wrongfully detained. The State Department says Rubio had decided that Min Xin, who was arrested by Chinese authorities in June, is being unjustly held. Min Xin, who writes about Myanmar and Chinese foreign policy, was arrested on suspicion of spying. The World Health Organization says Congo will receive 70,000 doses of the Ervebo vaccine. The move is seen as a major boost to efforts to contain what officials describe as the fastest Ebola outbreak in history. The Ervebo vaccine is licensed for Ebola virus, but not for the Bundibugyo virus, which is responsible for the current outbreak. U.S. futures are relatively unchanged after the U.S. Treasury Department said it would at least double the size of its bond buybacks. This is AP News.
5: Sports, I'm Donna Warder. Carson Bench hit a two-run homer, helping the New York Mets beat the San Diego Padres 4-2 on Wednesday. Bench is now the first Mets rookie with at least 15 homers and 15 steals since fellow right fielder Darryl Strawberry in 1983. The Pirates beat the Tigers 4-3. Brandon Lau homered off Detroit closer Kenley Jansen with two outs in the ninth inning. The Twins beat the Braves 6-4. The White Sox 3, Cubs nothing. The Diamondbacks beat the Red Sox 7-6. And 10 innings. The Phillies 4, the Marlins 1, the Rays 7, the Yankees 5, Orioles 3, the Giants beat the Guardians 1-0, the Reds 5, Cardinals 4. Vita Vea and the Tampa Bay Buccaneers have agreed to a contract extension. Vea was entering the final season of a 4-year, $71 million contract. His new deal reportedly is worth $48 million over the next two seasons. I'm Donna Warder, AP Sports.
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7: Good morning. Now your wave weather forecast for Haverhill and the Merrimack Valley. Sunny skies to start every Thursday, then becoming mostly cloudy with scattered showers. High around 82, west winds 10 to 15 miles per hour. Skies clear out, cooler tonight, low around 59, northwest winds 10 to 15. Lots of blue skies, not as warm Friday, high around 78. Our weekend outlook, sunny in upper 70s Saturday, shivery Sunday, nice in the lower 70s. I'm WHAV meteorologist James Covington. Your next wave weather in 30 minutes.
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2: I'm Marcela Sanchez with an AP News Minute. The Labor Department reports jobless claims dropped to 206,000 last week, another sign that layoffs remain low and that most Americans continue to enjoy job security. Secretary of State Marco Rubio has designated a U.S. citizen scholar jailed in China as wrongfully detained as Trump prepares to welcome Chinese President Xi Jinping to the White House next month. The State Department says Rubio had decided that Min Xin, who was arrested by Chinese authorities in June, was being unjustly held. Min Xin, who writes about Myanmar and Chinese foreign policy, was arrested on suspicion of spying. Democrats have narrowed the list of potential host cities for their 2028 presidential convention to Boston, Denver, and Philadelphia. Republicans have already chosen Houston for the site of their 2028 convention. U.S. futures are relatively unchanged after the U.S. Treasury Department said it would at least double the size of its bond buybacks. I'm Marcela Sanchez.
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4: Good morning. Now your wave weather forecast for Haverhill and the Merrimack Valley. Sunny skies to start every Thursday, then becoming mostly cloudy with scattered showers. High around 82, west winds 10 to 15 miles per hour. Skies clear out, cooler tonight, low around 59, northwest winds 10 to 15. Lots of blue skies, not as warm Friday, high around 78. Our weekend outlook, sunny and upper 70s Saturday, shivery Sunday, highs in the lower 70s. I'm WHAV meteorologist James Cuffington. Your next Wave weather in 30 minutes.
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2: Here's the latest WHAV news. I'm Wynn Damon. Sean Duffy of Haverhill is expected to be allowed to take the state civil service examination for firefighter, despite being older than the maximum age to take the test. The city's home rule petition was approved by the State House of Representatives last March and by the Senate this past Monday, and is expected to be signed into law by Governor Maura Healey. As WHAV reported last September 16th, the Haverhill City Council, with the support of Mayor Melinda Barrett, approved the city's home rule petition, as Duffy was 4 years older at the time than the 32-year-old maximum age. The Haverhill Fire Department has been in the midst of an historic hiring surge that began in the fall of 2023 with receipt of a $4.1 million federal grant to add 16 positions to fill a second ladder truck and the need to replace retiring firefighters. Duffy's home rule petition was carried to the legislature by Representative Andy Vargas. Haverhill, however, seeks to permanently raise the minimum age from 32 to 40 to take the firefighting or police officer civil service examinations. With another bill still pending on Beacon Hill, Vargas also filed the age-raising bill last year. This past May, the bill was sent to the legislature's Public Safety Committee for study. The committee has until the end of the year to investigate the matter and propose draft legislation. With a look at local sports, here's WHAV's John Mulcahy.
3: After completing the Boston Marathon three times together, Haver residents Yonatan Quezada and his 20-year-old son Shohan are preparing for a new challenge, competing as a push-assist duo at this weekend's Boston Triathlon. Yonatan says he hopes their participation encourages more fathers to become actively involved in their sons' lives and stick by their families. He also wants to advocate for children and young adults with disabilities to have opportunities to participate in sports rather than being left on the sidelines. Yonatan told WHAV the coronavirus pandemic was the turning point for him and his son, as they were able to spend more time together.
4: I fell to the ground as a man, realizing that how terrible of a dad I was, in the sense of not being involved in all those things, taking my son to the doctors, taking him to the therapy, taking him to school, all those things that a man's supposed to be doing, especially when you have a child with disability.
3: Yonatan says at that point he recognized the change needed to happen in his life. He kept his full-time job but decided he was going to make a greater effort to be involved in his son's life. He adds that by spending more time with Shohan, they have grown closer and his marriage has improved as well. Yonatan was inspired by watching Dick and Rick Hoyt compete together in marathons and triathlons. Although Yonatan did not consider himself an athlete when he began training, he wanted to find a way to spend more time with Shohan and bring greater joy to his son's life. He started running while pushing Shohan, who immediately loved the experience, and the two have continued taking on new challenges together. Yonatan swims at a gym in Haverhill, runs with a group through Tracksmith Boston, and bikes with a group in Andover. Swimming remains his biggest challenge, but he trains for approximately 3 hours every day for the triathlon, except Saturdays, while also working as a sales manager for a beauty supply company. The Boston Triathlon takes place Saturday and Sunday, August 22nd and 23rd, at the State Department of Conservation and Recreation's Carson Beach in South Boston. Yonatan and Shohan will participate in the sprint distance race Sunday, August 23rd. Completion will require a 750-meter swim in Dorchester Bay, 17.5-kilometer bike ride through the streets of South Boston, and a 5.5-kilometer run along the South Boston shoreline. Their appearance will mark the first time a push-assist duo has participated in the Boston Triathlon since 2019. WHAV Sports, I'm John Mulcahy.
2: Business Bulletin. And Le Bon d'Or, a family-owned grocery store in Methuen, recently signed on as U-Haul neighborhood dealer. U-Haul Company of Massachusetts and Rhode Island said Le Bon d'Or will offer U-Haul trucks, moving supplies, and be staffed by Spanish-speaking employees. Le Bon d'Or owner Eli Merhem said that he's proud to team with the industry leader in do-it-yourself moving and self-storage to better meet local demands. U-Haul says it's teamed with independent dealers to offer rental equipment to do-it-yourself movers since 1945. Le Bon d'Or is open Monday through Saturday from 9 to 6 at 45 Hampshire Street in Methuen. The business may also be reached online at uhaul.com or by calling 978-794-1969. In WHAV Sports, an off night tonight for the Red Sox. There's always more in the next newscast and at WHAV.net, where you can sign up for the Wavelengths Local News e-newspaper. From the Edwin V. Johnson Newsroom, this is Wynn Damon.
0: AP News, I'm Marcela Sanchez. Hundreds of women, most wearing pink shirts and blouses, gathered today to support Lindsay Clancy, who's on trial in the killings of her three children, which she blames on postpartum issues she experienced. Several of the 300 women and a few men said they were inspired to come to the Plymouth, Massachusetts courthouse because Clancy's story resonated with them. The Labor Department reports jobless claims dropped to 206,000 last week. The U.S. unemployment rate is low at 4.1%, partly because the economy has proved resilient in the face of higher energy prices. Democrats have narrowed the list of potential host cities for their 2028 presidential convention to Boston, Denver, and Philadelphia. Republicans have already chosen Houston for the site of their 2028 convention. AP correspondent Karen Chamas reports South Korea says North Korea has fired about 10 short-range ballistic missiles toward the sea.
5: South Korea's military has said that North Korea has launched about 10 short-range ballistic missiles towards the sea. The Joint Chiefs of Staff said the launches happened on Thursday from North Korea's capital region towards North Korea's eastern waters. This comes a day after North Korea dismissed a U.S. decision to scale back military drills with South Korea. Despite this, South Korea continued its defense exercises, including civil defense drills. Italian tourist Fabio Tosi witnessed the drills on the streets of Seoul.
6: It was an amazing scene that they are kind of prepared for any unexpected event to happen.
5: I'm Karen Chamas.
0: A jump in oil prices is worsening worries about inflation, sending bond yields higher. That's erasing some of the relief created the day before after the U.S. Treasury Department moved to ease pressure from the bond market. More stories at apnews.com. This is AP News. President Trump played White House tour guide, showing off the helipad he's building on the White House lawn before leaning over to add his autograph.
7: It's 35,000 pounds per square inch. If you look at hard concrete is 5,000 pounds. This is 35,000. So nature is stronger than what the human can produce. It's really pretty amazing.
8: Trump says the granite being laid for the helipad will leave visiting foreign leaders very impressed, including
7: President Xi is coming, other heads of state will come, and we can do this all outside. Nice weather like today.
8: Trump remains focused on such projects, even as his war in Iran nears the six-month mark. With his approval ratings down, just 2.5 months to go before the critical midterm elections, and as voters are increasingly worried about a weakening economy. I'm Lisa Dwyer.
0: And I'm Marcela Sanchez, AP News.
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10: Good morning. Now your wave weather forecast for Haverhill and the Merrimack Valley. Sunny skies to start every Thursday, then becoming mostly cloudy with scattered showers. High around 82. West winds 10 to 15 miles per day. Skies clear out, cooler tonight, low around 59. Northwest winds 10 to 15. Lots of blue skies, not as warm Friday, high around 78. Our weekend outlook, sunny and upper 70s Saturday, shivery Sunday, highs in the lower 70s. I'm WHAV meteorologist James Cuffington. Your next wave weather in 30 minutes.
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3: I'm Marcela Sanchez with an AP News Minute. The AP's Damian Troisi has today's markets report.
4: I'm Damian Troisi, and this is Markets in a Minute. Stocks fell in morning trading on Wall Street Thursday, and bond yields rose amid a jump in oil prices. The S&P 500 index fell 0.3%. The Dow fell 0.6%. The Nasdaq Composite fell 0.6%. Oil prices rose and worsened worries about inflation, sending bond yields higher in the Treasury market. Bond yields have been rising throughout the summer over concerns about inflation. Walmart slumped after giving a disappointing forecast for its upcoming quarter. Results from retailers are being closely watched amid stubbornly high inflation squeezing household budgets. Damian Troisi, New York.
3: The Labor Department says the U.S. unemployment rate is low at 4.1%, partly because the economy has proved resilient in the face of higher energy prices. More stories at apnews.com. I'm Marcela Sanchez.
5: Wave weather!
6: Good morning. Now your wave weather forecast for Haverhill and the Merrimack Valley. Sunny skies to start every Thursday, then becoming mostly cloudy with scattered showers. High around 82, west winds 10 to 15 miles per hour. Skies clear out, cooler tonight, low around 59, northwest winds 10 to 15. Lots of blue skies, not as warm Friday, high around 78. Our weekend outlook, sunny and upper 70s Saturday, shivery Sunday, highs in the lower 70s. I'm WHAV meteorologist James Covington. Your next wave weather in 30 minutes.
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2: Here's the latest WHAV news. I'm Wynn Damon. Sean Duffy of Haverhill is expected to be allowed to take the state civil service examination for firefighter, despite being older than the maximum age to take the test. The city's home rule petition was approved by the State House of Representatives last March and by the Senate this past Monday, and is expected to be signed into law by Governor Maura Healey. As WHAV reported last September 16th, the Haverhill City Council, with the support of Mayor Melinda Barrett, approved the city's home rule petition, as Duffy was 4 years older at the time than the 32-year-old maximum age. The Haverhill Fire Department has been in the midst of an historic hiring surge that began in the fall of 2023 with receipt of a $4.1 million federal grant to add 16 positions to fill a second ladder truck and the need to replace retiring firefighters. Duffy's home rule petition was carried to the legislature by Representative Andy Vargas. Haverhill, however, seeks to permanently raise the minimum age from 32 to 40 to take the firefighting or police officer civil service examinations. With another bill still pending on Beacon Hill, Vargas also filed the age-raising bill last year. This past May, the bill was sent to the legislature's Public Safety Committee for study. The committee has until the end of the year to investigate the matter and propose draft legislation. State Senate Minority Leader Bruce Tarr said this week that he's pleased by the installation of new wrong-way driving signs, prompted by a new law that he championed following the highway deaths of a college police officer, an 18-year-old student, and a state trooper in separate accidents. Tarr praised Massachusetts Department of Transportation's installations along Route 128, northbound and southbound. He remembered Endicott College Police Sergeant Jeremy Cole, who was killed when struck by a wrong-way driver on Thanksgiving in 2024, 18-year-old Christopher Daly, who died July 4, 2025, after a car crash involving a wrong-way driver, and Massachusetts State Police Trooper Kevin Trainer, who was killed last May when he was struck by a wrong-way driver on Route 1 in Linfield. Tarr said, quote, "When our comprehensive legislation to combat wrong-way driving became law as part of the fiscal year 2027 state budget in July, it made clear that our Commonwealth was committed to doing everything possible to prevent the type of tragic accidents that took the lives of Sergeant Cole, Chris Daly, and Trooper Trainer." Likewise, 28-year-old Riley Sergey of Haverhill was killed after his car was struck head-on by an alleged wrong-way driver near the end of June in Boston. The senator noted the law is bringing practical steps as state-of-the-art wrong-way driving detection and prevention devices are being installed at prioritized locations along the Route 128 corridor between Peabody and Gloucester, and in other similarly important places by the Massachusetts Department of Transportation. Tarr added, quote, "The effectiveness of these devices has been proven by similar deployments in other states, and through a recently completed MassDOT pilot program, their installation represents real and significant progress that will make our roadways safer and honor those whose lives have been lost to wrong-way driving by dramatically reducing the odds that it will happen in the future." And young ballers from pre-K through high school can feel like a pro when they join the new Junior Celtics Basketball League, hosted across Merrimack Valley YMCA branches. 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The Junior Celtics League features a draft day signing event, in-season clinics with Junior Celtics staff, awards day, and an authentic Junior Celtics jersey for all players. YMCA leaders said, quote, "The official youth basketball platform of the 18-time world champion Boston Celtics, Junior Celtics provides overwhelmingly positive youth basketball experiences by treating each child like an MVP, rewarding players for self-improvement and teamwork, building a future generation of champions and lifelong basketball fans. The Y added, quote, the pairing of the youth-focused Junior Celtics program with the Y's history and commitment of creating meaningful opportunities for youth to participate in sports is a natural fit. 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In WHAV Sports, an off night tonight for the Red Sox. There's always more in the next newscast and at WHAV.net, where you can sign up for the Wavelengths Local News e-newspaper. From the Edwin V. Johnson Newsroom, this is Wynn Damon.
0: AP News, I'm Marcela Sanchez. The U.S. military says the Asia-based USS George Washington aircraft carrier is now operating in the Middle East. The Washington is replacing the long-deployed USS Abraham Lincoln after reports that sailors were facing mental health challenges and supply shortages while supporting the Iran war. Canada and the U.S. are reportedly moving closer to finalizing a trade agreement that would avert President Trump's threatened 50% tariffs. AP correspondent Ben Thomas reports.
3: A senior Canadian official calls the emerging terms a very good deal for Canada, but cautions negotiations are not complete. Still, Trump says,
4: they called yesterday and they gave us the points that we had to have. Very fair deal for both.
3: And the president predicts U.S. farmers and manufacturers will benefit.
4: Our farmers were paying tremendous tariffs into Canada, and those tariffs are going to be totally eviscerated down to zero.
3: Trump's tariffs would hit about 5% of Canadian exports to the U.S. Nova Scotia's premier says Prime Minister Mark Carney has asked provincial leaders to return U.S. alcohol to store shelves. Ben Thomas, Washington.
0: The AP's Damian Troisi has today's markets report.
5: I'm Damian Troisi, and this is Markets in a Minute. Stocks fell in morning trading on Wall Street Thursday, and bond yields rose amid a jump in oil prices. The S&P 500 index fell 0.3%. The Dow fell 0.6%. The Nasdaq Composite fell 0.6%. Oil prices rose and worsened worries about inflation, sending bond yields higher in the Treasury market. Bond yields have been rising throughout the summer over concerns about inflation. Walmart slumped after giving a disappointing forecast for its upcoming quarter. Results from retailers are being closely watched amid stubbornly high inflation squeezing household budgets. Damian Troisi, New York.
0: This is AP News. Champagne producers are racing to pick grapes as the region experiences its earliest harvest on record. The AP's Karen Shamas has the story.
6: On the hillsides of Auvillé in southern France, grape pickers get to work as early as 6 a.m. Extreme heat and droughts have left a narrow window to preserve the wine's quality. Alexandre Gobillard from Gobillard and Fils Champagne notes that starting the harvest in mid-August was once unthinkable, saying his father used to tell him to go on holiday on August 15th, but now it's August 18th and they're harvesting. Earlier harvests are becoming common due to rising temperatures. The 2026 season has been challenging with frost and four heat waves affecting the crop. But despite difficulties, Gobillard is optimistic about the grape quality. I'm Karen Chamas.
0: And I'm Marcela Sanchez, AP News.
7: Wave weather!
8: Good morning. Now your wave weather forecast for Haverhill and the Merrimack Valley. Sunny skies to start every Thursday, then becoming mostly cloudy with scattered showers. High around 82, west winds 10 to 15 miles per hour. Skies clear out, cooler tonight, low around 59, northwest winds 10 to 15. Lots of blue skies, not as warm Friday, high around 78. Our weekend outlook, sunny in upper 70s Saturday, shivery Sunday, ice in the lower 70s. I'm WHAV meteorologist James Covington. Your next wave weather in 30 minutes.
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4: I'm Marcela Sanchez with an AP News Minute. The U.S. military says the Asia-based USS George Washington aircraft carrier is now operating in the Middle East. The Washington is replacing the long-deployed USS Abraham Lincoln after reports that sailors were facing mental health challenges and supply shortages while supporting the Iran war. The first of 20 deportees from the U.S. have been sent to Liberia. The AP's Donna Warder reports it's part of an agreement with the West African nation to send 1,200 deportees there.
5: The 1,200 will include nationals from North America, South America, and the Caribbean, according to Liberia's information minister. The justice minister says the deportees could request asylum if they wish. Under a series of often secret agreements, immigration advocates say the Trump administration has deported thousands of people to nearly two dozen countries that are not their own. About 10 of them are on the African continent. I'm Donna Warder.
4: And I'm Marcela Sanchez.
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6: Good morning. Now your wave weather forecast for Haverhill and the Merrimack Valley. Sunny skies to start every Thursday, then becoming mostly cloudy with scattered showers. High around 82, west winds 10 to 15 miles per hour. Skies clear out, cooler tonight, low around 59, northwest winds 10 to 15. Lots of blue skies, not as warm Friday, high around 78. Our weekend outlook, sunny and upper 70s Saturday, shivery Sunday, highs in the lower 70s. I'm WHAV meteorologist James Cuffington. Your next wave weather in 30 minutes.
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2: 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Recently, I spoke with Eric McGee, director of Haverhill Promise, about his volunteering with the Book Buddies program.
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6: Haverhill High School's class of 1966, along with the classes of 1966 at the Old Haverhill Trade School and the Old St. James High School, will celebrate their 60th reunion in a joint celebration. The event will be held Saturday, September 12th, from 5 to 9 p.m. at Haverhill Country Club, 58 Brickett Lane. 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
2: Here's the latest WHAV news. I'm Wynn Damon. Sean Duffy of Haverhill is expected to be allowed to take the state civil service examination for firefighter, despite being older than the maximum age to take the test. The city's home rule petition was approved by the State House of Representatives last March and by the Senate this past Monday, and is expected to be signed into law by Governor Maura Healey. As WHAV reported last September 16th, the Haverhill City Council, with the support of Mayor Melinda Barrett, approved the city's home rule petition, as Duffy was 4 years older at the time than the 32-year-old maximum age. The Haverhill Fire Department has been in the midst of an historic hiring surge that began in the fall of 2023 with receipt of a $4.1 million federal grant to add 16 positions to fill a second ladder truck and the need to replace retiring firefighters. Duffy's home rule petition was carried to the legislature by Representative Andy Vargas. Haverhill, however, seeks to permanently raise the minimum age from 32 to 40 to take the firefighting or police officer civil service examinations, with another bill still pending on Beacon Hill. Vargas also filed the age-raising bill last year. This past May, the bill was sent to the legislature's Public Safety Committee for study. The committee has until the end of the year to investigate the matter and propose draft legislation. With a look at local sports, here's WHAV's John Mulcahy.
3: After completing the Boston Marathon three times together, Haverhill residents Yonatan Kuzada and his 20-year-old son Shohan are preparing for a new challenge, competing as a push-assist duo at this weekend's Boston Triathlon. Yonatan says he hopes their participation encourages more fathers to become actively involved in their sons' lives and stick by their families. He also wants to advocate for children and young adults with disabilities to have opportunities to participate in sports rather than being left on the sidelines. Yonatan told WHAV the coronavirus pandemic was the turning point for him and his son, as they were able to spend more time together.
4: I fell to the ground as a man, realizing that how terrible of a dad I was, in the sense of not being involved in all those things, taking my son to the doctors, taking him to the therapy, taking him to school, all those things that a man's supposed to be doing, especially when you have a child with disability.
3: Yonatan says at that point he recognized the change needed to happen in his life. He kept his full-time job, but decided he was going to make a greater effort to be involved in his son's life. He adds that by spending more time with Shohan, they have grown closer and his marriage has improved as well. Yonatan was inspired by watching Dick and Rick Hoyt compete together in marathons and triathlons. Although Yonatan did not consider himself an athlete when he began training, he wanted to find a way to spend more time with Shohan and bring greater joy to his son's life. He started running while pushing Shohan, who immediately loved the experience, and the two have continued taking on new challenges together. Yonatan swims at a gym in Haverhill, runs with a group through Tracksmith Boston, and bikes with a group in Andover. Swimming remains his biggest challenge, but he trains for approximately 3 hours every day for the triathlon, except Saturdays, while also working as a sales manager for a beauty supply company. The Boston Triathlon takes place Saturday and Sunday, August 22nd and 23rd, at the State Department of Conservation and Recreation's Carson Beach in South Boston. Yonatan and Shohan will participate in the sprint distance race Sunday, August 23rd. Completion will require a 750-meter swim in Dorchester Bay, 17.5-kilometer bike ride through the streets of South Boston, and a 5.5-kilometer run along the South Boston shoreline. Their appearance will mark the first time a push-assist duo has participated in the Boston Triathlon since 2019. WHAV Sports, I'm John Mulcahy.
2: 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And Le Bon d'Or, a family-owned grocery store in Methuen, recently signed on as U-Haul neighborhood dealer. U-Haul Company of Massachusetts and Rhode Island said Le Bon d'Or will offer U-Haul trucks, moving supplies, and be staffed by Spanish-speaking employees. Le Bon d'Or owner Eli Merhem said that he's proud to team with the industry leader in do-it-yourself moving and self-storage to better meet local demands. U-Haul says it's teamed with independent dealers to offer rental equipment to do-it-yourself movers since 1945. Le Bon d'Or is open Monday through Saturday from 9 to 6 at 45 Hampshire Street in Methuen. The business may also be reached online at uhaul.com or by calling 978-794-1969. In WHAV Sports, an off night tonight for the Red Sox. There's always more in the next newscast and at WHAV.net, where you can sign up for the Wavelengths Local News e-newspaper. From the Edwin V. Johnson Newsroom, this is Wynn Damon.
5: AP News, I'm Marcela Sanchez. The attorney for Texas teenager Carmelo Anthony says he deserves a new trial, arguing the court wrongfully limited access to earlier proceedings. A judge is considering whether to grant Anthony the new trial. Anthony was sentenced to 35 years in prison for fatally stabbing a 17-year-old track athlete during a high school meet last year. The judge, who presided over the trial earlier this summer, was removed from the case yesterday. First Lady Melania Trump is set to announce new scholarships through her Fostering the Future initiative, benefiting young people in foster care. Her office says the First Lady is partnering with IndyCar and Indiana and Purdue universities to fund the scholarships. A formal announcement is set for later this afternoon in the White House Rose Garden. The State Department says it's given the green light for Qatar to buy four KC-46A aircraft, along with assorted equipment. The first of 20 deportees from the U.S. have been sent to Liberia. The AP's Donna Warder reports it's part of an agreement with the West African nation to send 1,200 deportees there.
6: The 1,200 will include nationals from North America, South America, and the Caribbean, according to Liberia's information minister. The justice minister says the deportees could request asylum if they wish. Under a series of often secret agreements, immigration advocates say the Trump administration has deported thousands of people to nearly two dozen countries that are not their own. About 10 of them are on the African continent. I'm Donna Warder.
5: A rise in oil prices is sending worries about inflation and yields in the bond market higher. A drop for Walmart following its latest profit report helped drag the U.S. stock market lower. More stories at apnews.com. This is AP News. AP correspondent Karen Shamas reports on the return of Prince Harry and his wife Meghan to the UK.
7: Britain's Prince Harry and Meghan have decided to return to the UK for an extended day this fall. The Associated Press has learnt of their decision to return without resuming their roles as working members of the royal family. The anonymous source also said that King Charles III was alerted to the decision on Sunday and wasn't told about it during the couple's visit to the UK last month. Harry and Meghan's children are 7 and 5 and have already enrolled at British schools. They will start classes in September.
5: In Massachusetts, hundreds of Lindsay Clancy supporters, many wearing pink, gathered outside the courthouse today, where she's on trial in the killings of her three children. Clancy's lawyer does not dispute that she killed her children, but says she shouldn't be held criminally responsible because she was mentally ill. I'm Marcela Sanchez, AP News.
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9: Good afternoon. Now your wave weather forecast for Haverhill and the Merrimack Valley. Scattered showers for Thursday afternoon, mostly cloudy with a high around 82. West winds 10 to 15 miles per hour. Skies clear out, cooler tonight, glow around 59. Northwest winds 10 to 15. Lots of blue skies, not as warm Friday, high around 78. Our weekend outlook, sunny and upper 70s Saturday, shivery Sunday, highs in the lower 70s. I'm WHAV meteorologist James Cuffington. Your next wave weather in 30 minutes.
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Ken Hilton.

killer. Yeah. Now let that guitar fall in. Oh, yeah.

Get y'all to fall in on that. Tighten it up now. Oh, yeah.

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5: 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The target age is 3 to 5-year-olds, but younger and older children are welcome. The Whittier Birthplace is located at 305 Whittier Road, Haverhill. 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In the Edwin B. Johnson Newsroom, this is Jennifer Cosgrove.

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5: I'm Marcela Sanchez with an AP News Minute. The attorney for Texas teenager Carmelo Anthony says he deserves a new trial, arguing the court wrongly limited access to earlier proceedings. A judge is considering whether to grant Anthony the new trial. Anthony was sentenced to 35 years in prison for fatally stabbing a 17-year-old track athlete during a high school meet last year. The judge who presided over the trial earlier this summer was removed from the case yesterday. First Lady Melania Trump is set to announce new scholarships through her Fostering the Future initiative, benefiting young people in foster care. Her office says the First Lady is partnering with IndyCar and Indiana and Purdue universities to fund the scholarships. A formal announcement is set for later this afternoon in the White House Rose Garden. In Massachusetts, hundreds of Lindsey Clancy supporters, many wearing pink, gathered outside the courthouse today where she's on trial for the killings of her three children. I'm Marcela Sanchez.
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6: Good afternoon. Now your wave weather forecast for Haverhill and the Merrimack Valley. Scattered showers for Thursday afternoon, mostly cloudy with a high around 82. West winds 10 to 15 miles per hour. Skies clear out, cooler tonight, glow around 59. Northwest winds 10 to 15. Lots of blue skies, not as warm Friday, high around 78. Our weekend outlook, sunny and upper 70s Saturday, shivery Sunday, highs in the lower 70s. I'm WHAV meteorologist James Covington. Your next wave weather in 30 minutes.
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1: 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Here's the latest WHAV news. I'm Wynn Damon. Sean Duffy of Haverhill is expected to be allowed to take the state civil service examination for firefighter, despite being older than the maximum age to take the test. The city's home rule petition was approved by the State House of Representatives last March and by the Senate this past Monday, and is expected to be signed into law by Governor Maura Healey. As WHAV reported last September 16th, the Haverhill City Council, with the support of Mayor Melinda Barrett, approved the city's home rule petition, as Duffy was 4 years older at the time than the 32-year-old maximum age. The Haverhill Fire Department has been in the midst of an historic hiring surge that began in the fall of 2023 with receipt of a $4.1 million federal grant to add 16 positions to fill a second ladder truck and the need to replace retiring firefighters. Duffy's home rule petition was carried to the legislature by Representative Andy Vargas. Haverhill, however, seeks to permanently raise the minimum age from 32 to 40 to take the firefighting or police officer civil service examinations, with another bill still pending on Beacon Hill. Vargas also filed the age-raising bill last year. This past May, the bill was sent to the legislature's Public Safety Committee for study. The committee has until the end of the year to investigate the matter and propose draft legislation. State Senate Minority Leader Bruce Tarr said this week that he's pleased by the installation of new wrong-way driving signs, prompted by a new law that he championed following the highway deaths of a college police officer, an 18-year-old student, and a state trooper in separate accidents. Tarr praised Massachusetts Department of Transportation's installations along Route 128, northbound and southbound. He remembered Endicott College Police Sergeant Jeremy Cole, who was killed when struck by a wrong-way driver on Thanksgiving in 2024, 18-year-old Christopher Daly, who died July 4, 2025, after a car crash involving a wrong-way driver, and Massachusetts State Police Trooper Kevin Trainer, who was killed last May when he was struck by a wrong-way driver on Route 1 in Linfield. Tarr said, quote, "When our comprehensive legislation to combat wrong-way driving became law as part of the fiscal year 2027 state budget in July, it made clear that our Commonwealth was committed to doing everything possible to prevent the type of tragic accidents that took the lives of Sergeant Cole, Chris Daly, and Trooper Trainer." Likewise, 28-year-old Riley Sergey of Haverhill was killed after his car was struck head-on by an alleged wrong-way driver near the end of June in Boston. The senator noted the law is bringing practical steps as state-of-the-art wrong-way driving detection and prevention devices are being installed at prioritized locations along the Route 128 corridor between Peabody and Gloucester, and in other similarly important places by the Massachusetts Department of Transportation. Tarr added, quote, "The effectiveness of these devices has been proven by similar deployments in other states, and through a recently completed MassDOT pilot program, their installation represents real and significant progress that will make our roadways safer and honor those whose lives have been lost to wrong-way driving by dramatically reducing the odds that it will happen in the future." And young ballers from pre-K through high school can feel like a pro when they join the new Junior Celtics Basketball League, hosted across Merrimack Valley YMCA branches. 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Registration is open for the season running from November 21st through February 27th. The Junior Celtics League features a draft day signing event, in-season clinics with Junior Celtics staff, awards day, and an authentic Junior Celtics jersey for all players. YMCA leaders say, quote, "The official youth basketball platform of the 18-time world champion Boston Celtics, Junior Celtics provides overwhelmingly positive youth basketball experiences by treating each child like an MVP, rewarding players for self-improvement and teamwork, building a future generation of champions and lifelong basketball fans. The Y added, quote, the pairing of the youth-focused Junior Celtics program with the Y's history and commitment of creating meaningful opportunities for youth to participate in sports is a natural fit. 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In WHAV Sports, an off night tonight for the Red Sox. There's always more in the next newscast and at WHAV.net, where you can sign up for the Wavelengths Local News e-newspaper. From the Edwin V. Johnson Newsroom, this is Wendy.
0: AP News, I'm Marcela Sanchez. Federal agents have seized electronic devices from former Representative Eric Swalwell and searched his Washington home. A person familiar with the matter says it's part of an investigation into allegations of sexual misconduct by the ex-Democratic congressman from California. Swalwell's devices were seized at the San Francisco airport on Saturday, and agents executed a search warrant at his home Sunday. Swalwell announced his resignation from Congress in April following allegations that he had sexually assaulted a woman twice. The national debt has hit a record $40 trillion, just 5 months after the U.S. hit a record $39 trillion debt in March. Ukrainian drones have been striking deeper into Russia, and the AP's team in Ukraine has been talking with a military unit that's bringing the war to Moscow's doorstep. The AP's Ben Thomas has more.
2: In a sunflower field in southern Ukraine, an explosives-laden drone launches toward Russia.
3: We are targeting or military bases, airfields, or oil infrastructure, oil refinery.
2: Yevhen Karas commands Ukraine's 413th Raid Unmanned Systems Regiment.
3: We need to make a punishment for Kremlin's regime for Russia.
2: And he says the drone strikes have been effective.
3: We see now a lot of problems inside Russia with their economy.
2: Drones' range have grown and Russian air defenses have suffered damage.
3: If we got enough batteries, we can fly Vladivostok and back.
2: Karas believes ordinary Russians are now feeling the war's cost.
3: Increasing noise of people who are not ready to pay is so big.
2: And that, he hopes, will speed peace talks. I'm Ben Thomas.
0: Soccer fans have launched a global petition urging FIFA President Gianni Infantino to resign after he tried to sell future World Cup profits to private investors. This is AP News. The AP's Lisa Dwyer reports that the Stars and Stripes publisher will retire amid differences with the Pentagon.
4: Longtime Stars and Stripes publisher Max D. Lederer Jr. has announced his retirement, citing differences with the direction of the Pentagon's leadership, as Defense Secretary Pete Hegseth's Pentagon seeks to exert editorial control. 4 months ago, the person tasked with safeguarding the publication's independence, Jacqueline Smith, was fired. Stars and Stripes is partly funded by the Pentagon and has recently been at the forefront of some of the reporting on conditions for sailors aboard the USS Abraham Lincoln and concerns for their mental health during the aircraft carrier's long deployment, concerns that President Donald Trump has downplayed.
5: It was fake news reported.
4: I'm Lisa Dwyer.
0: More on this and other stories at apnews.com. I'm Marcela Sanchez, AP News.
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7: Good afternoon. Now your wave weather forecast for Haverhill and the Merrimack Valley. Scattered showers for Thursday afternoon, mostly cloudy with a high around 82. West winds 10 to 15 miles per hour. Skies clear out, cooler tonight, glow around 59. Northwest winds 10 to 15. Lots of blue skies, not as warm Friday, high around 78. Our weekend outlook, sunny and upper 70s Saturday, shivery Sunday, highs in the lower 70s. I'm WHAV meteorologist James Covington. Your next wave weather in 30 minutes.
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got a Lincoln motor and it's really souped up. That Model A body makes it look like a pup's got 8 cylinders and uses them all. Got overdrive, just won't stall. With a 4-barrel carb and a dual exhaust, with 4 living gears you can really get lost. Got safety tubes, but I ain't scared. The brakes are good, tires fair. Pulled out of San Pedro late one night, the moon and the stars was shining bright. We was driving up Grapevine Hill, passing cars like they was standing still. All of a sudden, in a wink of an eye, a Cadillac sedan passed us by and said, boys, it's a mark for me. By then, the taillight was all you could see. Now the fellas ribbed me for being behind, so I thought I'd make the Lincoln unwind. Took my foot off the gas, and man alive, I shoved it on down into overdrive. Wound it up to 110, my speedometer said that I hit top end. My foot was glued like lead to the floor, that's all there is and there ain't no more. Now the boys all thought lost my sense, and telephone poles looked like a picket fence. They said slow down, I see spots, the lines on the road just look like dots. Took a corner, sideswiped the truck, crossed my fingers just for luck. My fenders was clicking the guardrail post, the guy beside me was white as a ghost.

0: back when I started to gain on that Cadillac. Knew I could catch him, I thought I could pass. Don't you know, by then we'd be low on gas. We had flames coming from out of the side. You could feel the tension, man, what a ride. I said, look out, boys, I got a license to fly. And that cat, he pulled over and let us by. Now all of a sudden she started knocking him down in the dip. She started to rock, and I looked in the mirror. Red light was blinking, the cops was after my hot rod Lincoln. They arrested me and they put me in jail, and they called my pappy to throw my bail. And he said, son, you're gonna drive me to drinking if you don't stop driving that hot rod Lincoln.
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4: I'm Marcela Sanchez with an AP News Minute. Federal agents seized electronic devices from former Representative Eric Swalwell at the San Francisco airport and searched his Washington home over the weekend. A person familiar with the matter says it's part of an investigation into allegations of sexual misconduct by the ex-Democratic congressman from California. Swalwell announced his resignation from Congress in April following allegations that he had sexually assaulted a woman twice. Meta is insisting it has a long history of protecting its youngest users as the company defends itself against lawsuits alleging its social media platforms harm children. Four states are suing Meta, the parent company of Facebook and Instagram. They accuse it of deliberately designing features that addict children and contribute to a youth mental health crisis. Meta is fighting these allegations in a California federal court. More stories at apnews.com. I'm Marcela Sanchez.
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5: Good afternoon. Now your wave weather forecast for Haverhill and the Merrimack Valley. Scattered showers for Thursday afternoon, mostly cloudy with a high around 82. West winds 10 to 15 miles per hour. Skies clear out, cooler tonight, glow around 59. Northwest winds 10 to 15. Lots of blue skies, not as warm Friday, high around 78. Our weekend outlook, sunny and upper 70s Saturday, shivery Sunday, highs in the lower 70s. I'm WHAV meteorologist James Covington. Your next wave weather in 30 minutes.
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8: Elizabeth Paliga, the Senior Preservation Services Manager at Historic New England, will talk about the role of women in preserving history at Whittier Birthplace. Paliga's talk, Tenacious Women, A History of Preservation in New England, will be held Tuesday, August 25th at 6 p.m. in the Birthplace's Gus Rouge Welcome Center, 305 Whittier Road, Haverhill. The event is free and is part of the museum's Summer Preservation Lecture Series. It is funded through a grant from the Haverhill Cultural Council. Those seeking additional information are advised to go to WhittierBirthplace.org. 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In the Edwin B. Johnson Newsroom, this is Jennifer Cosgrove.

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1: 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Here's the latest WHAV news. I'm Wynn Damon. Sean Duffy of Haverhill is expected to be allowed to take the state civil service examination for firefighter, despite being older than the maximum age to take the test. The city's home rule petition was approved by the State House of Representatives last March and by the Senate this past Monday, and is expected to be signed into law by Governor Maura Healey. As WHAV reported last September 16th, the Haverhill City Council, with the support of Mayor Melinda Barrett, approved the city's home rule petition, as Duffy was 4 years older at the time than the 32-year-old maximum age. The Haverhill Fire Department has been in the midst of an historic hiring surge that began in the fall of 2023 with receipt of a $4.1 million federal grant to add 16 positions to fill a second ladder truck and the need to replace retiring firefighters. Duffy's home rule petition was carried to the legislature by Representative Andy Vargas. Haverhill, however, seeks to permanently raise the minimum age from 32 to 40 to take the firefighting or police officer civil service examinations. With another bill still pending on Beacon Hill, Vargas also filed the age-raising bill last year. This past May, the bill was sent to the legislature's Public Safety Committee for study. The committee has until the end of the year to investigate the matter and propose draft legislation. With a look at local sports, here's WHAV's John Mulcahy.
2: After completing the Boston Marathon three times together, Haverhill residents Yonatan Quezada and his 20-year-old son Shohan are preparing for a new challenge, competing as a push-assist duo at this weekend's Boston Triathlon. Yonatan says he hopes their participation encourages more fathers to become actively involved in their sons' lives and stick by their families. He also wants to advocate for children and young adults with disabilities to have opportunities to participate in sports rather than being left on the sidelines. Yonatan told WHAV the coronavirus pandemic was the turning point for him and his son, as they were able to spend more time together.
3: I fell to the ground as a man, realizing that how terrible of a dad I was, in the sense of not being involved in all those things, taking my son to the doctors, taking him to the therapy, taking him to school, all those things that a man's supposed to be doing, especially when you have a child with disability.
2: Yonatan says at that point he recognized the change needed to happen in his life. He kept his full-time job but decided he was going to make a greater effort to be involved in his son's life. He adds that by spending more time with Shohan, they have grown closer and his marriage has improved as well. Yonatan was inspired by watching Dick and Rick Hoyt compete together in marathons and triathlons. Although Yonatan did not consider himself an athlete when he began training, he wanted to find a way to spend more time with Shohan and bring greater joy to his son's life. He started running while pushing Shohan, who immediately loved the experience, and the two have continued taking on new challenges together. Yonatan swims at a gym in Haverhill, runs with a group through Tracksmith Boston, and bikes with a group in Andover. Swimming remains his biggest challenge, but he trains for approximately 3 hours every day for the triathlon, except Saturdays, while also working as a sales manager for a beauty supply company. The Boston Triathlon takes place Saturday and Sunday, August 22nd and 23rd, at the State Department of Conservation and Recreation's Carson Beach in South Boston. Yonatan and Shohan will participate in the sprint distance race Sunday, August 23rd. Completion will require a 750-meter swim in Dorchester Bay, 17.5-kilometer bike ride through the streets of South Boston, and a 5.5-kilometer run along the South Boston shoreline. Their appearance will mark the first time a push-assist duo has participated in the Boston Triathlon since 2019. WHAV Sports, I'm John Mulcahy.
1: And Le Bon Dior, a family-owned grocery store in Methuen, recently signed on as U-Haul neighborhood dealer. U-Haul Company of Massachusetts and Rhode Island said Le Bon Dior will offer U-Haul trucks, moving supplies, and be staffed by Spanish-speaking employees. Le Bon Dior owner Eli Merhem said that he's proud to team with the industry leader in do-it-yourself moving and self-storage to better meet local demands. U-Haul says it's teamed with independent dealers to offer rental equipment to do-it-yourself movers since 1945. Le Bon Dior is open Monday through Saturday from 9 to 6 at 45 Hampshire Street in Methuen. The business may also be reached online at uhaul.com or by calling 978-794-1969. In WHAV Sports, an off night tonight for the Red Sox. There's always more in the next newscast and at WHAV.net, where you can sign up for the Wavelengths Local News e-newspaper. From the Edwin V. Johnson Newsroom, this is Win Damon.
4: AP News, I'm Ben Thomas.
5: U.S. military says the aircraft carrier USS George Washington is now in the Middle East. It's relieving the USS Abraham Lincoln following reports of mental health challenges and supply shortages during its extended deployment supporting the Iran war. It's not clear when the Lincoln will return to the U.S. It takes just over a month to get back. Meanwhile, in Ukraine,
6: a Russian missile barrage has killed at least 12 people in Ukraine's capital as Ukraine continued to strike targets inside Russia. Cell phone footage captured by Kyiv resident Yehor Konovalov showed a flaming plume of orange smoke rise from the capital's horizon. The strikes hit 12 locations across Kyiv, damaging residential buildings, a medical facility, and an educational institution. Emergency crews scrambled to put out buildings on fire and to pull out people who were trapped under the rubble. Meanwhile, Ukraine has continued its campaign to strike targets inside Russian territory. I'm Karen Chemas.
5: Oil prices are climbing again. The international standard Brent crude trading above $93 per barrel. U.S. gasoline prices are up another 2 cents from yesterday. AAA puts the national average for regular grade above $4.10 per gallon. Jobless claims were down last week, and Alex Vega reports mortgage rates have eased a little.
7: Mortgage buyer Freddie Mac says the average rate on a 30-year mortgage fell this week to 6.65%. This is the second straight weekly drop. Even so, the average rate remains elevated compared to a year ago when it was at 6.58%. Despite the recent pullback, mortgage rates have been mostly rising this year, limiting home buyers' purchasing power. Elevated rates can lead prospective home shoppers to delay buying a home. One reason U.S. home sales have been sluggish this year. I'm Alex Vega.
5: This is AP News. Prince Harry, wife Meghan, and their children are returning to England. Danica Kirka reports from outside Buckingham Palace.
8: It's a surprise because no one really saw that part coming. But Harry and the Duchess of Sussex have long wanted their children to be educated in the UK. Archie is 7 and Lilibet is 5. To start early and get properly acclimated into the educational universe here. No one really knows where they're going to live, but they're thinking that it'll be the south of England, which is near those schools. There's really a lot at stake here. Harry must be hoping that his father will forgive him. And, you know, his father is, in fact, the head of the Church of England. Forgiveness is sort of part of the mantra. And Prince William has also said that he's a Christian. Forgiveness is also part of the mantra for him. What happens behind closed doors, though, will be a completely different matter. But in public, you should look for a little reinvention, a little forgiveness, and a little redemption.
5: There's more news at APnews.com. I'm Ben Thomas. 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
10: Good afternoon. Now your wave weather forecast for Haverhill and the Merrimack Valley. Scattered showers for Thursday afternoon, mostly cloudy with a high around 82. West winds 10 to 15 miles per hour. Skies clear out, cooler tonight, glow around 59. Northwest winds 10 to 15. Lots of blue skies, not as warm Friday, high around 78. Our weekend outlook, sunny and upper 70s Saturday, shivery Sunday, highs in the lower 70s. I'm WHAV meteorologist James Covington. Your next wave weather in 30 minutes.
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3: 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An important part of the program is talking with area newsmakers, giving you a direct link on the latest information on what's happening in the greater Haverhill area. Recently, I spoke with Eric McGee, director of Haverhill Promise, about his volunteering with the Book Buddies program.
4: What I was doing was kind of more of like the packaging and bundling. 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
5: I'm Ben Thomas with an AP News Minute. Shares of Unitree, one of China's largest humanoid robot makers, soared 460% in its public stock trading debut in Shanghai. Its robots have been a highlight of this year's World Robot Conference, boxing, dancing, and playing ping pong. And a space rescue is being called off. NASA's Swift Observatory has been tracking some of the biggest explosions in the universe for more than 20 years. But intense solar activities caused the aging space telescope to lose altitude faster than expected. So early last month, NASA launched a $30 million effort to try to lift it into a longer-lasting orbit. But Catalyst Space Technologies Lynx spacecraft has been plagued by control issues, and the company and NASA say they're now ending the attempt, dooming Swift to a fiery reentry through Earth's atmosphere. Its demise is not expected before October. I'm Ben Thomas.
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6: Good afternoon. Now your wave weather forecast for Haverhill and the Merrimack Valley. Scattered showers for a Thursday afternoon, mostly cloudy with a high around 82. West winds 10 to 15 miles per hour. Skies clear out, cooler tonight, low around 59. Northwest winds 10 to 15. Lots of blue skies, not as warm Friday, high around 78. Our weekend outlook, sunny and upper 70s Saturday, shivery Sunday, highs in the lower 70s. I'm WHAV meteorologist James Covington. Your next wave weather in 30 minutes.
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2: Here's the latest WHAV news. I'm Wynn Damon. Sean Duffy of Haverhill is expected to be allowed to take the state civil service examination for firefighter, despite being older than the maximum age to take the test. The city's home rule petition was approved by the State House of Representatives last March and by the Senate this past Monday, and is expected to be signed into law by Governor Maura Healey. As WHAV reported last September 16th, the Haverhill City Council, with the support of Mayor Melinda Barrett, approved the city's home rule petition, as Duffy was 4 years older at the time than the 32-year-old maximum age. The Haverhill Fire Department has been in the midst of an historic hiring surge that began in the fall of 2023 with receipt of a $4.1 million federal grant to add 16 positions to fill a second ladder truck and the need to replace retiring firefighters. Duffy's home rule petition was carried to the legislature by Representative Andy Vargas. Haverhill, however, seeks to permanently raise the minimum age from 32 to 40 to take the firefighting or police officer civil service examinations. With another bill still pending on Beacon Hill, Vargas also filed the age-raising bill last year. This past May, the bill was sent to the legislature's Public Safety Committee for study. The committee has until the end of the year to investigate the matter and propose draft legislation. State Senate Minority Leader Bruce Tarr said this week that he's pleased by the installation of new wrong-way driving signs prompted by a new law that he championed following the highway deaths of a college police officer, an 18-year-old student, and a state trooper in separate accidents. Tarr praised Massachusetts Department of Transportation's installations along Route 128, northbound and southbound. He remembered Endicott College Police Sergeant Jeremy Cole, who was killed when struck by a wrong-way driver on Thanksgiving in 2024, 18-year-old Christopher Daly, who died July 4, 2025, after a car crash involving a wrong-way driver, and Massachusetts State Police Trooper Kevin Trainer, who was killed last May when he was struck by a wrong-way driver on Route 1 in Linfield. Tarr said, quote, "When our comprehensive legislation to combat wrong-way driving became law as part of the fiscal year 2027 state budget in July, it made clear that our Commonwealth was committed to doing everything possible to prevent the type of tragic accidents that took the lives of Sergeant Cole, Chris Daly, and Trooper Trainer." Likewise, 28-year-old Riley Sergey of Haverhill was killed after his car was struck head-on by an alleged wrong-way driver near the end of June in Boston. The senator noted the law is bringing practical steps as state-of-the-art wrong-way driving detection and prevention devices are being installed at prioritized locations along the Route 128 corridor between Peabody and Gloucester, and in other similarly important places by the Massachusetts Department of Transportation. Tarr added, quote, "The effectiveness of these devices has been proven by similar deployments in other states, and through a recently completed MassDOT pilot program, their installation represents real and significant progress that will make our roadways safer and honor those whose lives have been lost to wrong-way driving by dramatically reducing the odds that it will happen in the future." And young ballers from pre-K through high school can feel like a pro when they join the new Junior Celtics Basketball League, hosted across Merrimack Valley YMCA branches. 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Registration is open for the season running from November 21st through February 27th. The Junior Celtics League features a draft day signing event, in-season clinics with Junior Celtics staff, awards day, and an authentic Junior Celtics jersey for all players. YMCA leaders say, quote, "The official youth basketball platform of the 18-time world champion Boston Celtics, Junior Celtics provides overwhelmingly positive youth basketball experiences by treating each child like an MVP, rewarding players for self-improvement and teamwork, building a future generation of champions and lifelong basketball fans. The Y added, quote, the pairing of the youth-focused Junior Celtics program with the Y's history and commitment of creating meaningful opportunities for youth to participate in sports is a natural fit. 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From the Edwin V. Johnson Newsroom, this is Wendy.
0: AP News, I'm Ben Thomas. Former California Congressman Eric Swalwell has been the subject of more searches. Lisa Dwyer has the latest.
3: Federal agents seized electronic devices from former Representative Eric Swalwell at the San Francisco airport on Saturday and searched his Washington home a day later as part of an investigation into allegations of sexual misconduct by the ex-Democratic congressman from California. Swalwell resigned from Congress in April following allegations that he had sexually assaulted a woman twice, including when she worked for him. Three other women also allege various kinds of sexual misconduct. The seven-term lawmaker was considered one of the leading candidates in California's gubernatorial race before dropping out after the allegations surfaced. Swalwell denies the allegations. I'm Lisa Dwyer.
0: Iran's dismissing President Trump's threats of economic pain and isolation. Foreign Minister Abbas Araghchi saying it'll only increase hostility. Treasury Secretary Scott Bessent was asked about the situation at the White House.
4: We've got a spike in oil prices today that I don't really understand. You know, our announcement is for economic action, and I think that the economic action will mean that oil prices will come down sooner.
0: The U.S. military says the aircraft carrier USS George Washington's now in the Middle East. It's relieving the USS Abraham Lincoln following reports of mental health challenges and supply shortages during its extended deployment supporting the Iran war. It's not clear when the Lincoln will return to the U.S. It takes just over a month to get back. The U.K. and other nations are condemning Israel over a controversial settlement project near Jerusalem. It would effectively cut the occupied West Bank in two. And the United States has carried out its first deportation under an agreement for Liberia to accept up to 1,200 people who are not from the African country. This is AP News. The grape harvest has come earlier than ever in France's Champagne region. Karen Chamas has the story.
5: On the hillsides of Auvillé in southern France, grape pickers get to work as early as 6 a.m. Extreme heat and drought have left a narrow window to preserve the wine's quality. Alexandre Gobillard from Gobillard and Fils Champagne notes that starting the harvest in mid-August was once unthinkable, saying his father used to tell him to go on holiday on August 15th, but now it's August 18th and they're harvesting. Earlier harvests are becoming common due to rising temperatures. The 2026 season has been challenging with frost and four heat waves affecting the crop. But despite difficulties, Gobillard is optimistic about the grape quality. I'm Karen Chamas.
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7: Good afternoon. Now your wave weather forecast for Haverhill and the Merrimack Valley. Scattered showers for a Thursday afternoon, mostly cloudy with a high around 82. West winds 10 to 15 miles per hour. Skies clear out, cooler tonight, low around 59. Northwest winds 10 to 15. Lots of blue skies, not as warm Friday, high around 78. Our weekend outlook, sunny and upper 70s Saturday, shivery Sunday, highs in the lower 70s. I'm WHAV meteorologist James Covington. Your next wave weather in 30 minutes.
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2: The Groveland Congregational Church is celebrating its 300th birthday with a block party. 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Refreshments will be served throughout the day, and live music, hands-on activities, games, and an arrowhead dig for young explorers will be offered. Hear the story of Bell, Groveland's historic tower bell cast in 1795 by Paul Revere. It has been in continuous use since then. The church, a member of the United Church of Christ, dates its beginnings back to June 17, 1726, when Friends founded the East Parish of Bradford. Submit your own nonprofit events and announcement at least 3 weeks in advance. 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In the Edwin B. Johnson Newsroom, this is Jennifer Cosgrove.

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3: Here's the latest WHAV news. I'm Win Damon. Sean Duffy of Haverhill is expected to be allowed to take the state civil service examination for firefighter, despite being older than the maximum age to take the test. The city's home rule petition was approved by the State House of Representatives last March and by the Senate this past Monday, and is expected to be signed into law by Governor Maura Healey. As WHAV reported last September 16th, the Haverhill City Council, with the support of Mayor Melinda Barrett, approved the city's home rule petition, as Duffy was 4 years older at the time than the 32-year-old maximum age. The Haverhill Fire Department has been in the midst of an historic hiring surge that began in the fall of 2023 with receipt of a $4.1 million federal grant to add 16 positions to fill a second ladder truck and the need to replace retiring firefighters. Duffy's home rule petition was carried to the legislature by Representative Andy Vargas. Haverhill, however, seeks to permanently raise the minimum age from 32 to 40 to take the firefighting or police officer civil service examinations. With another bill still pending on Beacon Hill, Vargas also filed the age-raising bill last year. This past May, the bill was sent to the legislature's Public Safety Committee for study. The committee has until the end of the year to investigate the matter and propose draft legislation. With a look at local sports, here's WHAV's John Mulcahy.
4: After completing the Boston Marathon three times together, Haverhill residents Yonatan Kazada and his 20-year-old son Shohan are preparing for a new challenge, competing as a push-assist duo at this weekend's Boston Triathlon. Yonatan says he hopes their participation encourages more fathers to become actively involved in their sons' lives and stick by their families. He also wants to advocate for children and young adults with disabilities to have opportunities to participate in sports rather than being left on the sidelines. Yonatan told WHAV the coronavirus pandemic was the turning point for him and his son, as they were able to spend more time together.
5: I fell to the ground as a man, realizing that how terrible of a dad I was, in the sense of not being involved in all those things, taking my son to the doctors, taking him to the therapy, taking him to school, all those things that a man's supposed to be doing, especially when you have a child with disability.
4: Yonatan says at that point he recognized the change needed to happen in his life. He kept his full-time job but decided he was going to make a greater effort to be involved in his son's life. He adds that by spending more time with Shohan, they have grown closer and his marriage has improved as well. Yonatan was inspired by watching Dick and Rick Hoyt compete together in marathons and triathlons. Although Yonatan did not consider himself an athlete when he began training, he wanted to find a way to spend more time with Shohan and bring greater joy to his son's life. He started running while pushing Shohan, who immediately loved the experience, and the two have continued taking on new challenges together. Yonatan swims at a gym in Haverhill, runs with a group through Tracksmith Boston, and bikes with a group in Andover. Swimming remains his biggest challenge, but he trains for approximately 3 hours every day for the triathlon except Saturdays, while also working as a sales manager for a beauty supply company. The Boston Triathlon takes place Saturday and Sunday, August 22nd and 23rd at the State Department of Conservation and Recreation's Carson Beach in South Boston. Yonatan and Shohan will participate in the sprint distance race Sunday, August 23rd. Completion will require a 750-meter swim in Dorchester Bay, 17.5-kilometer bike ride through the streets of South Boston, and a 5.5-kilometer run along the South Boston shoreline. Their appearance will mark the first time a push-assist duo has participated in the Boston Triathlon since 2019. WHAV Sports, I'm John Mulcahy.
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3: 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Le Bon Dior is open Monday through Saturday from 9 to 6 at 45 Hampshire Street in Methuen. The business may also be reached online at uhaul.com or by calling 978-794-1969. In WHAV Sports, an off night tonight for the Red Sox. There's always more in the next newscast and at WHAV.net, where you can sign up for the Wavelengths Local News e-newspaper. From the Edwin V. Johnson Newsroom, this is Wynn Damon.
6: I'm Ben Thomas with an AP News Minute. 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Donna Warder highlights yesterday's results.
7: Carson Benj hit a two-run homer, helping the New York Mets beat the San Diego Padres 4-2 on Wednesday. Benj is now the first Mets rookie with at least 15 homers and 15 steals since fellow right fielder Darryl Strawberry in 1983. The Pirates beat the Tigers 4-3. Brandon Lau homered off Detroit closer Kenley Jansen with two outs in the ninth inning. The Twins beat the Braves 6-4. The White Sox 3, Cubs nothing. The Diamondbacks beat the Red Sox 7-6 in 10 innings. The Phillies 4, the Marlins 1, the Rays 7, the Blue Jays 6, the Yankees 5, Orioles 3, the Giants beat the Guardians 1-0, the Reds 5, Cardinals 4. I'm Donna Warder.
6: In basketball news, two sources tell AP James Harden's agreed to a 3-year, $97 million contract to remain with the Cleveland Cavaliers. I'm Ben Thomas.
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8: Good afternoon. Now your wave weather forecast for Haverhill and the Merrimack Valley. Scattered showers for Thursday afternoon, mostly cloudy with a high around 82. West winds 10 to 15 miles per hour. Skies clear out, cooler tonight, low around 59. Northwest winds 10 to 15. Lots of blue skies, not as warm Friday, high around 78. Our weekend outlook, sunny and upper 70s Saturday, shivery Sunday, highs in the lower 70s. I'm WHAV meteorologist James Covington. Your next wave weather in 30 minutes.
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0: Today is August 20th. On this day in 1872, Dr. Susan Dimmock became the resident physician at the New England Hospital for Women and Children in Boston. Only a month earlier, she had returned from medical school in Europe, where there was less hostility to women becoming doctors. In her 3 years at the New England Hospital, she handled day-to-day management, cared for patients, and performed surgery. Her most lasting contribution, however, was her work to improve the training of nurses. In Dimmock's program, students attended lectures and studied anatomy, as well as working in the wards. Tragedy struck before Susan Dimmock could see how much the professionalism of nursing did to transform American healthcare. She died in a shipwreck at the age of 28. For more about this and other Mass Moments, go online to massmoments.org. 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
2: In a world where every second counts, where truth is buried beneath noise, one name has advanced the power of facts for over a century. The Associated Press. 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
2: Here's the latest WHAV news. I'm Wynn Damon. Sean Duffy of Haverhill is expected to be allowed to take the state civil service examination for firefighter, despite being older than the maximum age to take the test. The city's home rule petition was approved by the State House of Representatives last March and by the Senate this past Monday, and is expected to be signed into law by Governor Maura Healey. As WHAV reported last September 16th, the Haverhill City Council, with the support of Mayor Melinda Barrett, approved the city's home rule petition, as Duffy was 4 years older at the time than the 32-year-old maximum age. The Haverhill Fire Department has been in the midst of an historic hiring surge that began in the fall of 2023 with receipt of a $4.1 million federal grant to add 16 positions to fill a second ladder truck and the need to replace retiring firefighters. Duffy's home rule petition was carried to the legislature by Representative Andy Vargas. Haverhill, however, seeks to permanently raise the minimum age from 32 to 40 to take the firefighting or police officer civil service examinations. With another bill still pending on Beacon Hill, Vargas also filed the age-raising bill last year. This past May, the bill was sent to the legislature's Public Safety Committee for study. The committee has until the end of the year to investigate the matter and propose draft legislation. State Senate Minority Leader Bruce Tarr said this week that he's pleased by the installation of new wrong-way driving signs, prompted by a new law that he championed following the highway deaths of a college police officer, an 18-year-old student, and a state trooper in separate accidents. Tarr praised Massachusetts Department of Transportation's installations along Route 128, northbound and southbound. He remembered Endicott College Police Sergeant Jeremy Cole, who was killed when struck by a wrong-way driver on Thanksgiving in 2024, 18-year-old Christopher Daly, who died July 4, 2025, after a car crash involving a wrong-way driver, and Massachusetts State Police Trooper Kevin Trainer, who was killed last May when he was struck by a wrong-way driver on Route 1 in Linfield. Tarr said, quote, "When our comprehensive legislation to combat wrong-way driving became law as part of the fiscal year 2027 state budget in July, it made clear that our Commonwealth was committed to doing everything possible to prevent the type of tragic accidents that took the lives of Sergeant Cole, Chris Daly, and Trooper Trainer." Likewise, 28-year-old Riley Sergey of Haverhill was killed after his car was struck head-on by an alleged wrong-way driver near the end of June in Boston. The senator noted the law is bringing practical steps as state-of-the-art wrong-way driving detection and prevention devices are being installed at prioritized locations along the Route 128 corridor between Peabody and Gloucester, and in other similarly important places by the Massachusetts Department of Transportation. Tarr added, quote, "The effectiveness of these devices has been proven by similar deployments in other states, and through a recently completed MassDOT pilot program, their installation represents real and significant progress that will make our roadways safer and honor those whose lives have been lost to wrong-way driving by dramatically reducing the odds that it will happen in the future." And young ballers from pre-K through high school can feel like a pro when they join the new Junior Celtics Basketball League, hosted across Merrimack Valley YMCA branches. 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Registration is open for the season, running from November 21st through February 27th. The Junior Celtics League features a draft day signing event, in-season clinics with Junior Celtics staff, awards day, and an authentic Junior Celtics jersey for all players. YMCA leaders say, quote, "The official youth basketball platform of the 18-time world champion Boston Celtics, Junior Celtics provides overwhelmingly positive youth basketball experiences by treating each child like an MVP, rewarding players for self-improvement and teamwork, building a future generation of champions and lifelong basketball fans. Lawai added, quote, the pairing of the youth-focused Junior Celtics program with Lawai's history and commitment of creating meaningful opportunities for youth to participate in sports is a natural fit. 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In WHAV Sports, an off night tonight for the Red Sox. There's always more in the next newscast and at WHAV.net, where you can sign up for the Wavelength's local news e-newspaper. From the Edwin V. Johnson Newsroom, this is Wynn Damon.
0: AP News, I'm Ben Thomas. 20 deportees have arrived in the West African country of Liberia. Donna Warder has details.
3: It's part of an agreement with the West African nation to send 1,200 deportees there. The 1,200 will include nationals from North America, South America, and the Caribbean, according to Liberia's information minister. The justice minister says the deportees could request asylum if they wish. Under a series of often secret agreements, immigration advocates say the Trump administration has deported thousands of people to nearly two dozen countries that are not their own. About 10 of them are on the African continent. I'm Donna Warder.
0: The Asia-based aircraft carrier USS George Washington's arrived in the Middle East to relieve the USS Abraham Lincoln. The move follows reports of mental health challenges and supply shortages aboard the Lincoln during its extended deployment supporting the Iran war. Meanwhile, Karen Chamas reports in Asia.
4: South Korea's military has said that North Korea has launched about 10 short-range ballistic missiles towards the sea. The Joint Chiefs of Staff said the launches happened on Thursday from North Korea's capital region towards North Korea's eastern waters. This comes a day after North Korea dismissed a U.S. decision to scale back military drills with South Korea. Despite this, South Korea continued its defense exercises, including civil defense drills. Italian tourist Fabio Tosi witnessed the drills on the streets of Seoul.
5: It was an amazing scene that they are kind of prepared for any unexpected event to happen.
4: I'm Karen Chamas.
0: Oil prices have been climbing higher. Brent crude, the international standard, now above $93 per barrel. U.S. gasoline prices are up about 2 cents from yesterday. Mortgage rates eased a little, a 30-year averaging 6.65%. And approaching the close, the main stock indexes appeared headed for losses. This is AP News. Supporters of Lindsey Clancy have been rallying outside a Massachusetts courthouse for better understanding of women's mental health.
6: She's on trial in the killings of her three children. Several of the 300 women and a few men say Clancy's story resonates with them, and they want to raise awareness about how the mental health system treats women.
7: We're here to send one message, and that message is that it should not take tragedy for people to start paying attention to mental health.
6: The trial has sparked massive discussions online and has brought attention to postpartum psychosis, a rare mental illness Clancy's attorney says she had. Her attorney also says Clancy has bipolar disorder. After strangling her children, Clancy jumped from a second-story window and remains paralyzed from the waist down. Her lawyer does not dispute that she killed the children, but says she should not be held criminally responsible because she was mentally ill. I'm Lisa Dwyer.
0: 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I'm Ben Thomas. 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
9: Good afternoon. Now your wave weather forecast for Haverhill and the Merrimack Valley. Scattered showers for a Thursday afternoon, mostly cloudy with a high around 82. West winds 10 to 15 miles per hour. Skies clear out, cooler tonight, low around 59. Northwest winds 10 to 15. Lots of blue skies, not as warm Friday, high around 78. Our weekend outlook, sunny and upper 70s Saturday, shivery Sunday, highs in the lower 70s. I'm WHAV meteorologist James Covington. Your next wave weather in 30 minutes.
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2: Haverhill High School's class of 1966, along with the classes of 1966 at the Old Haverhill Trade School and the Old St. James High School, will celebrate their 60th reunion in a joint celebration. 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In the Edwin B. Johnson Newsroom, this is Jennifer Cosgrove.

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6: Here's the latest WHAV news. I'm Wynn Damon. Sean Duffy of Haverhill is expected to be allowed to take the state civil service examination for firefighter, despite being older than the maximum age to take the test. The city's home rule petition was approved by the State House of Representatives last March and by the Senate this past Monday, and is expected to be signed into law by Governor Maura Healey. As WHAV reported last September 16th, the Haverhill City Council, with the support of Mayor Melinda Barrett, approved the city's home rule petition, as Duffy was 4 years older at the time than the 32-year-old maximum age. The Haverhill Fire Department has been in the midst of an historic hiring surge that began in the fall of 2023 with receipt of a $4.1 million federal grant to add 16 positions to fill a second ladder truck and the need to replace retiring firefighters. Duffy's home rule petition was carried to the legislature by Representative Andy Vargas. Haverhill, however, seeks to permanently raise the minimum age from 32 to 40 to take the firefighting or police officer civil service examinations. With another bill still pending on Beacon Hill, Vargas also filed the age-raising bill last year. This past May, the bill was sent to the legislature's Public Safety Committee for study. The committee has until the end of the year to investigate the matter and propose draft legislation. With a look at local sports, here's WHAV's John Mulcahy.
7: After completing the Boston Marathon three times together, Haver residents Yonatan Quezada and his 20-year-old son Shohan are preparing for a new challenge, competing as a push-assist duo at this weekend's Boston Triathlon. Yonatan says he hopes their participation encourages more fathers to become actively involved in their sons' lives and stick by their families. He also wants to advocate for children and young adults with disabilities to have opportunities to participate in sports rather than being left on the sidelines. Yonatan told WHAV the coronavirus pandemic was the turning point for him and his son, as they were able to spend more time together.
8: I fell to the ground as a man, realizing that how terrible of a dad I was, in the sense of not being involved in all those things, taking my son to the doctors, taking him to the therapy, taking him to school, all those things that a man's supposed to be doing, especially when you have a child with disability.
7: Yonatan says at that point he recognized the change needed to happen in his life. He kept his full-time job but decided he was going to make a greater effort to be involved in his son's life. He adds that by spending more time with Shohan, they have grown closer and his marriage has improved as well. Yonatan was inspired by watching Dick and Rick Hoyt compete together in marathons and triathlons. Although Yonatan did not consider himself an athlete when he began training, he wanted to find a way to spend more time with Shohan and bring greater joy to his son's life. He started running while pushing Shohan, who immediately loved the experience, and the two have continued taking on new challenges together. Yonatan swims at a gym in Haverhill, runs with a group through Tracksmith Boston, and bikes with a group in Andover. Swimming remains his biggest challenge, but he trains for approximately 3 hours every day for the triathlon, except Saturdays, while also working as a sales manager for a beauty supply company. The Boston Triathlon takes place Saturday and Sunday, August 22nd and 23rd, at the State Department of Conservation and Recreation's Carson Beach in South Boston. Yonatan and Shohan will participate in the sprint distance race Sunday, August 23rd. Completion will require a 750-meter swim in Dorchester Bay, 17.5-kilometer bike ride through the streets of South Boston, and a 5.5-kilometer run along the South Boston shoreline. Their appearance will mark the first time a push assist duo has participated in the Boston Triathlon since 2019. WHAV Sports, I'm John Mulcahy.
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6: And Le Bon Dior, a family-owned grocery store in Methuen, recently signed on as U-Haul neighborhood dealer. U-Haul Company of Massachusetts and Rhode Island said Le Bon Dior will offer U-Haul trucks, moving supplies, and be staffed by Spanish-speaking employees. Le Bon Dior owner Eli Merhem said that he's proud to team with the industry leader in do-it-yourself moving and self-storage to better meet local demands. U-Haul says it's teamed with independent dealers to offer rental equipment to do-it-yourself movers since 1945. Le Bon Dior is open Monday through Saturday from 9 to 6 at 45 Hampshire Street in Methuen. The business may also be reached online at uhaul.com or by calling 978-794-1969. In WHAV Sports, an off night tonight for the Red Sox. There's always more in the next newscast and at WHAV.net, where you can sign up for the Wavelengths Local News e-newspaper. From the Edwin V. Johnson Newsroom, this is Wynn Damon.
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10: I'm Ben Thomas with an AP News Minute. Stocks closed lower on Wall Street today. The Dow fell about 700 points. The S&P lost around 0.9%. The NASDAQ a full 1%. And Treasury Secretary Scott Bessent had this to say about the record $40 trillion national debt.
11: It's a big number. It is smaller when we look at the publicly traded amount because our Social Security funds and other government entities hold a substantial amount. And you know, what we're going to do, we're going to have to grow our way out of this. And as I talked about at G20 in Asheville, we are going to talk about the U.S. growth strategy and encourage the rest of the world to come along with us. We are also, I announced that Director Russ Vogt and I have been tasked with looking at fiscal consolidation. I think the numbers have are not the actual numbers now. We've had to do substantial tariff refunds due to the court ruling.
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13: Good afternoon. Now your wave weather forecast for Haverhill and the Merrimack Valley. Scattered showers for a Thursday afternoon, mostly cloudy with a high around 82. West winds 10 to 15 miles per hour. Skies clear out, cooler tonight, low around 59. Northwest winds 10 to 15. Lots of blue skies, not as warm Friday, high around 78. Our weekend outlook, sunny in upper 70s Saturday, shivery Sunday, highs in the lower 70s. I'm WHAV meteorologist James Covington. Your next Wave weather in 30 minutes.
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1: Well, life on the farm is kind of laid back. Ain't much an old country boy like me can't hack. It's early to rise, early in a sack. I thank God I'm a country boy.

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Posting a poster of Pancho and Cisco one California day. She says she believes in a Robin Hood and brotherhood and colors of green and gray.

graduate. I'll be the Count of Monte Cristo. You'll be the Countess May. You can believe in Robin Hood and Brotherhood and rolling the ball in the hay.

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3: Here's the latest WHAV news. I'm Wynn Damon. Sean Duffy of Haverhill is expected to be allowed to take the state civil service examination for firefighter, despite being older than the maximum age to take the test. The city's home rule petition was approved by the State House of Representatives last March and by the Senate this past Monday, and is expected to be signed into law by Governor Maura Healey. As WHAV reported last September 16th, the Haverhill City Council, with the support of Mayor Melinda Barrett, approved the city's home rule petition, as Duffy was 4 years older at the time than the 32-year-old maximum age. The Haverhill Fire Department has been in the midst of an historic hiring surge that began in the fall of 2023 with receipt of a $4.1 million federal grant to add 16 positions to fill a second ladder truck and the need to replace retiring firefighters. Duffy's home rule petition was carried to the legislature by Representative Andy Vargas. Haverhill, however, seeks to permanently raise the minimum age from 32 to 40 to take the firefighting or police officer civil service examinations. With another bill still pending on Beacon Hill, Vargas also filed the age-raising bill last year. This past May, the bill was sent to the legislature's Public Safety Committee for study. The committee has until the end of the year to investigate the matter and propose draft legislation. State Senate Minority Leader Bruce Tarr said this week that he's pleased by the installation of new wrong-way driving signs, prompted by a new law that he championed following the highway deaths of a college police officer, an 18-year-old student, and a state trooper in separate accidents. Tarr praised Massachusetts Department of Transportation's installations along Route 128, northbound and southbound. He remembered Endicott College Police Sergeant Jeremy Cole, who was killed when struck by a wrong-way driver on Thanksgiving in 2024, 18-year-old Christopher Daly, who died July 4, 2025, after a car crash involving a wrong-way driver, and Massachusetts State Police Trooper Kevin Trainer, who was killed last May when he was struck by a wrong-way driver on Route 1 in Linfield. Tarr said, quote, "When our comprehensive legislation to combat wrong-way driving became law as part of the fiscal year 2027 state budget in July, it made clear that our Commonwealth was committed to doing everything possible to prevent the type of tragic accidents that took the lives of Sergeant Cole, Chris Daly, and Trooper Trainer." Likewise, 28-year-old Riley Sergey of Haverhill was killed after his car was struck head-on by an alleged wrong-way driver near the end of June in Boston. The senator noted the law is bringing practical steps as state-of-the-art wrong-way driving detection and prevention devices are being installed at prioritized locations along the Route 128 corridor between Peabody and Gloucester, and in other similarly important places by the Massachusetts Department of Transportation. Tarr added, quote, "The effectiveness of these devices has been proven by similar deployments in other states, and through a recently completed MassDOT pilot program, their installation represents real and significant progress that will make our roadways safer and honor those whose lives have been lost to wrong-way driving by dramatically reducing the odds that it will happen in the future." And young ballers from pre-K through high school can feel like a pro when they join the new Junior Celtics Basketball League, hosted across Merrimack Valley YMCA branches. 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Registration is open for the season running from November 21st through February 27th. The Junior Celtics League features a draft day signing event, in-season clinics with Junior Celtics staff, awards day, and an authentic Junior Celtics jersey for all players. YMCA leaders said, quote, the official youth basketball platform of the 18-time world champion Boston Celtics, Junior Celtics, provides overwhelmingly positive youth basketball experiences by treating each child like an MVP, rewarding players for self-improvement and teamwork, building a future generation of champions and lifelong basketball fans. The Y added, quote, the pairing of the youth-focused Junior Celtics program with the Y's history and commitment of creating meaningful opportunities for youth to participate in sports is a natural fit. 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From the Edwin V. Johnson Newsroom, this is Wendy.
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5: AP News, Sumpen Thomas. Stocks tumbled today as relief that swept the bond market just yesterday disappeared amid rising oil prices, inflation worries, and the U.S. government's now $40 trillion debt. Treasury Secretary Scott Bessent.
6: Anything that happens within a 24-hour period is noise. And, you know, I think that once the market understands that we are focusing on fiscal consolidation and that we are trying to bring the market back into equilibrium in a thinly traded market, I think, I'm confident that bonds will continue declining. We've got a spike in oil prices today that I don't really understand. You know, our announcement is for economic action.
5: The S&P fell 0.9%, the NASDAQ a full 1%, and the Dow lost more than 700 points, 1.3%. Oil prices climbed again with the international standard Brent crude settling above $93 per barrel. U.S. gasoline prices are also climbing. AAA puts the national average for a gallon of regular above $4.10. Meanwhile, Donna Warder reports.
7: Iranian Foreign Minister Abbas Araghchi is rejecting President Trump's threats of economic pain and isolation, saying such failed policies will only stir more hostility among Iranians and bring more failures. Trump has threatened crushing economic measures against Iran, promising economic warfare and isolation on an unprecedented scale. Araghchi says in a social media post, Trump's threats are meant to divert the attention of the U.S. public from domestic financial problems. The foreign minister saying that economic terrorism threatens the global economy and the national sovereignty of countries around the world. I'm Donna Warder.
5: In Ukraine, Russia's latest overnight aerial attack killed at least 16 people in the capital Kyiv and surrounding region. Russia claims it hit a site involved in missile production. This is AP News. Short on air defense munitions, Ukrainian officials say they're now attacking the bow rather than the arrow. The AP's team in Ukraine has been talking with the military unit carrying that out. An explosives-laden drone launches toward Russia.
8: We are targeting our military bases, airfields, or oil infrastructure.
5: Yevhen Karas commands Ukraine's 413th Raid Unmanned Systems Regiment.
8: We need to make a punishment for Kremlin's regime for Russia.
5: And he says the drone strikes have been effective.
8: We see now a lot of problems inside Russia with their economy.
5: Drones' range have grown and Russian air defenses have suffered damage.
8: If we got enough batteries, we can fly Vladivostok and back.
5: Karas believes ordinary Russians are now feeling the war's cost.
8: Increasing noise of people who are not ready to pay is so big.
5: And that, he hopes, will speed peace talks. There's more news at apnews.com. I'm Ben Thomas. Thanks for listening.
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10: Good afternoon. Now your wave weather forecast for Haverhill and the Merrimack Valley. Scattered showers for Thursday afternoon, mostly cloudy with a high around 82. West winds 10 to 15 miles per hour. Skies clear out, cooler tonight, low around 59. Northwest winds 10 to 15. Lots of blue skies, not as warm Friday, high around 78. Our weekend outlook, sunny and upper 70s Saturday, shivery Sunday, highs in the lower 70s. I'm WHJV meteorologist James Covington. Your next wave weather in 30 minutes.
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0: Miss one of WHAV's live interviews? 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
1: Here's the latest WHAV news. I'm Wynn Damon. Sean Duffy of Haverhill is expected to be allowed to take the state civil service examination for firefighter, despite being older than the maximum age to take the test. The city's home rule petition was approved by the State House of Representatives last March and by the Senate this past Monday, and is expected to be signed into law by Governor Maura Healey. As WHAV reported last September 16th, the Haverhill City Council, with the support of Mayor Melinda Barrett, approved the city's home rule petition, as Duffy was 4 years older at the time than the 32-year-old maximum age. The Haverhill Fire Department has been in the midst of an historic hiring surge that began in the fall of 2023 with receipt of a $4.1 million federal grant to add 16 positions to fill a second ladder truck and the need to replace retiring firefighters. Duffy's home rule petition was carried to the legislature by Representative Andy Vargas. Haverhill, however, seeks to permanently raise the minimum age from 32 to 40 to take the firefighting or police officer civil service examinations. With another bill still pending on Beacon Hill, Vargas also filed the age-raising bill last year. This past May, the bill was sent to the legislature's Public Safety Committee for study. The committee has until the end of the year to investigate the matter and propose draft legislation. With a look at local sports, here's WHAV's John Mulcahy.
2: After completing the Boston Marathon three times together, Haverhill residents Yonatan Kuzada and his 20-year-old son Shohan are preparing for a new challenge, competing as a push-assist duo at this weekend's Boston Triathlon. Yonatan says he hopes their participation encourages more fathers to become actively involved in their sons' lives and stick by their families. He also wants to advocate for children and young adults with disabilities to have opportunities to participate in sports rather than being left on the sidelines. Yonatan told WHAV the coronavirus pandemic was the turning point for him and his son, as they were able to spend more time together.
3: I fell to the ground as a man, realizing that how terrible of a dad I was, in the sense of not being involved in all those things, taking my son to the doctors, taking him to the therapy, taking him to school, all those things that a man's supposed to be doing, especially when you have a child with disability.
2: Yonatan says at that point he recognized the change needed to happen in his life. He kept his full-time job, but decided he was going to make a greater effort to be involved in his son's life. He adds that by spending more time with Shohan, they have grown closer and his marriage has improved as well. Yonatan was inspired by watching Dick and Rick Hoyt compete together in marathons and triathlons. Although Yonatan did not consider himself an athlete when he began training, he wanted to find a way to spend more time with Shohan and bring greater joy to his son's life. He started running while pushing Shohan, who immediately loved the experience, and the two have continued taking on new challenges together. Yonatan swims at a gym in Haverhill, runs with a group through Tracksmith Boston, and bikes with a group in Andover. Swimming remains his biggest challenge, but he trains for approximately 3 hours every day for the triathlon, except Saturdays, while also working as a sales manager for a beauty supply company. The Boston Triathlon takes place Saturday and Sunday, August 22nd and 23rd, at the State Department of Conservation and Recreation's Carson Beach in South Boston. Yonatan and Shohan will participate in the sprint distance race Sunday, August 23rd. Completion will require a 750-meter swim in Dorchester Bay, 17.5-kilometer bike ride through the streets of South Boston, and a 5.5-kilometer run along the South Boston shoreline. Their appearance will mark the first time a push-assist duo has participated in the Boston Triathlon since 2019. WHAV Sports, I'm John Mulcahy.
1: 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And Le Bon Dior, a family-owned grocery store in Methuen, recently signed on as U-Haul neighborhood dealer. U-Haul Company of Massachusetts and Rhode Island said Le Bon Dior will offer U-Haul trucks, moving supplies, and be staffed by Spanish-speaking employees. Le Bon Dior owner Eli Merhem said that he's proud to team with the industry leader in do-it-yourself moving and self-storage to better meet local demands. U-Haul says it's teamed with independent dealers to offer rental equipment to do-it-yourself movers since 1945. Le Bon Dior is open Monday through Saturday from 9 to 6 at 45 Hampshire Street in Methuen. The business may also be reached online at uhaul.com or by calling 978-794-1969. In WHAV Sports, an off night tonight for the Red Sox. There's always more in the next newscast and at WHAV.net, where you can sign up for the Wavelengths Local News e-newspaper. From the Edwin V. Johnson Newsroom, this is Wynn Damon.
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6: I'm Ben Thomas with an AP News Minute. Stocks took a tumble today. Damian Troisi has closing numbers.
7: The S&P 500 index fell 0.9%. The Dow fell 1.3%. The Nasdaq Composite fell 1%. Treasury yields rose after the price of oil jumped following President Trump's latest threat to Iran. Bond yields have been rising throughout the summer because of worries about stubborn inflation. Damian Troisi, New York.
6: In weekly reports, jobless claims were down, and Alex Vega reports mortgage rates eased a little.
8: Freddie Mac says the average rate on a 30-year mortgage fell this week to 6.65%, the second straight weekly drop. Even so, the average rate remains elevated compared to a year ago when it was at 6.58%. Despite the recent pullback, mortgage rates have been mostly rising this year, limiting homebuyers' purchasing power. Elevated rates can lead prospective home shoppers to delay buying a home, one reason U.S. home sales have been sluggish this year. I'm Alex Vega.
6: And I'm Ben Thomas.
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10: Good afternoon. Now your wave weather forecast for Haverhill and the Merrimack Valley. Scattered showers for a Thursday afternoon, mostly cloudy with a high around 82. West winds 10 to 15 miles per hour. Skies clear out, cooler tonight, cool around 59. Northwest winds 10 to 15. Lots of blue skies, not as warm Friday, high around 78. Our weekend outlook, sunny and upper 70s Saturday, shiver Sunday, highs in the lower 70s. I'm WHAV meteorologist James Covington. Your next wave weather in 30 minutes.
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Some believe Elvis liked a little Nashville studio so much that he never left. You're on the Soundbeat. You're listening to I Was the One, the B-side to Elvis's first RCA single, Heartbreak Hotel. He recorded the songs at Nashville's RCA studio months earlier, and while it was later converted to a TV studio, some claim Elvis never, well, left the building.

legend has it, whenever Presley's name was mentioned, lights would blow out and unexplained noises would respond, sometimes over the PA system. The next time you see Elvis's ghost, you can let everyone know. The King has his own iPhone app with a special built-in feature for logging Elvis sightings. Yeah, there's an app for that.

0: 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Thank you. 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I'm Brett Barry.
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2: 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I'm Wynn Damon. Sean Duffy of Haverhill is expected to be allowed to take the state civil service examination for firefighter, despite being older than the maximum age to take the test. The city's home rule petition was approved by the State House of Representatives last March and by the Senate this past Monday, and is expected to be signed into law by Governor Maura Healey. As WHAV reported last September 16th, the Haverhill City Council, with the support of Mayor Melinda Barrett, approved the city's home rule petition, as Duffy was 4 years older at the time than the 32-year-old maximum age. The Haverhill Fire Department has been in the midst of an historic hiring surge that began in the fall of 2023 with receipt of a $4.1 million federal grant to add 16 positions to fill a second ladder truck and the need to replace retiring firefighters. Duffy's home rule petition was carried to the legislature by Representative Andy Vargas. Haverhill, however, seeks to permanently raise the minimum age from 32 to 40 to take the firefighting or police officer civil service examinations. With another bill still pending on Beacon Hill, Vargas also filed the age-raising bill last year. This past May, the bill was sent to the legislature's Public Safety Committee for study. The committee has until the end of the year to investigate the matter and propose draft legislation. State Senate Minority Leader Bruce Tarr said this week that he's pleased by the installation of new wrong-way driving signs, prompted by a new law that he championed following the highway deaths of a college police officer, an 18-year-old student, and a state trooper in separate accidents. Tarr praised Massachusetts Department of Transportation's installations along Route 128, northbound and southbound. He remembered Endicott College Police Sergeant Jeremy Cole, who was killed when struck by a wrong-way driver on Thanksgiving in 2024, 18-year-old Christopher Daly, who died July 4, 2025, after a car crash involving a wrong-way driver, and Massachusetts State Police Trooper Kevin Trainer, who was killed last May when he was struck by a wrong-way driver on Route 1 in Linfield. Tarr said, quote, "When our comprehensive legislation to combat wrong-way driving became law as part of the fiscal year 2027 state budget in July, it made clear that our Commonwealth was committed to doing everything possible to prevent the type of tragic accidents that took the lives of Sergeant Cole, Chris Daly, and Trooper Trainer." Likewise, 28-year-old Riley Sergey of Haverhill was killed after his car was struck head-on by an alleged wrong-way driver near the end of June in Boston. The senator noted the law is bringing practical steps as state-of-the-art wrong-way driving detection and prevention devices are being installed at prioritized locations along the Route 128 corridor between Peabody and Gloucester, and in other similarly important places by the Massachusetts Department of Transportation. Tarr added, quote, "The effectiveness of these devices has been proven by similar deployments in other states, and through a recently completed MassDOT pilot program, their installation represents real and significant progress that will make our roadways safer and honor those whose lives have been lost to wrong-way driving by dramatically reducing the odds that it will happen in the future." And young ballers from pre-K through high school can feel like a pro when they join the new Junior Celtics Basketball League, hosted across Merrimack Valley YMCA branches. 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Registration is open for the season running from November 21st through February 27th. The Junior Celtics League features a draft day signing event, in-season clinics with Junior Celtics staff, awards day, and an authentic Junior Celtics jersey for all players. YMCA leaders say, quote, "The official youth basketball platform of the 18-time world champion Boston Celtics, Junior Celtics provides overwhelmingly positive youth basketball experiences by treating each child like an MVP, rewarding players for self-improvement and teamwork, building a future generation of champions and lifelong basketball fans." The Y added, quote, the pairing of the youth-focused Junior Celtics program with the Y's history and commitment of creating meaningful opportunities for youth to participate in sports is a natural fit. 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
3: AP News, I'm Ben Thomas. In Ukraine, Russia's latest missile and drone attack on Kyiv has killed at least 16 people in the city and surrounding region. Samya Kulab reports from the capital.
4: We are at the aftermath at one of the scenes of the attack where emergency crews have been deployed to rescue people from under the rubble. One witness told us that a rocket hit her building and has completely ruined her home, her apartment. The grandson of her neighbor was trapped under the rubble and later died. This is the tragic reality behind the numbers.
3: Ukrainian President Volodymyr Zelensky is urging countries to send more Patriot air defense interceptors as his country struggles with a shortage. Iran's dismissed President Trump's threats of economic pain and isolation. Foreign Minister Abbas Araghchi says it will only increase hostility. Meanwhile, the U.S. military says the aircraft carrier USS George Washington's now in the Middle East. It's relieving the USS Abraham Lincoln following reports of mental health challenges and supply shortages during the Lincoln's extended deployment supporting the Iran war. It's not clear when the Lincoln will return to the U.S. It takes over a month to get back. The U.S. has deported 20 people to Liberia. The West African countries agreed to accept up to 1,200 U.S. deportees. And from London, Karen Chamas reports.
5: Britain's Prince Harry and Meghan have decided to return to the UK for an extended stay this fall. The Associated Press has learnt of their decision to return without resuming their roles as working members of the royal family. The anonymous source also said that King Charles III was alerted to the decision on Sunday and wasn't told about it during the couple's visit to the UK last month. Harry and Meghan's children are 7 and 5 and have already enrolled at British schools. They will start classes in September. Karen Chamas, London.
3: This is AP News. Damian Troisi now with the AP Markets Report.
6: Stocks fell on Wall Street Thursday and bond yields rose on a jump in oil prices. The S&P 500 index fell 0.9%. The Dow fell 1.3%. The Nasdaq Composite fell 1%. Treasury yields rose after the price of oil jumped following President Trump's latest threat to Iran. Bond yields have been rising throughout the summer because of worries about stubborn inflation. Walmart slumped after giving a disappointing forecast for its upcoming quarter. Results from retailers are being closely watched as households get squeezed by higher prices on everything from groceries to gas. Damian Troisi, New York.
3: As for oil prices, Brent crude settled above $93 per barrel. AAA puts the national average for a gallon of regular gas above $4.10. And a 30-year mortgage is averaging 6.65%. There's more news at apnews.com. I'm Ben Thomas. 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
8: Good evening. Now your wave weather forecast for April on the Merrimack Valley. Isolated showers this evening, decreasing clouds overnight, low near 61, northwest winds 5 to 15 miles per hour. Partly cloudy skies for over Friday, the high around 78, northeast winds 10 to 15. Mostly cloudy, isolated showers Friday night, the low around 64. Our weekend outlook, partly cloudy for Saturday, showers, thunderstorm Sunday, highs in the mid-70s both days. I'm WHAV meteorologist James Covington. Your next wave weather in 30 minutes.
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3: I'm Ben Thomas with an AP News Minute. U.S. Central Command says the aircraft carrier USS George Washington has arrived in the Middle East to relieve the USS Abraham Lincoln. There have been reports of mental health challenges and supply shortages aboard the Lincoln while it's been supporting the Iran war. Meanwhile, Donna Warder reports.
4: Iranian Foreign Minister Abbas Araghchi is rejecting President Donald Trump's threats of economic pain and isolation, saying such failed policies will only stir more hostility among Iranians and bring more failures. Trump has threatened crushing economic measures against Iran, promising economic warfare and isolation on an unprecedented scale. Araghchi says in a social media post that Trump's threats are meant to divert the attention of the U.S. public from domestic financial problems. The foreign minister saying that economic terrorism threatens the global economy and the national sovereignty of countries around the world. I'm Donna Warder.
3: And I'm Ben Thomas.
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6: Good evening. Now your wave weather forecast for Haverhill and the Merrimack Valley. Isolated showers this evening, decreasing clouds overnight, low near 61, northwest winds 5 to 15 miles per hour. Partly cloudy skies for every Friday, the high around 78, northeast winds 10 to 15. Mostly cloudy, isolated showers Friday night, the low around 64. Our weekend outlook, partly cloudy for Saturday, showers thunderstorm Sunday, highs in the mid-70s both days. I'm WHAV meteorologist James Covington. Your next wave weather in 30 minutes.
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0: As new EV sales stall, used EV sales soar. This is Jeff Gilbert with the Car Chronicles. Now, a year ago, with the end of incentives looming, new electric vehicles were a low double-digit share of the market. They've settled in at around 6% and are expected to stay there. But there's been a big jump in sales of used electric vehicles.
1: We're forecasting 128,000 used EV sales in Q2, up 28% quarter over quarter. And year over year, used EV sales have nearly tripled since early 2023.
0: Stephanie Valdez-Streedy follows electrified vehicles for Cox Automotive.
1: 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Buyers are responding.
0: EVs tend to depreciate faster as buyers expect big improvements in new models. 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With the Car Chronicles, I'm Jeff Gilbert.
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2: AP News, I'm Ben Thomas. The U.S. Army's top generals directed a unit based in Europe that's been specializing in drone warfare to revert to traditional infantry roles. Lisa Dwyer has details.
3: The 173rd Airborne Brigade has spent over a year experimenting with drones, influenced by tactics from the Ukraine-Russia conflict. Last November, 600 soldiers formed a battalion that specialized in drone warfare and was set up to deploy anywhere drones were required. They have now been ordered to return to airborne infantry duties, despite the lessons from the Iran war. Iran has deployed its low-cost drones against ships and bases, killing U.S. troops, downing an Army helicopter, and forcing the military to expend supplies of advanced interceptors. I'm Lisa Dwyer.
2: Meanwhile, in Ukraine's capital, Samia Kulap reports.
4: For hours throughout the night, Kyiv was once again under attack. Waves of Russian ballistic and cruise missiles, as well as drones, targeted the capital and surrounding region. Many were killed, dozens more were wounded, residential homes were destroyed, as were educational and medical facilities that were damaged. Russia said that it was targeting Ukraine's defense industry.
2: At least 16 people in Kyiv and the surrounding region were killed. The aircraft carrier USS George Washington's arrived in the Middle East, where it'll relieve the USS Abraham Lincoln. The Lincoln's extended deployment supporting the Iran war has led to reports of mental health and supply issues. And in northwest Indiana, the region's major utility company says more than 63,000 customers were still without power as of this morning, some 9 days after a deadly storm toppled trees and power lines. Schools remain closed and businesses have been unable to reopen. The utility says some areas may not have electricity restored until next week. This is AP News. The pilot of a speedboat that capsized during a tour around the Statue of Liberty earlier this month has been arrested by U.S. immigration authorities. They say the man was in the country illegally. The crash led to the drowning of an infant and her mother. Meanwhile, Karen Shamas reports on another deadly boat accident, this one in Nigeria.
5: At least 40 people have died after a boat capsized on a river in Sokoto State in northwestern Nigeria. The boat, which capsized on Thursday, was carrying workers to farmland in Gorau town. A local resident, Samaila Garba, told the AP that his 13-year-old granddaughter was one of those who died in the accident. Local officials have said at least 47 people have been confirmed dead so far. I'm Karen Shamas.
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7: Good evening. Now your wave weather forecast for Haverhill and the Merrimack Valley. Isolated showers this evening, decreasing clouds overnight, low near 61. Northwest winds 5 to 15 miles per hour. Partly cloudy skies for every Friday, high around 78. Northeast winds 10 to 15. Mostly cloudy, isolated showers Friday night, the low around 64. Our weekend outlook, partly cloudy for Saturday, showers thunderstorm Sunday, highs in the mid-70s both days. I'm WHAV meteorologist James Covington. Your next wave weather in 30 minutes.
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3: 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An important part of the program is talking with area newsmakers, giving you a direct link on the latest information on what's happening in the greater Haverhill area. Recently, I spoke with Eric McGee, director of Haverhill Promise, about his volunteering with the Book Buddies program.
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3: 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And around 8:45, I'll be talking with Pixie Yates, running a YMCA art program in conjunction with the Haverhill Cultural Council. 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
5: I'm Ben Thomas with an AP News Minute. The head of the World Food Program says 6 million people are facing acute food insecurity in Somalia. But the UN agency only has a tenth of the resources to help that it had during the country's last hunger crisis and can only do the bare minimum. Elsewhere, Donna Warder reports.
6: The World Health Organization says 70,000 doses of the Ebola vaccine, Ervebo, will be sent to Congo as the African nation tries to contain what health officials describe as the fastest Ebola outbreak in history. Ervebo is licensed for use against Ebola, but not for the strain that's responsible for the current outbreak that has killed nearly 2,500 people. WHO says 20,000 of the doses will be used for a Phase 3 clinical trial, and the remaining 50,000 will be for frontline and health workers. The outbreak is raging in 6 provinces in eastern Congo. I'm Donna Warder.
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7: Good evening. Now your wave weather forecast for Haverhill and the Merrimack Valley. Isolated showers this evening, decreasing clouds overnight, low near 61. Northwest winds 5 to 15 miles per hour. Partly cloudy skies for Friday, the high around 78. Northeast winds 10 to 15. Mostly cloudy, isolated showers Friday night, the low around 64. Our weekend outlook, partly cloudy for Saturday, showers thunderstorm Sunday, highs in the mid-70s both days. I'm WHAV meteorologist James Covington. Your next wave weather in 30 minutes.
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